0: Glenn Beck Program.
1: Glenn Beck is on.
2: Hello, America. Welcome to the Glenn Beck Program. So the president just tweeted, on Truth Social, that the negotiations are going on and it looks like we're close. He said, take that with a grain of salt. Those aren't his exact words, but basically, I'll believe it when I see it. But apparently, we're at the negotiating table yet again. This could be really, really good. Oil is starting to go down this morning because of this, et cetera, et cetera. We've been here before. We don't even know who we're really negotiating against or with. So, believe it when you see it. But one of the things that strikes me is Iran now has come to the table. This is like the third or fourth suggested peace treaty that they have brought to the table in the last couple of days, which leads me to believe they are under enormous economic pressure. And everyone has been saying that, that they've only got so much capacity and they're just 10 days away from filling up that capacity. And when they fill it up, if they don't stop the drilling, it expands and it can explode. And then you've destroyed everything. They have to turn it off. And if they do turn it off, you can only get like 20% out of those wells for a very long time, if ever. So they've got to make peace before they hit capacity. Well, I'm wondering, can somebody really explain that who knows what they're talking about? So I'm not hearing it just from a talking head or a politician. And what kind of capacity, how close are we to that? And, is it true that, they'll destroy themselves and only have 20% capacity? Because if all of those things are true, then that makes this negotiation more important. And you also kind of know who you're dealing with, because you're not dealing with normal politicians if they'll push this thing all the way to the destruction of their oil wells. You're dealing with people who are suicidal. And we should know that. We should know that as we go to the negotiating table. So Tim Stewart, he is U.S. Oil and Gas Association president. He knows these things. I want to talk to him about that. And also, what's coming with gas prices? What does all of this mean? How does he view what's happening with the choke points all around the world? What is his view on this as somebody who does this for a living? Tim Stewart joins me here in just a second. 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
2: Tim Stewart is the president of the U.S. Oil and Gas Association. This is the nation's oldest oil and gas trade association, about 250 oil and gas companies and thousands of workers he represents. He's been working on energy policy for over 30 years. He's seen it all, and he is with us now. When I say you've seen it all, have you seen this, Tim, on what's happening in Iran?
4: You sometimes think you've seen it all until you read the next tweet or the next Wall Street Journal report, right?
2: Exactly.
4: But it is
2: right.
4: It is largely unprecedented. It's interesting because it's, the war plans have been built into this for 40 years, the different scenarios. But I think all of those scenarios have finally started to play out in different areas. We're in a really interesting time right now. We really are. So
2: when you say starting to play out in different areas, in a good way or a bad way?
4: This is really interesting, because what we were talking about 6 weeks ago It's very different than what we're talking about right now. And you let off with what's going to happen to the Iranians. You know, the U.S. Navy's had this straight scenario for 40 years. The Iranians have had their what we do when we have to shut in our oil production scenario for 30 years as well. And when I try and explain this to people, I have to remind them, look, the Iranians are producing oil. They're consuming it internally in their own country, but they're also exporting. And what we've seen over the last few days has been really interesting because the blockade has been very effective in crushing those exports and the ability for the shadow fleet to move out and to move back in. What you're seeing in Iran right now is they're trying to look at overland routes. And so they're doing everything from heavily subsidizing gasoline use in Iran itself, where it's 12 cents a gallon, to having fleets of dusty pickup trucks with Home Depot buckets full of crude to get it overland. And finally, they're just burning it. They're just literally burning it off at the wellhead. So they are, I think that scenario that the president talked about 2 weeks ago of putting the pressure on the production facilities is really starting to play out right now. But we've got a long tail ahead.
2: So can you tell me what that means? I mean, if you're pumping that amount of oil, you can't put it in the back of Toyota pickup trucks and Home Depot buckets.
4: You're right.
2: Before they have to say, we're going to have to shut some of these things down?
4: From what we gather, they are almost there. They literally are. And again, to remind people, oil comes out and it is stored in a long distribution channel. It's stored in tanks. It's stored in pipelines. It's stored in ships and trucks, and it's moved. It's in a constant moving process. And what has happened is the floating storage has been shut off, which means that puts some intense pressure on the tank storage or the pipeline storage. The Karg Island situation is, which handles 90% of the exports, is under intense pressure. And so what you have to do is literally just start turning the valve down on the wells. And that's what the Iranians actually did. The problem is that those are very old legacy fields. And as you mentioned earlier, those fields have water issues. They have pressure issues. They have migration issues with them. And the Iranians know somehow what that scenario will play out, but obviously it's going to have a long-term impact on their ability to ramp up to another 3 million barrels a day. We're kind of in that end game scenario right now, I think. And so this Project Freedom / Project Pause, I think the president might have them in a situation where they are finally at the table for the fourth or fifth time or sixth time, but I think they really are starting to feel the heat right now.
2: So can you explain, the president said these things literally will explode if you don't, you know, if you just keep them in, you keep it open or you just shut it off or whatever. He said they'll explode. What is he talking about?
4: Well, I don't know if he's fully, they're not going to explode, but there's pressure issues both at the wellhead and in the storage capacity. And so oil's got to go somewhere. When it comes out, it's got to go somewhere. And again, the storage is at, the Iranian storage is at maximum while they're trying to get their shadow fleets back in, and the blockade shut those tankers that were already on the water, from coming back in to reload. And then you've got those that are stuck behind the blockade. So I think when the president says they're going to explode, it's not a literal explosion. It's just implosion would probably be a better term of art, in my opinion.
2: Okay. Okay. So they're at 12 cents a gallon. Wow. Wouldn't that be nice? What do we have to do? You know, the thing that people don't understand is, you know, we're bringing up light sweet crude and we can't refine light sweet crude here because we're not building new refineries. And so we still have to buy their oil, but we're kind of swapping it in a way. We're selling our oil to someplace else, but it's still affecting people. Is there anything that can happen that we can do to not be looking at $4, $5, $7, $10 a gallon gasoline if things don't turn around here?
4: Yeah, this is a situation where the U.S. is insulated but not isolated from the global markets, you know. And the fact is that we are now the world's largest oil producer, but you're exactly right. Crude is a global commodity and it's swapped back and forth. Our refinery industry was based around imported crude, heavy sour crude from Venezuela or Saudi Arabia. And I have to explain to people, look, my industry's it is segmented. You have the oil and gas production side, where we have sort of been generationally groundbreaking in our ability to produce new crude, light sweet, like you say. The refining industry is way behind where we are at, and that's primarily because there has been a lack of investment driven by Wall Street and others who have been told for 20 years that the fossil fuel is not the future anymore. And so being able to secure a $1 billion loan to upgrade a refinery has been very difficult. They're lagging far behind us. And so what you have is this scenario where crude is being swapped, like you say. But I think a situation like this will have a generational change in how crude is produced, how it gets to market, and what it is turned into. And we've seen that here in the United States with the Venezuelan scenario, where we're now taking in 500,000 barrels a day, and that crude is being processed on the Gulf refineries, but it's being turned into refined product that is making its way to both the U.S. market, Central and South America, and now European markets. That's changing, and the refining industry itself is starting to realize that they have a global market, whereas it was more North American. But more equally important, I think Wall Street is realizing that the fossil energy is going to be a long-term investment. That's why you saw the Indians invest in a massive new refinery for light sweet crude in Texas in Brownsville about a month and a half ago. It's really interesting. There's a generational change that's underway. When you say, have I seen it all? I haven't seen this. I didn't anticipate OPEC starting to crack last week. I didn't anticipate UAE with a million and a half barrel extra capacity saying we're going to walk away from those OPEC quotas. It's going to be really interesting. The problem is the physics are always the same, which is you have one barrel of oil, which turns into 42 gallons of something, be that gasoline or diesel or jet fuel. And right now the math is really difficult for the physics is difficult for what that is turned into and where it goes. Again, the final challenge is we're looking at a 450 million barrel global shortfall right now. So there's a long tail as to how and when that shortfall is made up.
2: Tim, let me ask you a really difficult question. People's perception is that we fight wars for oil. Some of that probably is true. Some of it is not. We are, I believe, fighting this war for energy. And who leads the world? And I think he is, if you look at the choke points he's been after, he is setting us up to be the OPEC of the world, quite honestly, and have the world come to us for oil. And we control all of that, which is really America first. With that being said, if people see that the gas prices go up, and they're paying more and more and more. And, you know, the oil companies, from America are going to benefit from this. They're just going to benefit from this. Has anyone ever said, you know, in these situations, hey, is there a way to give the American people a break here and maybe turn our profits down just a little bit, and give a break to the American people and just selfishly so they don't hate our guts and think that we're just a bunch of rich people that are just getting richer on their suffering? Have you ever heard talk like that?
4: Yeah, I get asked that question in that form 100 times a day, to be honest with you. And it's difficult because, again, with the industry being bifurcated like it is, you know, the majority of my members of the U.S. Oil and Gas Association are small independent producers. We're like farmers. It's like, right, you know, when you send the cattle. You know, when you send the cows to auction, you don't set the auction price. The auction does. The industry itself, and this is really important, I try and explain this to people, that we prefer stable prices more than anything. And those prices need to be in that $67 to $85 a barrel range. And the reason why is because that's predictable for us. It allows us to do long-term right. planning. To capitalize on, when you have to capitalize a multi-billion dollar project, you need that stability. And these wild swings are horrible for us. And we don't want that. And so when the president says, well, I want oil at $50 a barrel, well, that puts intense pressure on our sort of golden goose, which is the shale industry, you know, because we actually need $65 a barrel. But I think when we're in that right. range,
2: or it's not, or 70, you can't pull it out. You lose money pulling it out. Reagan, we went through this in the 80s with Reagan. But anyway, go ahead.
4: Exactly. Exactly. And anything above 90 is horrible too, because, you know, nobody's going to invest in these wild pricings. I mean, today's a good example. We're up $10 or down $10. It's hard for us to plan for that. And above 90, our prices for production go up as well. So the Goldilocks zone is there in that 70 to 90, which that translates into that $2.95, $3.15, you know, dollar a gallon for gas. And that's where people seem to be able to function well. To your point, though, sorry, but to your point is what can be done in immediate relief. Keep in mind that the price of crude is one portion of what you're paying at the pump. The federal and the state and local taxes are the other. And California adds, you know, another $1.65 mm-hmm. on top of it. And the lowest is Alaska, which is like 29 cents. The most immediate thing that could probably be done is have the states themselves look at what they're charging and adjust those fees, adjust those taxes, or waive them, or do a holiday or something like that. And that brings some immediate relief. But again, the problem is that relief only lasts as long as we don't get a $20 spike in crude the next day because of a tweet or because of a drone strike.
2: Yeah.
4: We're in a really tough spot right now. Look, I filled up yesterday. It sucks. You know, and I've noticed and nobody wants to be pushing low and moderate income families into energy poverty. My industry hates that. We want them to be able to afford food and gas, you know.
2: Right.
4: And
2: okay.
4: So that's where we're at.
2: Let me take a quick break. I want to come back with one more question here. We're talking to Tim Stewart, president of the Oil and Gas Association. 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You know, I don't want to toot my own horn here, but sometimes I'm just right. Nobody thought it was possible. Everyone said the guy's a freak. He's a freak on a taco and no way he could be right. I'm right. 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I had mediocre real estate agents, and had them over and over again. 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
2: Tim Stewart, if things are solved, let's say, in the next 4 weeks, and it goes back and the strait is open and, you know, we're past all this stuff, how fast does gas the gas price come down at the pump? Do we see it this summer?
4: I do think you see it this summer, particularly in the United States, because, again, we're insulated but not isolated, and we have the supply here. You mentioned exports earlier. We're at record exports as well because we're trying to help our European and our Asian allies mitigate this particular risk. With the strait opens, then they can get their supply from the Gulf and other places. And that then puts downward pricing pressure on the United States. And that's what we'd like. We want that as soon as we possibly can. Again, you don't want to be producing something that nobody can afford to buy. It's the worst case scenario for us in the industry right now.
2: And you already answered this question. I was going to say how low, you know, President said it could be the lowest. It could be the lowest ever. That's not actually true because, again, I learned this in the 80s. You start pricing it too low and you can't actually pull it out of the ground. There is cost to pulling everything out of the ground and getting it refined. So you're thinking that it in the $2 to $3 range would be like a good place to get to?
4: Yeah, I mean, I think, you know, 285 to 315 is where everybody's happy and most of our guys are making money, you know, and that's a pretty fair price. You want a growing economy, which then needs energy to be able to fuel it. You don't want demand collapse where gas is cheap, but nobody's working, right? And so, again, it's this Goldilocks zone we're all trying to get in. We jokingly refer to it as the wrap-rim boat zone, which is if I stay in that 70 to 90, my workers are going to be able to afford, you know, a Raptor at the end of the year because it's been good. Anything less than that, it's bad. Anything more than that is bad. So don't quote me on that. That's what Tim, we say internally. All right. So
2: well, you just said it. So Tim, God bless you. Thank you so much. I appreciate it.
4: It's great being with you, Glenn. Thanks for your time.
2: You bet. Tim Stewart from the U.S. Oil and Gas Association. So I think that's a really good, a look at what's happening and what we can expect. Don't expect things to be 12 cents a gallon like apparently it is in Iran right now. Can you imagine that? Don't expect it to be $10 a gallon. And I think he just gave you some homework. If you want gas prices to go down, why aren't we calling our governors, our state and local officials and saying, give us a holiday for the summer. Give us a tax holiday. Get rid of the state and local taxes on gas. Seems reasonable. Z Factor. Hopefully there's just a little bit of justice in the world. Anthony Fauci is currently out of Z Factor before he goes to bed. And hopefully he's got. Well, I shouldn't say this. Yeah, I can. I hope he's got some pain in his life. At least some sleepless nights. I wouldn't like it to be from pain. 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You kill that many people. 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

fraud that is happening with our tax dollars. Again, in a red state, which I think is really important. We're finding them now in red states because a lot of the blue states are not participating. The federal government is saying, turn over all your records. We want to see where all this money is going. And the blue states are not doing it. So we're now looking into the red states. And I'm glad because I, for one, I don't care if you're Republican or Democrat. You're stealing from me, the taxpayer. I want you in jail. I want this to stop and I want you in jail. But let me explain something to you on why this is so good and a gift, quite honestly, to J.D. Vance and quite honestly, all the politicians as well. The U.S. dollar has reserve status. It's the world's reserve currency. And that is not some abstract thing. That is the foundation of all American power. It lets us borrow cheaply, cheaper than anybody else in the world. It influences global trade. It projects strength without immediate consequences. It quite honestly lets us get away with some things that no other country could get away with. But you might have heard that the dollar, you know, might collapse at some point. Okay. Because we've taken this privilege and we've just bastardized it. Okay. And we've done it by out of control debt and spending. So I've been thinking this week about, I told you yesterday about choke points. And I told you this is what the president is doing with Iran and everything else. He is rebuilding energy to make America the energy leader in the world, because we all know energy is going to get tougher and tougher. You better be the one that everybody comes to. Why let anybody else have it when we can be the leader? And it's changing right now. That's part of the strategy to save America. And none of this will make sense if you are for managed decline. I'm not. I want America to grow and be dominant in the world. I don't want to be a bully or anything else, but I do want our principles to lead the world, and at least be strong here in this country and then lead by example. We have to save the dollar. We have to save our industry. We have to save energy. We have to come up with the new invention, the new AI. We have to lead that, or we will be out and our children will be out. And when you talk about a falling dollar, nobody really understands this. People don't understand that if our dollar collapses, we are eating zoo animals within a month. And that's not an overstatement. If we lose the dollar as the world's reserve currency, we have nothing but massive debt. Okay. So how does your bank work? When you go in to get a loan, you need a good credit score. Okay. You have good credit, you get lower interest rate because you're a lower risk for the bank. You have bad credit, you have a high interest rate. You want better credit. What do? You have to pay off loans. You have to pay them on time. You have to reduce your spending. And then you go back to the bank and they're like, okay, you're serious about this. All right. Maybe. Okay. That's how it works for you. But everybody thinks the United States government is different because, well, we can print money. Well, yes, except you're borrowing that money still from a bank. It just happens to be the central bank. It happens to be the Federal Reserve. But they're not the ones with the cash. We have to go constantly and sell government bonds because we have loans of $40 trillion that just keep coming up for renewal. You know, we got a 20-year loan, haven't paid it off. Okay, well, in 20 years, that's coming due. We got to sell it again. If we haven't paid it off, we got to sell it to somebody else. And we're not paying any of these things off. Okay? We're adding to our debt. So people don't look at us now as a safe risk. They're looking at buying our bonds, and they're like, these guys aren't serious at all. They're not cutting down their budget. In fact, they're doubling their spending. I don't think so. And so it's getting harder and harder to sell our loans, or, you know, what's really called bonds. It's hard. People don't want them. So you have to find a way to get a better credit score so we can have lower interest rates, because we're now, because interest rates have gone up, our government is now paying higher interest rates at $1 trillion a year just on interest alone. That's crippling, not sustainable. So we need lower interest rates.

0: How do you get that? Well, you do it like you would do it. You get your spending under control. You look more responsible. You show the banks that, no, we're serious about this time. So that takes you to, how do you do that? Well, that would require two things. That would require our politicians to cut spending. Odds that's going to happen? Zero. Odds that we go into austerity by choice? Zero. Why? Because it's not popular with any of the politicians. They're not going to do it. They're not going to do it. They're going to, you really think, tell me the politician's going to come to you and say, you know what, we need to cut Social Security and Medicare and some of these forever programs. We have to cut those. Because that's all that matters, really, are those things. We're not going to do it. Never are we going to do it. No politician will do it. Until it is so bad, we have to do it. Okay, because we're all broke. And by that time, nobody wins. So if that's a fact that government will never do that, how do we get a lower interest rate? How do we fix ourselves? There's only two things. One, grow the economy. That's Donald Trump's view. Grow the economy. That means dominate in AI. That means dominate in energy. That means dominate in every way we possibly can. Make things here and sell them to other people. Grow the economy. Stop being just a buyer of stuff. Start selling stuff to everybody else. That will grow the economy, and that will make our debt more in line. It's like you getting a second job, or you just getting a better job and getting a huge raise. Now, all of a sudden, that debt you had that you couldn't afford, now it looks little. But that's still not enough. We also have to cut. That's where it comes in on all of this corruption. All of the corruption. Look at our debt, because facts don't lie. Our gross national debt is $39 trillion, with debt held by public exceeding 100% of the GDP, first time since World War II. The projected deficit for this year alone is $1.9 trillion. Net interest payments on the debt, $1 trillion a year. That crowds out everything, including defense spending. That's the money we're paying just to the bank to borrow the money. Everybody's watching this. Everybody's like, no, I don't think so. We still are about 58% of all global reserves are U.S. dollars, but that gets smaller and smaller. The share keeps slowly slipping, okay? And if it keeps doing this, then we're going to lose our dollar. And de-dollarization is really, really ugly. Okay. So we're doing the natural gas thing and the oil thing. We're pumping out more than we ever have. We're securing all of the rare earth and critical minerals. We're bringing in, what does Donald Trump say it is, 20? Let's just say it's $12 trillion in building of factories here in America. We're going to start building things again. We have international partnerships. We are strangling the supply routes and controlling the supply routes. Okay. These are not side issues. This is about growing the economy. Now, what the GAO has just found, it's the nonpartisan watchdog. Federal agencies have reported $186 billion in improper payments in fiscal year 2025 alone. $186 billion. That's almost a quarter of $1 trillion of what we found alone in Medicare and Medicaid errors. Imagine the stuff that are not errors. And that report is the tip of the iceberg. The broader estimates show the government loses between $250 billion and $500 billion every single year across all kinds of different programs based on years of data. So the improper payments since 2018, 4-year period, is about $2 trillion, just under $2 trillion, okay? And that's just from what we've seen recently. Scams, duplication, inefficiency, straight up threat, theft. It is everywhere, especially after the pandemic. Hundreds of billions of dollars. If J.D. Vance takes this assignment from the president seriously and he aggressively roots this out, better audits, AI technology, prosecutions, clawbacks, smarter program design, shutting some things off, we could get back $1 trillion a year in savings. That's math. You cut $1 trillion annually from our waste, and suddenly our deficit shrinks, and the banks go, oh, they're serious. You don't have to go into austerity. You've just cut $1 trillion. As long as the politicians don't go, we just saved $1 trillion. Now we can spend $1 trillion more. No, your debt stabilizes. Your interest costs stop exploding. Confidence surges, you know, in the banks, in the bond markets. But more importantly with us, this is the secret of this. If we could get serious about the fraud, if we could get serious about all of the waste in government, and we could be between $500 billion and $1 trillion a year, that changes the game because the politicians win. And let's be honest, that's the only thing they care about. They don't care about you. They care about their win. And every politician that comes and says, I just found all this waste and we've cut $1 trillion, which means it's going to be easier for you to buy a house. Gas is going to cost less. Your children have more of a future, and I don't have to cut your Social Security today because we just cut $1 trillion out of waste. They win. They win. This is not a straw man argument or a pipe dream. This is data. This is math. Okay. You save the nation. You save the dollar. You let the politicians win. They take the win. I don't really care. You're the one that wins. You're the one that wins here. I'm telling you, this is the strategy that I think Donald Trump is going for, giving J.D. Vance the opportunity to seize. It's really going to be up to him. He has the ability. He has the power. The president has given him this power. Go root out corruption. If he would take this idea and say, I have a plan for my presidency, I'm going to reduce the deficit because I'm rooting all of this out. There's not going to be a dime that is wasted. I won't have to cut, at least as I'm the next 4 years, because you're going to see a dramatic increase because we're going to continue doing the things we're doing to build our energy and everything else in this country and AI. So you're going to see the revenues of the United States go up. We're going to be a stronger nation building different things, and we're going to be a cleaner government that is not wasting $1 trillion a year. That is a clear victory for everyone. Everyone. Why am I not hearing more talk about this? Why am I not hearing any talk about this? Because I think this is how you lead for the next 100 years. And I just like A politicians say, yep, I like that idea. Let's get it done. More in a minute. Let me tell you about the Byrna launcher. The best way to approach situations that crop up in life is to have a plan. And when you've all thought out, you know, everything that can possibly happen, you prepared yourself for the possibilities, you're usually going to come out better the other side, especially true when it comes to life-threatening situations. The Byrna launcher is a non-lethal alternative to safeguarding your home. It's legal in all 50 states, no permits, background checks required, and can be used for all age groups over 18. I told you a story recently. My daughter, she's 20, she was being followed. She was taking a friend to the hospital. She was really sick. She was taking her friend to the hospital. It was like midnight, and she's on the way, and somebody starts following her and follows her every turn, every lane on the highway, all the way. And she immediately does the right thing. She goes to the police station. And as soon as they get to the police station, he stops for a second, looks in the car, and then drives away. She called me the next day. She said, Dad, I'll never be without my Brenna launcher again. 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
0: Yeah. Welcome to the program. By the way, anybody tells you the Supreme Court is political, you can tell them, yeah, they are. Listen to this. Looks like the Supreme Court decided the Louisiana case last October. That should have been made public immediately, which would have changed everything. Justice Alito writes, constitutional question was argued and conferenced nearly 7 months ago. They don't usually do that. That means they waited an unusually long time. And to whose benefit is that? The Democrats, the leftists. So stop preaching about how great this Supreme Court is for the MAGA right. They just did you a massive favor and held this back for 7 months.
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0: 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In her home in Israel, Esther is living through days and nights in fear. Sirens are sounding, rockets screaming through the sky, long stretches spent in a bomb shelter. 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
15: Making progress with Iran. I'm Lisa Lucera, Fox News. President Trump says there have been very good talks over the last 24 hours, and Iran is ready to make a deal.
16: Their missiles are mostly decimated. They have some. They have probably 18-19%, but not a lot by comparison to what they had. And their leaders are all dead.
15: But U.S. Central Command says the military fired on an Iranian oil tanker in the Gulf of Oman as the ship tried to get through the U.S. blockade of Iran's ports. A judge has released a note that a former cellmate of Jeffrey Epstein says he found after Epstein's first attempt at suicide in July 2019. The short note reads, in part, it is a treat to be able to choose the time to say goodbye. Epstein was found dead in his cell at the Metropolitan Correctional Center, a federal jail in Manhattan on August 10, 2019, while awaiting trial on sex trafficking charges. This coming on the same day, Commerce Secretary Howard Lutnick appeared before the House Oversight Committee to discuss his relationship with Epstein. Committee Chair James Comer defended Lutnick.
17: Right off the bat, he corrected his statement on the time that he came to the island.
15: Democrat Ro Khanna says Lutnick did not provide straightforward answers and accused him of a cover-up. People in at least three states in the U.S. are being monitored for potential hantavirus infections after being on a cruise ship where three people died of the rodent-borne illness. That's according to the New York Times.
18: The Dutch-flagged MV Hondius, carrying some 150 passengers and crew, including 17 Americans, and the dangerous hantavirus, made a new theory of how it got on board. Argentine officials reportedly looking at the possibility a Dutch couple contracted the virus before getting on the ship while bird watching at a landfill full of rodents. Exposure to rodent dropping can transmit the disease.
15: Fox's Greg Palcott. 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
20: New unemployment numbers are out.
21: The State Labor Department reports Nebraska's preliminary unemployment rate for March of this year is 3.1% seasonally adjusted. The rate is unchanged from the February unemployment rate and up 0.2% over the year. The national seasonally adjusted unemployment rate for March is 4.3%. That's down 0.1 percentage points from February. I'm Terry Leahy.
20: The University of Nebraska system identifies a priority candidate for chancellor of the University of Nebraska Medical Center in Omaha. It's Dr. H. Deli Davies, who has served as the UNMC's interim chancellor since 2004. Davies would succeed Dr. Jeffrey Gold, who served as Med Center chancellor for a decade prior to being named NU system president. I'm Elaine Lee Irvin.
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20: We'll see some increasing temperatures for the next couple days. Tonight, mostly clear, low 39. Sunny on Thursday, high 72. Some clouds Thursday night, low 46. Friday, cloudy skies, high 75. Mostly clear on Friday night and a chance of thunderstorms on Saturday afternoon and evening. I'm Elaine Lee Irvin.
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2: Welcome to the Glenn Beck program. We're glad you're here. The guy who pioneered, was a real pioneer in cable news and cable television. The guy who started Superstation WTBS, Ted Turner, has died. And the good news is he's locked up all of that land, so no one can use it for all generations to come. I hate people who rule beyond the grave. But that's what he did. But he has died. He was, you know, from all accounts, he was very philanthropic. He was a genius at television, and he made an impact, good or bad, on the country. Made some good things and some bad things. So, passing of Ted Turner. All right. Let me talk to you a little bit about something we have been trying to get to here for the last couple of weeks, and that is the kill switch. Did you know that during the Biden administration, the government and car manufacturers got together and said, hey, let's put a kill switch in everybody's car. So if your car decides that you are not stable enough to drive, it will be able to measure, you know, what's happening with your blood pressure and everything else just by your eyes. If you're too tired, if you're drunk, whatever, too stressed out, the car won't start. The car won't go in to drive. I don't know. There's a couple of problems with that. And one is, who owns my car? Me or the government? What's next? You're going to drive me to the police station if I, you know, if I decide to question Fauci? And don't laugh. That absolutely would happen. That absolutely would happen. So somebody who's been fighting against this and trying to get people to wake up, but no Republican or Democrat, hardly, will sign on to this bill to kill the kill switch. Also, the U visa. Wait until you hear about this visa and how it's being abused. Chip Roy, who is a candidate for Texas Attorney General, currently now the congressional representative from Texas in Washington, D.C. Chip Roy joins us here in 60 seconds. 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My good friend from Washington, D.C., I shouldn't say that, who is in Washington, D.C. He's from Texas. Nobody wants to be from Washington, D.C. Chip Roy. Hello, Chip. How are you?
3: Glenn, great to be with you. Yeah, thanks for that correction. That was important.
2: Yeah, I know. How's the campaign going? When do you vote?
3: Early voting is on May 18th. Election day is May 26th, so just not quite 3 weeks from now. Campaign's going great. Crisscrossing the state of Texas. I was in Houston on Monday, San Antonio last night. I'm Fredericksburg today and Georgetown and then Longview and then Dallas, Fort Worth, Denton, Weatherford, going to Midland, Odessa Saturday, all the way out to Alpine to see some folks out there. We're going to cover the state and put a lot of miles on the truck, but a lot of good folks out there. And they, short version is, they wanted somebody who's practiced law, who's been a prosecutor, who's been there, who's got a proven track record. And we're selling that message to the people of Texas.
2: And I will tell you, you've proven yourself in Washington, D.C. to be a man of principle and take a stand. Let's talk about the kill switch here for a second. People are just starting to discover something that happened during the Biden administration. Can you explain this?
3: Yeah, this is something I've been fighting for a long time. My good friend and colleague Scott Perry carries the legislation to repeal it. My friend Thomas Massie has been an outspoken advocate for it. All of us have carried amendments in various forms over the last several years. So about 5 years ago, 4 years ago, maybe, I can't remember the year, I'd have to go check, you know, they passed as part of the larger, Yeah, they passed as part of the larger legislation. I think it was a transportation bill, a provision in there that required, it was a specific mandate for rulemaking to put in automobiles technology to prevent people from driving who might be impaired. Now, this was passed, you know, in the name of trying to prevent, you know, people from driving under the influence of alcohol or drugs. But the issue is that means you're putting expensive technology, upwards of several thousand dollars, increasing the cost of automobiles, into cars that is surveilling you by definition. Now, they will say, oh, don't worry about it. It's just checking eye movement. It's not collecting data. It's not going to be used against you. Well, yes, it is. I mean, first of all, you're going to then prevent, let's say you're a woman being chased by somebody and you run into your car and you're nervous and frenetic and scared and you want to start your car and you can't start your car. Like, it's mind blowing that we would allow that to occur rather than just saying, look, if you're caught drinking and driving, you lose your license for 10 years and pay a $10,000 fine. There are ways to do things to make sure that you follow the law. We've been winning that battle on drunk driving, but now we're going to put this kind of technology, which, by the way, will be expansive in terms of its surveillance capability. You are effectively putting cameras in your car to track your movements, track what you're doing, and no doubt record what you're doing, and then ultimately be used against you in something, to me, that is nefarious with respect to the Fourth Amendment. I mean, this is, you know, it's dystopia. I mean, you really can't believe that we're allowing the very things that were predicted in 1984 and other, you know, ways. And we're now going, let's just do this. Let's just go ahead. Let's give all the power to the government. And look, this is why I've been arguing to say we need more reforms in FISA. We got some good reforms 2 years ago, but we need to go further for more warrant protections. And look, I was sitting in the Oval Office having this conversation with the president, and I don't talk about private conversations, but he is rightly trying to balance as commander in chief the need for 702 to go get information on bad actors abroad with the need to protect, you know, our privacy here. And he wants to get that balance. I have an obligation to look beyond the current president and to say the Constitution needs to make sure that we as Congress, as a voice, are standing up in defense of private citizens from having government that is surveilling them. FISA has warrantless surveillance. Now they want to create a central bank digital currency, which we passed legislation to try to ban. And now you've got the kill switch that's about to be implemented next year. That is surveillance technology in your car. All of this is adding up to constant surveillance of the American people in violation of not just the spirit, but I believe the letter of the Fourth Amendment. And this should be concerning to everybody, and we should be trying to stop it.
2: I have to tell you, I would throw in, you know, the Third Amendment is always overlooked. You can't quarter soldiers in somebody's home. And everybody's like, well, we got that one done. I think this is also a violation of the Third Amendment, because the government, it's not a physical person, but they have their eyes on your info. That's why they didn't want you to quarter people in, because they were going through your stuff. They were watching you all the time. That's what that was trying to stop. This is watching you all the time. This is looking through your information. This is such a violation of the Fourth and, I think, the Third Amendment. It's crazy what we're doing. Crazy.
3: Yeah. Glenn, this is something that I hope all your listeners listen to and take to heart, that they need to be concerned about this. And you want to probably move on to other topics, but I'll leave with this. We tried to amend the FISA with the central bank digital currency. We did so successfully with some modest reforms to FISA, sent it to the Senate. The Senate wouldn't take it up. So we ended up passing a 45-day extension. Some of us, I offered an amendment to kill the kill switch. Well, that was ruled non-germane. Well, it's technically non-germane in a sort of, you know, legislative drafting sense, but it's totally germane to the tyrannical surveillance of the American people. So I'm going to keep fighting to find vehicles to try to move those things. So is Scott Perry. So is Thomas Massie. So are others who believe in liberty. But the American people need to be advised of this, and they need to harangue their members of Congress into making sure they prioritize this, because 57 members of Congress voted against our bill, or our amendment, sorry, last year to kill the kill switch on appropriations. 57 Republicans.
2: You wouldn't happen to have a list of those names that I could get and tweet those names out?
3: Happy to send them to you.
2: Okay, good. Please do. I don't understand it. And I don't understand FISA. You know, FISA was written in the 70s to be the fix, to be able to say, okay, the government is spying, so we have to have some balance, so we're going to put a FISA court in there. This was to stop the government from abusing power, and now it is the source of the abuse of power. There's just no way to limit. You open these doors, there's no way to limit these people. They'll just keep taking.
3: Well, Glenn, I'd like to give credit where it's due. And my colleague, Michael Cloud, a good man and one of the best members of Congress, he's kind of my like opposite in terms of his demeanor. He's Mr. Level-headed and just out there, and he doesn't go to the floor as much. I'm out there throwing bombs on the House floor. But we are brothers in our belief in conservatism and limited government. He's a big champion of banning the central bank digital currency. Michael came into one of our Republican meetings a few weeks back, and he said to everybody, he said, guys, the intelligence community never walks in and says, hey, we have all of this power and we are able to use this power to collect lots of information. And you know what? Today we've decided we're going to give back half our power. Here Correct. You go. That literally never happens. So we as members of Congress have a duty to require it when we're putting together funding that we're taking from taxpayers and unfortunately borrowing to fund all of this nonsense. And there's always a reason when your guy is the guy as the commander in chief in the executive branch, then everybody goes, oh, I guess I can't do it. Let me give you an example. Jamie Raskin, right? Very liberal Democrat from Maryland. Jamie puts himself out as a big defender of the Constitution. Jamie was on the floor of the House when we had an amendment vote on a warrant protection on FISA 2 years ago when Joe Biden was in the office. Jamie ultimately didn't vote with us to require a warrant protection amendment because it was Joe Biden in the White House. And I'm not, like, I disagree with Jamie, and I'm happy to, you know, punch him on a lot of different issues.
2: Whatever, yeah.
3: But I'm not here to, right. I'm not here to disparage him on that. I'm trying to make the case there are Republicans right now who are like, well, I guess I've got to be more careful now because our guy's in the White House. I agree. No. I want to give the president power, but to do the right thing. But I don't agree that we should not be blind. Like here,
2: principles are right. universal. Principles are universal, correct. No matter who is in power.
3: Correct.
2: Okay. Can we talk about let me take a 1 minute break and come back. And I want to, because you're going after the U visa. I didn't even know what this was until you brought this up. The U visa. I mean, we keep coming up with ways to get people to come in and just live off us. I mean, it's amazing. But you think Congress doesn't do anything? Oh no, they do stuff. They do lots of stuff. None of it is good for the country, but they do lots of stuff. The End U Visa Abuse Act he has just introduced. We'll talk to Chip Roy about that here in just a second. That's not going to improve your mood much. 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
2: You know, I'm convinced our biggest problems in this country are not the laws that we have or anything else. It's the abuse of everything. You know, the FISA court is not the problem. It's the abuse of the FISA court. The U visa, this is a visa that you get if you say, I was a victim of a certain kind of crime. I'll let him define this here for a second. Certain kind of crime. And so we say, oh, come on in. You're a huddled mass. Let me help you yearn to breathe free. And it is maybe at the beginning, maybe it was a good idea. I don't know. But now it massive growth. Guess when it started to grow out of control? 2009. Now 400,000 pending applications. We can't keep up with it. And Chip Roy is trying to stop it. He's just introduced the End U Visa Abuse Act, to Congress. What are the conditions that will allow you to get this?
3: Well, this was one that has flown under the radar for a lot of people. And, my staff has been working on this for about 6 months. Just, you know, we knew it existed, but, you know, I didn't really dive into it. We had a case in Austin where one of our citizens here, not my constituent, but very close, real nice guy. And he was a victim of being targeted by an illegal alien for a false accusation of crime. And that was done so that that individual, the illegal alien, could claim status and get a U visa to stay in the United States as a crime victim. And this is the problem. It's a perverse incentive. And there are other, pieces, other statutes or other laws that give people the ability to stay here. If, for example, they're a witness to crime, say you're an illegal alien and you know about a gang member, cartel, fentanyl, and you're coming in as a witness to say, hey, these bad guys are doing X, Y, Z. We've got provisions in the law for them to be able to stay an extended period or get a visa for a period of time. But so there's no real need for this, by the way. But it was created under a do-gooder kind of huddled masses approach that you just described. And so now we've got thousands of cases where people are trying to apply to these U visas. And we've had numerous examples of fraud that are uncovered by the Inspector General of the Department of Homeland Security, who, by the way, Inspector General Kufari has been a rock star, a champion all through the Biden years. He was getting targeted, harassed. They tried to fire him because he was exposing all of the horrors under Alejandro Mayorkas in the Biden administration. He's still doing a great job over there identifying some of these programs that are ripe for abuse because Congress is always passing laws and creating new programs that can ultimately be abused.
2: Chip, I'm going to start asking people who are running for any office two questions. I want to present these to you as the first person. If you win as Attorney General, will you go after all corruption, graft, and fraud, even no matter what party is responsible for it, and go after it with everything in you to root it out and to stop it and to put these people in jail?
3: Yes, unequivocally. And I'll tell you how, unless you want to go to your second question first.
2: No, go ahead.
3: Well, this is partly why there's a significant number of people in the Austin swamp who are opposing me. And it's because they know that I'm going to bring a fresh view to the Austin swamp. And it is every bit as swampy as the Washington swamp. Don't kid yourself.
2: Oh, I know.
3: One party rule. They might be on our side of the ideological spectrum, but it has a way of corrupting. And so they know I'm going to come in and pursue truth wherever it may lead. I will go after NGOs and nonprofits. I will go after every government dollar. I've already talked to Don Huffines, who's going to be our comptroller candidate. I want to open up all the books. I want to know where the money came from. I want to know where the money's going. Because if you follow the money, you're going to find the corruption. And we need to do that in Austin and D.C. DOGE is a good sounding concept, and I support it. I want a DOGE Austin, too. But you need the power of the Office of the Attorney General, who has power on public corruption, to pursue all of this. You expose it, because we have got to stop empowering people to be able to use taxpayer money in their offices to be able to carry out policies, programs, and all sorts of grift and do it in a way that is undermining the strength of the state of Texas, not just across the country. It's real right here in Texas, and I will absolutely go after it as Attorney General.
2: So the second question is, will you use your office, your powers, to do everything you can to stop Sharia law from becoming reality in the state of Texas and the United States of America?
3: Yeah, Glenn, and this is probably the single most important issue we face. And you and I have talked about it on your show. We are big believers and staunch defenders, and we'll die on the hill to defend our rights given to us by God that were codified in the Bill of Rights, but they're not given to us by the Bill of Rights, right? I think it's really important. People need to remember that.
2: Right.
3: They are our rights. And our Constitution was the first document to recognize that and put it down in print form in the Bill of Rights. But absolutely, I'm going to stop the advance of the Islamification of the state of Texas, the Islamification of the United States. This is a political ideology masquerading behind the First Amendment in order to carry out a jihad against the West. And again, I'm not judging any one individual. I am judging a movement that wants to destroy Western civilization. As Charlie Kirk said, Islam is not compatible with Western civilization, and Sharia has no place here. As Attorney General, I will root it out.
2: ChipRoy.com. ChipRoy.com is his campaign website. Chip, as always, good to talk to you. Thank you very much.
3: God bless, Glenn.
2: Keep fighting. You bet. Bye-bye. Have you ever driven a car that is just slightly out of alignment? You know how subtle but relentless that problem can be? 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

And make no mistakes. You know, the people who call themselves progressive, read up on what progressivism is. You're progressing to what? Progressing to what? Well, at least now they're saying it. Communism or socialism. That's what they're progressing to. And by the way, socialism is, check, Marx, socialism is the step in between capitalism and communism. It's not a destination. As I think Marx said, it's a train. It's a train. It's the train that takes you between the two. So that's what they're for. Okay. That's what they've always been for. And don't believe the lies. It's really time everybody puts their big boy pants on and understands. And you stop letting your empathy and your goodness be used against you. I wrote some stuff. We're going to give it out to Torch members here in a few weeks. And then it'll come to you, but I'm going to start just doing prototype kind of stuff and see if it's useful. And we're just testing it on the guinea pigs that are the torchbearers. Because, you know, the torch is about education. That's what it's supposed to be about. It's not about the show and the information, although that is important. It is about education. Educate yourself on what's happening in the world today. Know what's true, what's not true. We'll show you how to figure out what's true. We will give you all of the background information and all the original documents. We will go deeper on certain subjects, but also to teach true eternal principles that founded the country. We have to know the Bill of Rights. We have to know the Bill of Rights. And, you know, we keep having these things turned around on us. What? Freedom of speech. I'm just sorry. It's in my mind because I was up till at least one last night writing this. And it's on the First Amendment. The first lesson plan is going to be on how you teach your kids about the Bill of Rights. And the First Amendment, there are five things. One is religion. And people will say, you can't go against Sharia law. That's religion. No, it's not. That is a replacement of our laws. That is going into what our government is supposed to have charge of. You want to have something in your faith, that's fine. You can do whatever you want in your faith. You can pray any way you want. You do whatever you want. But not when you start encroaching on the things that keep people free. You're now entering what our government is supposed to do. And our government is supposed to make sure that they protect human right first. And anything that stands against human rights and starts to encroach on the role of the government is antithetical. And that is not a religious thing. You don't have a right to do that. The Catholics wouldn't have a right. The Mormons wouldn't have a right to do it. Nobody has a right to do it. Okay? You know, Utah couldn't join the Union until the Mormons said, okay, no more polygamy. Why? Because that was the law in the United States of America. You want to be in the United States of America, then you have to follow the law. Period. That's exactly what needs to be said about Sharia law. Stop letting your goodness that you has been used against you and your misunderstanding of our rights, stop having that used against you. They're playing us. We were just talking about that U visa. What is that? We see somebody who has maybe been raped. They're, you know, victim of a crime, and they say, I got to get out of here because crime is out of control, blah, blah, blah. Okay, that's a good thing, but there's nothing backing any of that up. It's your claim. Well, we just know who would claim that. Well, a lot of people would claim that to come here. 400,000 people are applying for a U visa because it's their way to get in. And what a surprise, that number just ballooned in 2009. Cloward and Piven. Stop it. You know, I gave this speech at Ellis Island. And by the way, Ricky told me she was getting her hair done, and she's talking to this guy who's doing her hair.

0: there on Saturday for the event. And he said, where's your event? And she said, Ellis Island. And he said, he's from New York. He grew up in New York. He said, what's Ellis Island? Okay, well, I don't know. Please do not ever talk about anything but hair. Because I don't even know how you got here. If you've lived in New York your whole life and you don't know what Ellis Island is. Anyway, so we were doing this thing at Ellis Island. And I said, we have to understand how we have always traditionally viewed immigration. It's not a suicide pact. We're not a hospital. You're not coming here because, oh, I'm so broken. I just need a place where I can crash on your couch. No, get off of my couch. Now, maybe there are some that we go, you know what? Let them crash on the couch. Let them get their breath because they've been so abused or they've just come out of Cuba. Yes, let them come in. Let them come in. But then we expect you to do something with your life. No, no, no. No, give me your tired, your poor, your huddled masses yearning to breathe free. Bring the wretched refuse of your teeming shore. Who in their right mind runs a country and says, you know what we really need to make our country great? The wretched refuse. You know all those people that are the huddled masses that are just so tired and broken and they're poor and they got nothing going for them? Let's bring those people in. How stupid are you to think that's what that means? You really have to be an imbecile to believe that's what it means, but that's the way it's interpreted. Give us your tired, your poor, your huddled masses. Uh-huh. Why would we say that? Why? It shows you have a complete misunderstanding or lack of even desire to try to understand that. Go back to the original poem. This is what the original poem says. Not like the brazen giant of Greek fame. Who is that? What is that? That's the Colossus of Rhodes that used to hold a torch. His leg was on one port and his other leg was on the other port and the ships would come underneath. I don't know what they saw when they got underneath his skirt, but they would go in between his legs. And he was meant to be a giant of warning. Don't screw with us. Okay? So the poem starts out, not like the brazen giant of Greek fame with conquering limbs astride from land to land. Here at our sunset gates shall stand a mighty woman with a torch whose flame is the imprisoned lightning. What is that? What is imprisoned lightning? That is a salute to Edison and electricity. That's the light bulb. Light. It's invention. Our light is invention. It's entrepreneurs coming up with a better idea whose flame is a better idea. And her name is Mother of Exiles. From her beacon hand glows worldwide welcome. We welcome everyone. Her mild eyes command the air-bridged harbor that twin cities frame. Now, this is an important thing. She says, keep ancient lands and your storied pomp, cries she with silent lips. Wait a minute. Keep ancient lands and your storied pomp. What is storied pomp? Keep all of your titles and your degrees and your kings and your classes and everything else. Keep them. We don't want your land. We don't want your pomp. We don't want any of that crap. Keep it. We don't want it here. Then she says, give me your tired, your poor, your huddled masses yearning to breathe free. Who is she talking to here? Give me your tired, your poor. Who is she talking to? She just said, keep your ancient lands and your storied pomp. She's talking to the countries all around the world that have all of that crap, that have all the kings and the queens and the guilds that you have to join. And if you don't, you're born with a wrong name. You can't go in and do that for a living. You'll never be this because, well, you don't have the background. Your family wasn't that. Your family wasn't an earl or a duke or whatever the hell. She's saying, keep all of that. And then she challenges them. Give me the people you're keeping down. Give me the people you look down on. Give me the people that you say, oh, they're tired, they're poor, they're awful, they're stinky. I don't like them. They're the huddled masses. They're our wretched refuse. They're on our teeming shores. Ick, I don't want them. Good. Send those people to us. Because you will not believe when you stop calling people that, when you start giving them the opportunity and say, you don't have to worry about your past. You don't have to worry about your family name. You are responsible for you. You have rights given to you by God that no one can stand in the way of. I'm not going to guarantee your success, and I'm not going to coddle you and hold you in my arms and sing you lullabies every night. You want a chance? Here's your chance. We don't require any of that stuff. Come here. I lift my lamp beside the golden door. This is the attitude we have to start having. You have to remember context. You have to remember, what is the point of all of this? Stop being abused. We are like battered. We're like battered family members. We have been abused for so long by our own politicians, by our NGOs, by our own churches in some ways. They have done everything they can to make you forget who you are. You're an American. This is the United States of America. We are different than every other country on planet Earth. And with God's will, we will always be different from those countries. That's something we should stand up and square our shoulders and say, damn right we're different. And you don't get any of this for free. This takes work. This takes work from each of us, the individuals. I'm not bringing somebody in here who doesn't even understand us or want to understand us. You want to be Puerto Rican? Live in Puerto Rico. You want to be American and you have an idea that you can't do in Puerto Rico? Come on in. Help us. Remind me who we are. But I don't need another damn person who is coming in here because we're going to take care of them. No, I'm not taking care of you. That's not what this is about. Stand up, square your shoulders. Remember who you are. More in a minute. Let me tell you about the International Fellowship of Christians and Jews. You know, one of the things that's really easy to forget when you watch events overseas on television is that the people who are living through those events are just people. Just like you, a mom trying to keep her kids safe, an elderly man, you know, wondering how he's going to get his medication, a family sitting in the dark while the night passes. When you strip away all the headlines and all the politics, what you're looking at are human beings who need help. And that's why I've been telling you about the International Fellowship of Christians and Jews for a while now. They're on the ground in Israel. They're there every day, helping provide food and shelter and emergency supplies, security, and care for some of the most vulnerable people in the region, including the elderly and the children. And the families who have nowhere else to turn. They don't just talk about helping people. They actually show up and do it. In a world where so many people feel powerless watching all these things happen, so many people feel alone, make a difference. 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
0: If you like the last rant, you're going to love what I said at Ellis Island last Saturday. You can find that at glenbeck.com/torch. Become a Torch member now and see that speech from Ellis Island. It's really empowering, and every American needs to hear this message. Every American does. There was another message that was given by Marco Rubio yesterday. He was asked what his hope for America is. I want you to listen to what he said.
17: I got to ask you, what is your hope for America at a time such as this?
18: My hope for America?
17: And how do you personally deal with that?
18: Yeah, look, I mean, my hope for America is what it's always been. I think it's the hope I hope we all share. We want it to continue to be the place where anyone from anywhere can achieve anything, where you're not limited by the circumstances of your birth, by the color of your skin, by your ethnicity, but frankly, it's a place where you are able to overcome challenges and achieve your full potential. I think that should be the goal of every country in the world, frankly, but I think in the U.S., we're not perfect. Our history is not one of perfection, but it's still better than anybody else's history, and ours is a story of perpetual improvement. Each generation has left the next generation of Americans freer, more prosperous, safer, and that is our goal as well. But it is a unique and exceptional country. And as we come upon this 250-year anniversary, I think we have a lot to learn and be proud of in our history. It is one of perpetual and continuous improvement, where each generation has done its part to bring us closer to fulfilling the vision that the founders of this country had upon its founding.
0: All right. May God save the Republic. We'll see you tomorrow. God bless.

0: Good news. The greatest test of the American spirit is upon us now. Why is this good news? Because throughout American history, high testosterone men thrive in times of chaos and uncertainty. Every red-blooded American man runs toward great trials and challenges. Communist big tech companies are trying to destroy American jobs. War in the Middle East is intensifying. Fertility rates are plummeting. And worst of all, there's a relentless 24/7 propaganda campaign aimed to demoralize us and break our will. Communists want to tear down Western civilization itself. With the constant bashing of masculinity, estrogens, and plastic, which is everywhere, and the junk in our food and water supply, it's no wonder the average testosterone levels are half of what they were 50 years ago. 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Thrive in the chaos with...
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13: A few miles from the glass spires of Midtown Atlanta lies the South River Forest. 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

0: is the Fox News Rundown. 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
1: Let's begin with the NBA playoffs. The Knicks win again. Five straight wins for New York. They beat the Sixers in Game 2 of that series, 108-102. Joel Embiid was out. Mitchell Robinson was out. Both Tyrese Maxey and Jalen Brunson scored 26. Knicks now lead the series 2-0. Meanwhile, on the ice, the Sabres at it again. They win their first game of the second round against the Canadiens, 4-2. Buffalo leads the series 1-0. Big Kentucky Derby horse racing news. The winner of the Derby, Golden Tempo, will not race in the Preakness. Instead, they'll shoot for the Belmont. That's sports on the Fox News Rundown. Jay Berman, Fox News.
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3: The head coach of the Golden State Warriors is apparently being wooed by ESPN, according to reports, as the Golden State Warriors are kind of like, hey man, love you long time, but you ain't winning enough to overcome you calling the president a bozo. This comes on the heels, as I said earlier, of the Golden State Warriors wanting Steve Kerr, allegedly wanting Steve Kerr out, or at the bare minimum, getting tired of Steve Kerr's constant woke BS. So you've got ownership of the Golden State Warriors consistently having to answer two things. One, why aren't we better? And then the second thing they got to deal with is Steve Kerr's politics. You can deal with anybody's politics. You can deal with anybody basically doing anything, maybe short of murder, although that's up in the air, when you win enough. For Outkicks, don't at me. I'm Dan Dockich, and this is Fox News Rundown.
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8: For most of us, the COVID-19 pandemic is a distant, though searing, memory. However, too many Americans are still experiencing the pandemic as a daily reality, suffering from what is known as long COVID. In 2026, 3 years after the end of the public health emergency, long COVID patients report a variety of symptoms, which include significant cognitive dysfunction, extreme fatigue, post-exertional exhaustion, autonomic dysfunction, cardiovascular conditions, blood vessel pathology, air hunger, intravascular microcoagulation, tinnitus, and other neurological symptoms. Unfortunately, there's no molecular diagnostic test, no detailed elucidation of the pathogenesis of the disease, and no definitive therapy. I devoted my medical career in the U.S. Army, at the University of Maryland, and in public service to fighting deadly and debilitating diseases. Today, much of my medical practice is focused on helping patients affected with long COVID. Many mistakes were made during the COVID-19 response, but developing vaccines at record speed to protect the vulnerable was not one of them. Given the enormity of long COVID problem today, President Trump should now direct his team to accelerate innovative research to discover and develop effective treatments for long COVID. Sadly, The NIH has failed to effectively invest necessary resources to solve our understanding of long COVID pathogenesis or to develop a diagnostic test necessary to move the field forward. Productivity losses and medical costs associated with long COVID patients continues to cost the United States hundreds of billions of dollars each year. Sadly, research programs that could have made meaningful dents in these costs were cut. Fortunately, some of these cuts in research have been reversed. Unfortunately, the investment overall in long COVID, though, is inadequate. More needs to be done. Now is the time to prioritize the discovery of novel treatments to ease the suffering of the 18 million patients struggling with long COVID. Simply put, NIH should aggressively fund long COVID research efforts. I applaud Secretary Robert F. Kennedy's emphasis on battling chronic disease. This is long overdue. And so we call on the administration to aggressively address long COVID, a new and major chronic disease. AIDS once was a mysterious, predominantly fatal disease of otherwise healthy individuals. Now it is a treatable and preventable infection. The same should be true for long COVID. If we aggressively invest in the research and the clinical system so urgently needed, now is the time to empower NIH and industry to make this a reality and offer millions of suffering Americans the chance to live unencumbered by the effects of long COVID. I'm Dr. Robert Redfield, the former director of the Centers for Disease Control and Prevention.
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9: President Trump insists Iran wants their conflict to end. I'm Dave Anthony, Fox News.
11: They want to make a deal. We've had very good talks over the last 24 hours. And it's very possible that we'll make a deal.
9: And he warns the bombing could resume if Iran does not agree, as the blockade remains on Iran's ports after the U.S. military shot at and stopped an oil tanker trying to get through.
12: We are getting new details on the American proposal to end the war with Iran. The Wall Street Journal reports the new U.S. proposal includes Iran handing over all enriched material, a 20-year ban on enrichment, and a ban on underground nuclear work. Iran's foreign ministry says the regime is still examining the memorandum, but a response is expected in the hours or days ahead.
9: Fox's Trey Yingston, Tel Aviv. Secretary of State Marco Rubio is at the Vatican talking to Pope Leo, who upset the president with comments critical of the Iran conflict and calling for peace.
11: As far as the Pope is concerned, it's very simple. Whether I make him happy or I don't make him happy, Iran cannot have a nuclear weapon.
13: Secretary of State Marco Rubio says this trip was not meant to address the friction between the president and the Pope. He says this had been on the books long before those tense exchanges between the two were laid out in the open. But still, Rubio, a practicing Catholic, indicates there are other places where the administration can find common ground with the church.
9: That's Fox's Madeline Rivera. Now an update on the cruise ship dealing with the deadly hantavirus outbreak that's killed three people and sickened others.
14: Everyone else is isolated in their cabins as the ship heads for the Canary Islands. Hantavirus usually infects humans who inhaled rodent droppings and can then be spread person to person. It's thought a Dutch couple, now deceased, caught the virus while bird watching in Argentina. Former passengers, now in three U.S. states, are reportedly being monitored, but none has yet shown symptoms.
9: That's Fox's Jonathan Savage. 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
15: At 6:02, we've got 49 degrees in Omaha and Council Bluffs, 46 in Lincoln. I'm Craig Evans. News Radio 1110 KFAB. A man is dead after he allegedly tried to run a woman off a road in Cass County, Nebraska. A 63-year-old woman called 911 yesterday, claiming that 65-year-old Kevin LePage was following her in a separate vehicle. The woman said LePage was ramming her vehicle and trying to run her off the road. LePage ended up crashing into an outbuilding in rural Elmwood and died. The woman was unharmed. Media titan Ted Turner has passed away at the age of 87. Among many ventures, he founded CNN in 1980. He's also the largest landowner in Nebraska. His website showed his land holdings include several ranches totaling around 400,000 acres. Turner's land is mainly in the Sand Hills. Gas prices keep rising. Experts say even if the war with Iran ends, drivers should not expect immediate relief at the pump.
16: There's going to be some lag, and just things have been bottled up for so long that it's going to take some time for those logistical networks to get back and the oil to actually get not just out of the Gulf, but get to where it needs to be and then, you know, refined and turned into gasoline.
15: Nick Jarmus with AAA. U.S. gas prices typically peak in the summer months when refineries switch to a more expensive summer blend of gasoline, which functions better in the heat. I'm Craig Evans, News Radio 1110 KFAB, Nebraska's news, weather, and traffic station. 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
17: From the A1 United Heating, Air, and Electrical Time Saver Traffic Center. Well, traffic is still light. That overnight construction looks like that has wrapped up on I-80, and you're going to find delays due to construction. Cummings Street is closed, 46 to 48. That's going to be just a little west of Saddle Creek. And on the Veterans Memorial Bridge, you've got road work there from 13th to the Iowa side. That's in both directions. That's a look at your roads. I'm Lucy Chapman.
9: All right, Lucy, thank you very much. Sunny, 72 today, and pretty good on the winds, a little better than yesterday. We'll see a west-northwest breeze this afternoon, about 10 miles per hour. Maybe a few gusts from 15 to 20. 47 overnight, then sunny, 77, light winds tomorrow, beautiful day. Sunny and 80. That chance of rain for Saturday afternoon diminishing. Better chance as we get into Saturday night, but that's still not a huge... I wouldn't cancel your plans for Saturday night at this point. And then sunny 72 as we look ahead to Sunday. That's Mother's Day, guys. Come on. Don't forget, 48 in Omaha Council Bluffs, 45 in Lincoln. A Bloomberg market update is next here in just a moment on 1110 KFAV. What?
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21: GameStop says his eBay account was suspended following a publicity stunt in which he listed a number of personal items to fund his bid for the online marketplace. Ryan Cohen has been peppered with lots of questions about how he will pay for the deal. Earlier this week, Cohen announced his bid, but keep in mind, eBay is four times the size of GameStop. Checking on the market, stocks are holding on after the S&P 500 hit another record high yesterday. Stocks have shaken off their war-driven losses as traders hope for a resolution to the Middle East conflict. Futures are essentially flat this morning. And NVIDIA has struck a $5 million deal with fiber optic cable maker Corning. It's part of a broader partnership between the two companies aimed at expanding AI infrastructure. NVIDIA has struck billions of dollars worth of deals across the AI ecosystem in an effort to fuel growth across the industry. The partnership is expected to create more than 3,000 jobs. Courtney Donahoe, Bloomberg Radio.
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9: Great to have you with us here. It is Thursday morning already. Is that true? Someone check on that. I'm Scott Voorhees. Get me somebody, anybody, and get me somebody while I'm waiting. Christmas vacation. Lucy Chapman right there, Craig Evans, Jim Rose, Courtney Donahoe. This is News Radio 1110 KFAB. Not only is it Thursday, it is National Day of Prayer Day. I think they say it better than that. We're going to start the show over here at some point this morning, but right now it is what it is. I think I speak for everybody when I say, in the wake of the news yesterday that Ted Turner died, the age of 87, I thought he died 20 years ago.
23: So did he.
9: For someone who was so loud and everywhere for such a long time, mm-hmm. He got real quiet for the last couple of decades, or maybe I just stopped, or everyone stopped paying attention. I thought Ted Turner, I would have bet a lot of money that Ted Turner died at least 10 years ago.
24: Well, after his first night with Jane Fonda, he wanted to die. It just took another 25 or 30 years for it to happen.
9: Okay, we're just a few seconds into the broadcast today, and we have a shot at Jane Fonda. That's fine. I'm just making sure that the tote board is updated.
24: I just can't get past her sitting in a anti-aircraft turret in North Vietnam and talking about how our guys ought to be jailed and ought to be tortured and all of that stuff. Now, they've gotten past it, but I haven't.
9: Yeah, Ted Turner looked at all of that and said, she's for me.
24: And she's hot.
9: He was married. Well, she was. Yeah. He was married three times, including to Jane Fonda. I don't know. Did they have any kids to get?
24: I don't think so. They were past the they were past the farming stage when they got married.
9: I don't know. Not anymore. five kids, 14 grandkids, two great-grandkids. I don't know who. I don't remember Jane Fonda having any.
24: No, I don't think she had any kids.
9: Ted Turner has a couple of things here with local roots. One, we had those Buffalo Burger restaurants here in town. You had one there on West Dodge by Boys Town. That was pretty good. Do you ever go in there?
24: I don't think I ever did.
9: What, like, Big Fat Ted's Montana Grill? What was the thing called?
24: It was just Ted's Montana Grill. But again, it was the Jane Fonda thing that kept me out of there.
9: You didn't go to Ted's Montana Grill because you didn't like Jane Fonda?
24: I said, if this guy has enough sense to marry her, then I'm not really sure that's a safe restaurant to eat in. That was my approach.
9: You thought if you sunk your teeth into a bison burger, that somehow the North Vietnamese would win?
24: Or
9: you're sitting there in 1998.
24: Yeah. Or I might die. I might die. Because, poor management by Ted's Montana Grill, which stems from the fact that he has poor judgment in marrying Jane Fonda.
9: It's amazing.
24: Jane Fonda should have been executed for treason.
9: No, we're not going to execute
24: Fonda. She should have gotten the needle for that.
9: See, despite these very strong opinions on Jane Fonda, you've got a picture of her as Barbarella here in the studio.
24: That's the only thing that kept me from continuing to push the process of having her get the needle for what she did.
9: You're a very
24: 1968.
9: You're a very conflicted man.
24: She was attractive as Barbarossa. I can't argue that. Although this was before my time.
9: Barbarella.
24: Barbarossa, Vinnie Barbarossa. She was very, very fetching in the 60s, but that was before I was interested in that kind of thing.
9: Ted also, as Craig Evans reported a moment ago, was the largest landowner in Nebraska. What a bunch of ranching land in the Sandhills.
24: Like 400,000 or 500,000 acres.
9: And his trust, whatever, still owns that?
24: Yeah. So he bought a bunch of land because he wanted to preserve buffalo herds, and he's a little bit of a conservationist. Unlike, say, Bill Gates, I don't think Ted Turner had this notion that we're going to make plastic beef. He just thought it would be great to preserve the native bison herds of the Great Plains, which were almost wiped out back in the 19th century. And so he bought up a bunch of land. I don't know if it was a profit center for him. I don't know what kind of a cattle ranching operation he ran, or a buffalo ranching operation he ran. I think it was more about, I have the money, I think this is important, and so I'm going to do it. And then people say, well, when he dies, what's going to happen? Well, it's in a land trust, apparently, at least at last report when I read about it. And when it goes into a charitable trust, suddenly that land is no longer taxed. Well, that would put a tremendous burden on some of those counties out there. Tax-wise, they need the money. So my understanding is that his trust includes property tax for however many years, perhaps in infinitum, but it's probably about $4 million a year in property taxes.
9: Part of 2 million acres of land that he had owned across America. It's not like he was out there saying, all right, here we got to protect the bison. Also, I need big satellite dishes so we can broadcast TNT and CNN and TBS, all the other stuff that he founded there. He's also responsible for Cartoon Network, Turner Classic Movies.
24: Yeah. He sold all of that to Time Warner, but he founded it, yes.
9: Launched CNN in 1980, so you have that to be upset with him for as well.
24: No, in the beginning, CNN was great. CNN peaked during the Gulf War. Everybody watched CNN during the Gulf War, and then they somehow got hijacked by the radical left in this country. By that time, I think Ted had sold it off.
9: Yeah.
24: But yeah, he sold it to Time Warner, which I think merged to some degree with CBS, but He was a great maverick, a great American media maverick. He kept doing things people said couldn't be done. And I had a lot of respect for Ted Turner as a business guy. Mm-hmm. You know, he started his media empire with one billboard in the state of Georgia.
9: Not bad.
24: And then he remember he won the America's Cup, the yachting race. He ended that like 200-year winning streak by Europe.
9: I remember turning on CNN during the Gulf War, and Wolf Blitzer's out there broadcasting. And in the background, I'm like, who's that on that anti-aircraft missile there?
24: That'd be Jane Fonda.
9: It was Jane Fonda there in Baghdad. I couldn't believe it.
24: She jumped in with Saddam Hussein.
9: Couldn't believe it. See, now you got me doing it. Mm-hmm. Traffic, weather, and news next. This is Nebraska's Morning News.
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17: From the A1 United Heating, Air, and Electrical Time Saver Traffic Center. Looks like that morning rush getting underway now on the Dodge Expressway on I-80 between 680 and 480. The JFK starting to fill in. Storrs Expressway 30th to 16th. You've got lane restrictions there, so if you're heading to the airport, maybe give yourself a couple of extra minutes. And also watch for delays on Dodge, both east and westbound, 38th to 35th. That's a look at your roads. I'm Lucy Chapman.
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28: We've got a nice stretch of mostly sunny skies and warm temperatures ahead of us through the weekend. Sunny, breezy, and 72 today. Increasing clouds and 47 overnight. Partly sunny and 76 for Friday. Saturday will be breezy and sunny with a high of 79. I'm Craig Michaels.
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32: NMC's interim chancellor, Dr. Delly Davies, is identified as a priority candidate for chancellor. Davies would succeed Dr. Jeffrey Gold, who is now NU system president. The U.S. and Iran are reportedly closing in on a memorandum that's aimed at ending the war. Iran's foreign ministry spokesman confirmed his government was reviewing the U.S. plan, a reported one-page memorandum of understanding that sets the framework to end the war and start negotiations on Iran's nuclear program. Americans are expected to spend a record $38 billion this Mother's Day. That's $284 a person. Mother's Day spending tends to weather times of economic uncertainty because people want to make sure that mom knows she's appreciated. I'm Craig Evans. More news at the bottom of the hour at News Radio 1110 KFAB.
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9: Great to have you with us here on Nebraska's Morning News. This is News Radio 1110 KFAB. Jim Rose has Sports Brief here in just a moment. Lucy Chapman there. I am Scott Voorhees in the Zonkers Custom Woods inbox. 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Angie email says, in the 1990s, Ted Turner bought my dad's herd of bison in California. Found out when he got the check, he said it was... He was paid nicely, not way overpriced, but nicely from how he told me. So, Ted Turner would come around and go, hey, you got any bison here? How about buffalo? Could you sit a buffalo next to a bison and have Ted Turner tell the difference, like the Pepsi Coke challenge?
4: Maybe.
9: Really?
23: Not anymore.
9: No, he's not available for it today, Lucy, but...
4: Hey, I wouldn't pat it past him. The guy was a genius. The guy was a bold American. He was a great American. Ted Turner was just a great American. This is a guy who took a risk every 15 picoseconds of his life and came up, boxcars each time.
9: You are a conundrum.
4: No, he is. I mean,
9: said he married someone who should have been executed for crimes against America.
4: He wasn't perfect, but he was a great American. And we all, look, when it comes to the female wiles, we all get weak. And that's probably what happened to Ted. But he was a great American. Look at him. His success story is the stuff of legend. Remember when he suited up in his own baseball game when he owned the Braves? They were so bad that he suited up for a game as the owner of the team.
9: It basically got started by launching the superstation, WTBS,
4: which
9: was just Braves games.
4: Yeah, all it was a high-power TV station, a UHF tower TV station in Atlanta. He bought the team and put the team on that station every night, and suddenly it was on every cable system in the country. Mm-hmm. So we're watching the Braves play every night. And Dale Murphy and Bruce Eggs Benedict at Millard South High School was getting on my TV every night because of Ted Turner.
9: Did we want to watch the Braves every night?
4: No, there was no other baseball team on every night.
9: You had, in the dawn of cable, where you had like 14 channels. Wow,
4: yeah,
9: 14
4: that
9: channels.
4: Was big.
9: You had the Braves over here on
4: MTV over
9: WTBS,
4: here.
9: And then the Cubs were playing on WGN,
4: right? Mm-hmm.
9: And you thought, wow, this is living. It doesn't get any better.
4: But they played
9: I will
4: the
9: never
4: afternoon.
9: Have more access to the world than I do right now.
4: The Cubs didn't have lights at Wrigley Field, so they played in the afternoon, and their game was over. We'd have time for dinner and then turn the Braves on.
9: And you watched it because it was on.
4: Yeah, just because it was on.
9: All right, what else is going on? In 1110 KFAB Certified Transmission Sports Brief, Jim Rose.
4: Okay, Scott Voorhees, good morning, everybody. Local golf. Some familiar names made it through the first round of qualifying for the U.S. Open out at the Omaha Country Club. The Golfing Gutchevskis, Scott and Luke, along with Nate Vance of Lincoln and a high school kid with a famous last name, Zach Erstad, whose father is the best left-handed college baseball hitter I've ever seen and a future pick in the Major League Baseball first pick in the Major League Baseball draft, had a good round at the Omaha Country Club. So Zach and these other guys play 36 in the final qualifying locally, the top two advance to the sectional tournament later this month. Best scores from the sectionals qualify to play in the U.S. Open, which is in mid-June from Southampton, New York this year. The Supernovas are in the last weekend of the season. Playoffs, not a great year for them, 14-14. Fired their coach two-thirds of the way through the season, but they go on a two-match winning streak. They're number one, playing the Indianapolis Ignite tonight from Dallas. Win that, get the winner of Dallas or San Diego on Saturday for the league title. Baseball games last night. Tampa Bay 3 and Toronto Zip. Angels 8, White Sox 2, Boston 4, Detroit nothing.
9: It was Texas over the Yankees. Final score 6-1, and I saved the worst news for last. The Cleveland Guardians 3-1 over the KC Royals, which snaps the Royals' 5-game winning streak. Milwaukee, San Diego, the Cubs, Pirates, and Mets got wins in National League play. Interleague play, Nats 15, Minnesota 2, Baltimore 7, Miami 4, Philly 6, the Athletics 3. It was Seattle 3 and Atlanta 1, the Dodgers 12-2 over Houston. Omaha 5-0 over Indianapolis in the first of a doubleheader from Indianapolis, but the Indians came back and won the second game, final score 4-1. We've only had 13 Triple Crown winners in history, and we won't get a 14th this year. Golden Tempo, which won the Derby, is not running in the second leg of the Triple Crown, the Preakness Stakes. His trainer says it's too taxing. Too taxing? He runs for 2 minutes, gets 2 weeks off, and that's not enough? Back in the 50s and 60s, good horses raced once a week. Well, that's not it. It's about money. Today, if you win a race and then perform poorly in the next race, your stud value goes down. Now, as horses, this is the kind of information, ladies and gentlemen, that continues to illustrate why KFAB is the number one rated radio station within three states. A horse's stud fee could also be a crucial consideration for a Derby winner to skip the Preakness. Why, Rosie, you ask? Justified, the 2018 Triple Crown winner, had his breeding rights sold for $75 million. Okay? He was expected to be capable of breeding at least 250 times in his first year, at an average of $150,000 per live foal.
5: Wow.
9: Now, by comparison, Justify, which won the Triple Crown in 2018, won a $1.24 million for that race, won $900,000 for the Preakness, and another $800,000 for the Belmont. So, by comparison, that's peanuts. So, they say, why risk lowering the value of your stud rights by not actually performing as well in the remaining races? It's not good for the sport. It's not good for we, the fans. But that's why they do it.
5: I've been giving it away for free.
9: That's what bothers me. I'm thinking if $15,000, that's a stud career, a stud fee career for Justify. By virtue of winning that Derby, his stud fee is at $15,000 a pop. Well, if you do 250,000 stud fees a year, not 250,000, 250 stud fees a year, that makes your winnings from the races look like nothing.
5: Well, no wonder that horse is worn out.
9: Well, he hasn't started doing that yet, but if he does wake up one morning and hobbles around, you'll know that it was a long night. Sports is news on Nebraska's News, Weather, and Traffic Station. KFAB News Time in the morning, 626.
5: Why do I feel like this entire show today is going to be something for which we have to apologize this afternoon? Time Saver Traffic, Lucy Chapman, please.
23: I have nothing to apologize for. So.
5: No, you never do. Even when you do, you don't.
23: Well, that's true. All right. From the A1 United Heating, Air, and Electrical Time Saver Traffic Center, have a stalled vehicle off to the right shoulder, I-80 westbound, just before that Giles exit. Doesn't look like it's causing any big deals, but the Dodge Expressway is starting to fill in. And construction on Q Street westbound from 156 to 162nd. That's going to slow things down for you as well. That's a look at your roads. I'm Lucy Chapman.
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5: Got a pretty nice day here ahead. Sunshine, 72, 47 overnight, sunny and 77 tomorrow. Right now, 48 in Omaha Council Bluffs, 46 in Lincoln.
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21: Fox News, I'm Gianna Gelosi. Iran said it's reviewing new U.S. proposals to end the war as President Trump threatens more bombing if no deal is reached.
22: The Wall Street Journal reports the new U.S. proposal includes Iran handing over all enriched material, a 20-year ban on enrichment, and a ban on underground nuclear work.
21: That's Fox's Trey Yings. The U.S. military blockade on Iran's ports remains in place a day after stopping an oil tanker that tried to get through. A cruise ship at the center of a hantavirus outbreak is headed to a port in the Canary Islands. The virus has killed three passengers and sickened others.
24: Argentine officials reportedly looking at the possibility a Dutch couple contracted the virus before getting on the ship while bird watching at a landfill full of rodents. Exposure to rodent dropping can transmit the disease.
21: That's Fox's Greg Palcott. The strain of the virus can spread person to person. 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
32: It's 6:31. We've got 49 degrees in Omaha and Council Bluffs, 46 in Lincoln. I'm Craig Evans, News Radio, 1110 KFAB. A server at a West Omaha IHOP restaurant is sentenced for stabbing two customers. A judge sentenced Braylon Cummings to 12 months of probation for misdemeanor assault. Cummings claimed that he stabbed two people in self-defense during an altercation at the IHOP near 125th and West Center Road last June. Prosecutors maintained that camera footage was inconsistent with Cummings' statement. The University of Nebraska system identifies a priority candidate for chancellor of the University of Nebraska Medical Center in Omaha. It is Dr. Deli Davies, who has served as UNMC's interim chancellor since 2024. Davies would succeed Dr. Jeffrey Gold, who served as Med Center chancellor for a decade prior to being named NU system president. We have more on this story at our website, kfab.com/news. A hospital nurse in Iowa will retain his license after being accused of being drunk on the job. Jordan Robert Good allegedly showed signs of alcohol intoxication while working at an Ida Grove hospital in November of last year. His blood alcohol level showed up at 0.09, just above the legal limit for driving, leading to his placement on administrative leave. A settlement agreement requires Good to enroll in the Iowa Professional Health Program or face probationary status for 3 years. I'm Craig Evans, News Radio 1110 KFAB, Nebraska's news, weather, and traffic station. 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Now, let's check time saver traffic with Lucy Chapman.
0: From the A1 United Heating, Air, and Electrical Time Saver Traffic Center, I'm seeing traffic still on the quiet side on I-80 between 680 and Harrison, but you are going to be running into a little heavier traffic on the Dodge Expressway. Of course, the JFK, always a little heavy. I-80 between 680 and 480 gets a little bit slow around 84th Street, and Dodge slow both directions due to construction 38th to 35th. That's a look at your roads. I'm Lucy Chapman.
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5: Now the Weather Watch, beautiful day here, sunny and 72, 47 overnight. And 77 tomorrow, 80 on Saturday. Right now, 48 in Omaha Council Bluffs, 45 in Lincoln. Time now for another Bloomberg market update. Here's Courtney.
9: This is a Bloomberg Money Minute. The CEO of GameStop says his eBay account was suspended following a publicity stunt in which he listed a number of personal items to fund his bid for the online marketplace. Ryan Cohen has been peppered with lots of questions about how we will pay for the deal. Earlier this week, Cohen announced his bid, but keep in mind, eBay is four times the size of GameStop. Checking on the market, stocks are holding on after the S&P 500 hit another record high. Stocks have shaken off their war-driven losses as traders hope for a resolution to the Middle East conflict. Futures are essentially flat this morning. And NVIDIA has struck a $500 million deal with fiber optic cable maker Corning. It's part of a broader partnership between the two companies aimed at expanding AI infrastructure. NVIDIA has struck billions of dollars worth of deals across the AI ecosystem in an effort to fuel growth across the industry. The partnership is expected to create more than 3,000 new jobs. Courtney Donahoe, Bloomberg Radio.
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25: 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Yes, that Gene Stothert. 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
5: Good morning, and thank you so much for spending some time with us here on Nebraska's Morning News with Lucy Chapman, Courtney Donahoe, Craig Evans, Jim Rose. I am Scott Voorhees, convening here on News Radio 1110 KFAB, opening up the Zonkers Custom Woods inbox. And Greg email says, I hope you mention Kian McMahon today. Subject line, what an example. Yes, this is the Bellevue West kid who played, I shouldn't call him a kid, this is a young man who is more man than many old men like me. This is a two-sport athlete for the Thunderbirds, joined several clubs and academic organizations, and then decided to apply for the Air Force Academy. He'll attend Air Force Academy, Colorado Springs. He was accepted into four military academies and chose the Air Force. So I don't think that there's much in the way of NIL for some young man who makes that decision. I mean, come on. It's not like he does something super important like shoot a basket or throw a football or something like that. He's only going to go defend our freedoms. Nice job there, Kian McMahon of Bellevue West. A great story on the First Alert 6 web page. That is WOWT.com. On the other side of that coin, you've got another young guy here in the Omaha Metro. His first name, Braylon. just do his first name here. No reason to pile on. He's the guy who, as Craig Evans just reported a moment ago, was sentenced by a judge here in Omaha yesterday. He was a server at, it says, a West Omaha IHOP. Don't we just have one? We talk about a West. I can think of two IHOPs here in the entire metro area. You got Bellevue, then you got the one out there on West Center.
1: I think that's
0: the
1: one.
0: Meant, yeah. Maybe they meant the.
5: That's what I would think. But it says a West. In case there are more, there should be more. This guy was at the International House of Pancakes and stabbed two customers in the restaurant last summer. He said, I did it in self-defense. Sure, I can envision a scenario. All right, when you do I pay you or do I go up to the counter here? You go up to the counter. I'd rather just pay you and not have to wait at the counter. Well, it doesn't work that way. Listen here, pal. And people get out their forks and knives, start coming at him with tines. So, and then he has to use self-defense, which I think as an IHOP server would be whatever sticky little container of syrup he might have at his disposal, which gets everything sticky. And he says, yep, I did stab these guys. I admit that. But I did it in self-defense. Well, it turns out they do.

0: increasing clouds and 47 overnight. Partly sunny and 76 for Friday. Saturday will be breezy and sunny with a high of 79. I'm Craig Michaels.
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3: Funding for a senior apartment building in downtown Omaha is approved by the Omaha City Council. The developer says TIF funding helps keep the project affordable. Secretary of State Marco Rubio is meeting with Pope Leo at the Vatican today. Discussions are expected to include efforts to route humanitarian aid to Cuba through the Catholic Church. Google is making the controversial decision to add blog and web forums as sources in its AI searches. It could help users find information to tricky questions, but it also might spit out less reliable information. Google defends the decision by saying that many users are not looking for simple facts. They're looking for advice. I'm Craig Evans. More news at the top of the hour at News Radio 1110 KFAB.
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1: That's Jim Rose, Sports Brief here in just a couple of minutes. I'm Scott Voorhees with Lucy Chapman, Craig Evans. This is Nebraska's Morning News. Here we are. For all of your entertainment needs, conveniently located here on News Radio 1110 KFAB. The Trump administration is, I don't know how else to say this that doesn't sound like I'm leading a Klan rally. Boy, the Trump administration's really stepping up for white guys. How's that sound? I don't know how else to say this. They're looking at various schools and businesses that have had DEI policies in place that gave special treatment and preferences to anyone who wasn't an evil white guy. Well, what's an evil white guy? Well, AKA a white guy. And I'm not going to start going off. And I'll tell you what, it's about time someone stepped up for white guys. We're not doing that. But it is interesting, isn't it? When you've got, for example, UCLA, Big Ten institution, like the one that Jim Rose graduated from. UCLA is focused mostly on using things like applications that showed that you were any other race other than white or Asian.
5: Whoa, you mean they are no longer taking Asians at UCLA? That would be news.
1: They weren't for a while there. The Justice Department said their investigation into UCLA found that its medical school discriminated against white and Asian students by favoring black and Hispanic applicants, even in some cases where you had two people apply for application to the medical school. And you've got, I mean, if you have everything there on the piece of paper and you got one saying, all right, you got a higher GPA here, but that person who has the higher GPA is one of these. We already have too many white and Asian students. So tell you what, let's forget that and let's instead give this to someone of different status who might have a lower GPA and give them the opportunity. I love people getting opportunities. But if you have things based on merit, and here we are in 2026, not talking about allowing people to get hired, fired, get promotions, raises, whatever, entrance into a medical school for anything other than merit, why are we still talking about that in today's day and age?
5: And people wonder why higher ed continues to hemorrhage people.
1: I don't know.
5: This is one of the reasons that a lot of families have been turned off by higher ed.
1: It's not just,
5: and they're asking their kids to go to trade schools.
1: It's not just UCLA. They've looked at the possible race-based discrimination into medical school admissions at Stanford, Ohio State, California, San Diego, and other places as well. I mean, for a lot of people, you'd say, like, I don't think I got into this particular school because I am I'm Asian. And would you then sue? Would you make a case out of it? How would you make a case out of it? How would you get the details to show that they gave preference to someone else simply because of the color of your skin? We shouldn't be doing that for anybody.
5: Mm-mm.
1: I thought that we all were kind of on the same page, but there were a lot of schools didn't feel that way.
5: That pesky 14th Amendment of the United States Constitution, which says you can't do anything to anybody based on race, somehow got lost there and in some of the voting districts in states like Virginia and Louisiana.
1: There, how'd we do? Do we manage to have that conversation without making it sound like a Klan rally? That's, of course, how it sounds to someone when you start saying, how come these
5: good
1: white
5: job.
1: People didn't? All right, let's go on.
5: You definitely navigated that minefield.
1: Right through the Strait of Hormuz here. 1110 KFAB Certified Transmission Sports Brief now. Here's Jim Rose.
5: Okay, Scott, good morning, everybody. Remember earlier this week when we told you that a Husker football recruit, Caden Howard, top 50 athlete from Miami, was taking a recruiting visit to Florida State? Well, we can do that, too. Nebraska secured a visit from a Florida State commit yesterday. Four-star safety Mekhi Williams, who committed to the Seminoles in March, will visit Lincoln on June 12th and then LSU on June 19. Excuse me, the term commitment seems to have a different definition for people under the age of 30. No Triple Crown winner this year. Golden Tempo, who won the Derby last weekend, will not run in the Preakness Stakes, so declared his trainer. In fact, so far, none of the other 19 horses from the Derby has committed to the Preakness. Now, why would that be? Trainers say they need more time between the Derby and the next Triple Crown race. 2 weeks isn't enough. That isn't it. It's about money. Golden Tempo, with that win, becomes a very valuable prostitute. His stud fees will begin at $15,000 a pop. They can do up to 250 pops per year. But if he runs in the Preakness and has a bad day, that stud fee depreciates. If he won the Triple Crown, his prize money is a total of $3 million. And yes, his breeding rights could top $80 million. But if he has a bad run in either the Preakness or the Belmont or both, those rights will plummet. Owners who have already invested millions in these thoroughbreds can only recoup their investment through stud fees, and this is why they call it the sport of kings. Wednesday night scoreboard in the American League. The Guardians over the Royals 3-1, so Kansas City's 5-game winning streak comes to an end. The Texas, Boston, the Angels, and Tampa Bay also win games. In the National League, Milwaukee, the Cubs, Pirates, Mets got wins, as did San Diego, 5-1 over the Giants. Nice bounce back for former Omaha West Side and Husker stand-up pitcher Matt Waldron. In his previous three starts prior to last night, he had gone 13 innings and given up 15 earned runs. But against the Giants yesterday, really solid. 5 innings, 2 hits allowed, 1 earned run, no walks, 7 strikeouts, and he got the victory for San Diego. Interleague play, the Dodgers, Seattle, Philadelphia, Baltimore, and Washington all got wins. Omaha splits a doubleheader with Indianapolis, wins the first one, loses the second one. NBA playoffs, Game 2, East semifinals. Knicks 108, Sixers 102. New York leads that one 2-0. It's tied up in 1-1 between the Spurs and Timberwolves after San Antonio gets Game 2, 133-95. NHL playoffs, second round series in the East. Buffalo 4, Montreal 2. That was Game 1. Game 2, Anaheim and Vegas. The Ducks win Game 2 and tie up that series at 1-1. The Detroit Tigers have suspended starting pitcher Framber Valdez 5 games. He intentionally threw at Boston shortstop Trevor Story in Tuesday night's game. Valdez lost his cool after giving up 10 runs in 3-plus innings, including back-to-back homers just prior to throwing at Story. This is how NIL works. A super booster decides he wants to own a ball player and pays for all of his stuff. That is exactly what happened with Indiana and quarterback Fernando Mendoza. He led the Hoosiers to a 16-0 season, national title, won the Heisman Trophy, yada, yada. Mark Cuban, the celebrity.com billionaire and proud IU alum, stepped up, admitted he funded Mendoza. Didn't say how much, but it was in the millions. Cuban is involved in so many marketing projects, this was easy for him. Cuban also admitted that before 2024, he never gave a dime to Hoosier Sports, donated to the university, but never sports until now. Today is the day the NCAA basketball tournament balloons. For the money, they will expand it officially from 64 to 76 teams starting this coming year. 12 teams will do play-in games at neutral sites the Tuesday before the first weekend of games. Sports is news on Nebraska's News, Weather, and Traffic Station. Follow us on X at Rosie DiGiannone, KFAB News Time in the morning, 6:56.
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6: From the A1 United Heating, Air, and Electrical Time Saver Traffic Center, that morning rush starting to fill in on the Dodge Expressway on the JFK. As you make your way to I-80, most of your main thoroughfares are starting to see a little heavier traffic center, Blondo, Pacific, and Dodge. And watch for delays 680, both north and southbound at Pacific. You've got lane shifts there. That's a look at your roads. I'm Lucy Chapman.
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5: Will Iran agree? I'm Dave Anthony, Fox News. We're still waiting for a response to a U.S. proposal to end the conflict.
18: We're doing well. Now we have to get what we have to get. If we don't do that, we'll have to go a big step further.
5: President Trump has threatened the bombing could resume as a blockade continues around Iran's ports. As for what the U.S. wants, Fox's Peter Ducey reports from the White House.
19: Iran would commit to not develop a nuclear weapon. Iran would temporarily pause uranium enrichment. There would be enhanced nuclear inspections, the possible removal of the uranium stockpile. That's the nuclear dust the president talks about. The U.S. would release frozen funds and lift sanctions gradually on Iran. And there would be a 30-day window for full nuclear deal negotiations. Now, remember, the president and his team are longtime critics of the Obama nuclear deal, and they insist this morning this is not that.
20: Well, it's going to be inspect and verify. There will be no trust involved.
1: That's U.S. Ambassador to the U.N. Mike Waltz. Weeks after President Trump was critical of Pope Leo over his criticism of the Iran conflict, Secretary of State Marco Rubio is at the Vatican this morning holding one-on-one talks with the Pope.
21: But the Secretary of State denies that's the main purpose of the visit, speaking here Tuesday.
22: No, look, there's a lot to talk about with the Vatican. I'll give you one example. The Pope just returned from a trip to Africa, where the church is growing very vibrantly, and we have shared concerns about religious freedom.
21: Secretary Rubio also says Cuba's future is on the agenda. He'll meet, too, with Italian Prime Minister Giorgia Meloni.
1: Fox's Jonathan Savage. They made an arrest in Sunday night's mass shooting at a lake party in Oklahoma that left one woman dead, 22 other people injured, but they're still looking for other gunmen.
23: Detectives believe this incident began with a disturbance between two females attending the gathering that escalated into an altercation between rival gang members.
1: Edmond Police Chief J.D. Younger. They're doing searches in several Mississippi counties looking for anyone needing rescue from the rubble of the damage tornadoes did. 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
3: It's 7:02. We've got 48 degrees in Omaha, Council Bluffs, 46 in Lincoln. I'm Craig Evans, News Radio 1110 KFAB. A man is dead after he allegedly tried to run a woman off a road in Cass County, Nebraska. A 63-year-old woman called 911 yesterday claiming that 65-year-old Kevin LePage was following her in a separate vehicle. She said that LePage was ramming her vehicle and trying to run her off the road. LePage ended up crashing into an outbuilding in rural Elmwood and died. The woman was unharmed. The Omaha City Council is approving funding for a senior apartment building in downtown Omaha. The building is for residents 55 and older. 45 out of 70 units will be available for low-income or light tax-based residents. Developer Donnell Brown says the TIF funding approved helps keep the project affordable, which will allow rent to be reasonable for tenants. No official opening date has been announced. There are new unemployment numbers that have been released.
24: The State Labor Department reports Nebraska's preliminary unemployment rate for March of this year is 3.1% seasonally adjusted. The rate is unchanged from the February unemployment rate and up 0.2% over the year. The national seasonally adjusted unemployment rate for March is 4.3%. That's down 0.1 percentage points from February and up 0.1% from March of last year. I'm Terry Leahy.
3: Iowa's unemployment rate dropped a tenth of a percentage point to 3.3% in March. I'm Craig Evans, News Radio 1110 KFAB, Nebraska's news, weather, and traffic station. 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
6: From the A1 United Heating, Air, and Electrical Time Saver Traffic Center, a hazard reported. Looks like this is probably going to be a disabled vehicle. It's westbound on L as you approach 120th, 136th. Second and Center still have lane restrictions there. That's going to be for road work. And on the Stores Expressway from 30th to 16th, you've got lane restrictions in both directions. That's a look at your roads. I'm Lucy Chapman.
1: All right, Lucy, thank you. How about a beautiful day today? Sunny and 72, 47 overnight. Sunny 77, light winds tomorrow, just perfect. Then sunny and 80 on Saturday. What had previously been the possibility of showers and thunderstorms on Saturday afternoon seems to be diminishing and pushing to the overnight hours. And sunny 72 on Mother's Day. Guys, Sunday is Mother's Day. 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
0: This is a Bloomberg Money Minute. McDonald's has recently overhauled its value menu to highlight several items under $3, such as the Sausage McMuffin, along with a $4 breakfast combo. McDonald's has been trying to appeal to diners who are dealing with tighter budgets from higher gas prices, while also promoting pop culture-inspired items for those looking to splurge. Last quarter included a Happy Meal with a Mini Crocs keychain and the Shamrock Shake. Shares of McDonald's are higher in early trading as bigger orders boosted earnings results in the U.S. Traders are hopeful on a potential U.S.-Iran peace deal that would reopen oil flows through the Strait of Hormuz. The S&P 500 is starting the day at a record high, and futures are building on that this morning. And Peloton's turnaround is on track, the company raising its financial forecast for the year. Last fall, the company debuted a slew of AI-powered treadmills, bikes, and other new products, marking Peloton's first significant hardware overhaul in years. Courtney Donahoe, Bloomberg Radio.
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1: Great to have you with us here. We enjoy doing this. Thanks a lot for, I hope, enjoying at least part of this beyond Jim Rose Sports Brief, which is coming up twice this hour. Lucy Chapman's Time Saver Traffic Updates, another five times throughout this hour. Craig Evans with three more news updates. What do I do? I'm Scott Voorhees, and I don't know, but I'm having a great time doing it.
4: Kind of doing the whole count thing in there.
1: Well, I am. Kind of, we have six Time Saver Traffic Updates per hour.
4: Six.
1: Courtney Donahoe, how many reports does she have an hour? Two. Except for the 8 o'clock hour where we don't do one at 8:30. I don't know why. But here we are on News Radio 1110 KFAB. What is the fascination here with the hantavirus? Here's what it is and isn't. People, I mean, the news has been saying like, oh yeah, people are sick on this cruise ship. This isn't a Carnival cruise line. And you see these advertisements like, take a Royal Caribbean cruise, and you got people up there like, They're going on water slides and zip lines and singing karaoke, and there's a comedian and a casino, and it's like 16 decks and multiple pools and hot tubs and private islands, and you're like, wow, is everyone on that ship gonna die? This isn't one of those ships. Not even close. It's a cruise line. I'm not saying that a small boat where you can get 150 people on it is nothing. I don't have one. But that's what we're talking about. This is a smaller cruise line that I guess featured people who wanted to go see Antarctica. Yeah, it was a luxury, smaller Antarctic cruise. How do you get the hantavirus in Antarctica? Don't you have to get the hantavirus by rolling around with mouse and rat droppings? What's going on in Antarctica? I mean, I heard of global warming, but I thought it was still pretty much covered in ice and not rat droppings down there. Al Gore might want to get down there and see what's going on.
4: Well, they have penguins.
1: Can you get the hantavirus from rolling around in penguin droppings?
4: I don't think so.
1: Someone needs to alert the zoo. So, tourists were going to these remote southern waters south of Africa. No, Scott, we thought Antarctica was north of Africa. Hey, listen, I've had just about enough out of you.
5: And hey, don't be disparaging AOC like that again.
1: No, I was talking to Ilhan Omar.
5: Same thing.
1: Yeah. We had a fun conversation with your buddy Jimmy Fallon yesterday. We were laughing at Ilhan Omar and Rocky 11. And I said, I'm going to watch the one where he fights Clubber Lang, Rocky 111 with Ilhan Omar, World War 11. She's so dumb. All right.
5: Yeah, I'd have jumped in on that conversation, but I don't want to be seen as some sort of a Jimmy Fallon sycophant. I have to maintain some level of self-respect.
1: He's in La Vista at the Admiral, down the street from yet another IHOP.
6: Astro.
1: Pardon me. Yes, Admiral South Omaha. The Astro. Thank you, Lucy. Welcome. Astro in La Vista, right down the street from another IHOP. I forgot about the one there near 84th and Harrison.
6: Right.
1: Yeah, yeah. So about 30 passengers get off at this tiny Atlantic island of St. Helena, known for its bird watching and hantavirus now. Probably not in the tourism pamphlets. And so the passengers come back on the ship. You get a few people there, 3 deaths and 5 hantavirus infections so far. Linked to the Andes strain of the hantavirus, which is, there's no strain of the hantavirus. It's not like you have like mild case of the hantavirus. You don't want it. So now they said, well, we're going to quarantine the rest of the passengers. Like, wait a second, the rest? Oh, yeah, we let some other people off at their various ports. So now they're trying to track down those people.
6: There's a couple in the U.S., I think. Georgia?
1: This is Georgia, like Russia, Georgia. Mm. There were a few Americans on there, and I'll check myself before I wreck myself on that, but I think that they're not here in America.
6: And
1: yes?
6: They think that they picked this up by birdwatching? Is that what the story says?
1: They said that perhaps some people got off on this island, and in the midst of birdwatching, picked up the hantavirus.
6: The island had this very weird new strain that can pass from human to human, hantavirus, that couldn't in the past.
1: It's not
6: so the
1: new,
6: island had it. No, hantavirus isn't new, but being able to pass it from human to human, that's brand new.
1: I don't think it is.
6: Okay.
1: Well, they just shut down the hantavirus so often that it's really hard. Like, once you get it, it shows itself pretty early. And they're able to usually quarantine that person and shut her down. But now they're just making sure that, well, we hope that you weren't on a plane or an Uber ride or whatever. But they're not concerned. And one expert says, look, this is not the next COVID. We don't have that scheduled until 2028. Right before
6: the election. I'm never going bird watching, ever. I don't want to catch Hanta.
1: You don't get the hanta by just looking out your back window and going, is that a cardinal? And then
6: I don't
1: boom.
6: Know. You don't know.
1: Boom, hantavirus.
6: You don't know.
1: I do.
6: It depends on which way the arrows are on my floor.
1: It does not work that way. Lucy, put your mask on. Time saver traffic in just a few minutes here on Nebraska's Morning News.
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6: From the A1 United Heating, Air, and Electrical Time Saver Traffic Center, the Dodge Expressway still looks like you're moving fairly well at 168th, although some slowdowns now on L Street at around 120th and also at I-80. It looks like things are slow there just past 108th. Heavy traffic in that area. Of course, the JFK out of Bellevue starting to get a little bit slow there. And if you're heading to the airport, 16th at Pershing Drive in the intersection, lane restrictions there. That's a look at your roads. I'm Lucy Chapman.
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8: We've got a nice stretch of mostly sunny skies and warm temperatures ahead of us through the weekend. Sunny, breezy, and 72 today. Increasing clouds and 47 overnight. Partly sunny and 76 for Friday. Saturday will be breezy and sunny with a high of 79. I'm Craig Michaels.
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24: UNMC's interim chancellor, Dr. Deli Davies, is identified as a priority candidate for chancellor. Davies would succeed Dr. Jeffrey Gold, who is now NU system president. The U.S. and Iran are reportedly closing in on a memorandum that's aimed at ending the war. Iran's foreign ministry spokesman confirmed his government was reviewing the U.S. plan, a reported one-page memorandum of understanding that sets the framework to end the war and start negotiations on Iran's nuclear program. Americans are expected to spend a record $38 billion this Mother's Day. That's $284 a person. Mother's Day spending tends to weather times of economic uncertainty because people want to make sure that mom knows she's appreciated. I'm Craig Evans. More news at the bottom of the hour at News Radio 1110 KFAB.
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1: You can give us your Vox Humana via the TalkBack, Mike. 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You're on a cruise ship down to Antarctica taking out the viruses down there. Take KFAB with you. Just don't bring it back to us here. But there's a little microphone icon right there on your screen. To touch that button, you can send a message right in here to the Zonkers Custom Woods inbox with your own voice.
26: Early on in Ted and Jane's relationship is when they started saving the buffalo. And then after the divorce, that's when Ted decided to start eating the buffalo and selling them. which I thought was an awesome idea.
1: This listener here in the talkback, Mike, suggests that Jane Fonda thought that saving the bison, the buffalo, would be a great idea. Ted Turner said, "You bet, baby, anything you want." And then they got divorced, and Ted said, "All right, all those bison that Jane Fonda loves so much, we're now going to eat them." Is that what the story is there? Jane Fonda's remembering ex-husband Ted Turner. She posted an old photo of her, which obviously it's not a new photo of her and Ted Turner. 88 years old is Jane Fonda, paid tribute to her ex-husband, who she described as her favorite ex-husband. I don't know how many ex-husbands she has.
5: Well, it's a colorful group, and they all got together and sort of codepended on each other.
1: Can you imagine any of your ex-wives, Jim, speaking of you, calling you gloriously handsome, deeply romantic, your swashbuckling pirate, long after you're divorced? Mm. My wife and I we're wonderful partners. She's my best friend. She wouldn't call me any of those things now, let alone after someday she finally comes to her senses and leaves me.
5: My favorite Ted Turner quote of all time is when he had finally merged with Time Warner and truly capped his media empire by saying, "If I had a little humility, I'd be perfect."
1: Yeah, that was a good line. Lord, it's hard to be humble when you're perfect in every way. 1110 KFAB Certified Transmission Sports Brief now. Here's Jim Rose.
5: Okay, Scott, good morning, everybody. The NCAA basketball tournament, March Madness, is growing. The NCAA Competition Committee will approve a new 76-team NCAA men's and women's tournaments beginning next year. You will have 12 teams participating in play-in games that week before the first weekend of the four. Wednesday for Major League Baseball had the Royals losing to Cleveland 3-1. Kansas City's five-game winning streak comes to an end. Texas, Boston, the Angels, and Tampa Bay also won in the American League. National League late games, Mets 10, Rockies 5, Pirates 1, Arizona nothing. The Cubs beat the Reds 7-6. San Diego beat San Francisco, Milwaukee over the Cards. National League late games, Washington 15, Minnesota 2, Baltimore 7, Miami 4. Philadelphia, Seattle, and the Dodgers also won games. Omaha 5-0 over Indianapolis in the first of a doubleheader. Indy won the second game 4-1. Some pretty big local names at the top of the leaderboard after round one of the U.S. Open qualifying round at the Omaha Country Club. The two Gachevskis, Luke and Scott, Nate Vance of Lincoln, and Zach Erstad, same Erstad. Dad is Darren Erstad, the former standout Husker football and baseball player. These guys will play 36 today, top two advance to the sectional qualifying. From there, they can qualify for the Open, which is in mid-June from Southampton, New York. This is one of the charming facets of American sport. Anybody can qualify for the U.S. Open so long as your GHIN handicap does not exceed 0.4 and you pay the $200 qualifying fee and another $100 if you make the Open. The last time we checked in on NFL receiver Ray Rice, he was punching out his girlfriend in the hotel elevator. That was 2014. He was indicted on assault charges, but she dropped them. Still, the NFL suspended him. No team would touch him, even after he promised to donate an entire season's salary to domestic abuse charities. His football career was over. So what did he do? He went back to school, spent 11 years doing it, but that was Ray Rice walking across the stage at Rutgers graduation ceremonies this past weekend. He earned a Bachelor of Science in Labor and Employment Relations. Who was there? The grandparents who raised him and his wife, who was the girlfriend. Sports is news on Nebraska's News, Weather, and Traffic Station. KFAB News Time in the morning, 7:24.
1: We're going to have how many play-in games now in March Madness?
5: We have 12 teams doing play-in games.
1: That's six games.
5: That'd be six. Wait a minute, but from there you got to trim it back to
1: you got
5: to
1: have more play-in
5: four,
1: games.
5: Yeah, so it'll be quite a few games.
1: So what's going to happen to the Vegas Crown Tournament?
5: Who cares? Because the Vegas Crown Tournament is a waste of time and energy.
1: I like it.
5: You don't like it. If you liked it, you would have gone.
1: I liked it. I watched it with Creighton last year and Nebraska the year before. Time Saver Traffic. Lucy Chapman, please.
6: From the A1 United Heating, Air, and Electrical Time Saver Traffic Center, stay off of the JFK 75 southbound if you need to be anyplace soon. Between Cornhusker and 370, you're down to just one lane. That is due to bridge work, some road work in that area. Again, that's southbound 75 between Cornhusker and 370. You're also going to see delays on 120th and L right in that area, and that's due to a hazard and possibly a stalled vehicle westbound. That's a look at your roads. I'm Lucy Chapman.
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1: Sunny, 72, not too bad on the winds today. Might see a few gusts up around 15 miles per hour. That's no big deal. 47 overnight, then sunny, 77. Perfect with the winds, which is to say really nothing for wind tomorrow. And then sunny, 80 on Saturday. Sunny, 72 on Mother's Day, Sunday. 48 now in Omaha Council Bluffs. 46 in Lincoln. 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
5: Let's see. Yesterday, the market was up 1 point. The NASDAQ was up almost 2 points, actually just north of 2 points yesterday. So the Dow was up 1 point. You had all of these industries doing really well yesterday. Why is that? Because of the price of oil. It all pulled back to about $92 a barrel. This is the kind of thing that Bill Altman at the Premier Group worries about every single day. But actually, he doesn't worry about it because he's got such smart people around him investing for his people, not just for retirement, but for everyday investments and for charitable or very important estate planning and charitable trusts and funds that a lot of Omahans like to use to improve the community. He has ways in which you can save for college. He has ways in which you can protect the assets that you've spent so many years and worked so hard to build up. This is part of what he does, to say nothing of the tax stuff he can do for you. So if any of this matters to you, you might want to double check on your guy. 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
2: Fox News. I'm CJ. Papa, President Trump optimistic about a deal with Iran to end the war. More from Fox's Trey Yanks in Tel Aviv.
3: The Wall Street Journal reports the new U.S. proposal includes Iran handing over all enriched material, a 20-year ban on enrichment, and a ban on underground nuclear work.
2: The Iranian Foreign Ministry says the regime is still looking over the menu and memo, and a reply could come soon. Secretary of State Marco Rubio meeting Pope Leo. The secretary says this was a scheduled trip, but while he's there, one part of his mission will be trying to smooth over the fractured relationship between the president and the pontiff. Fast food giant McDonald's posting a better-than-expected quarter. At first quarter, the company says new burger and value meals attracted new customers, and the S&P 500 and NASDAQ surging to record high closes on Wednesday. We'll see what's on tap for today. 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
7: It's 7:31. We've got 48 degrees in Omaha and Council Bluffs, 46 in Lincoln. I'm Craig Evans, News Radio, 1110 KFAB. A server at a West Omaha IHOP restaurant is sentenced for stabbing two customers. A judge sentenced Braylon Cummings to 12 months of probation for misdemeanor assault. Cummings claimed that he stabbed the two people in self-defense during an altercation at the IHOP near 125th and West Center Road last June. Prosecutors maintain that camera footage is inconsistent with Cummings' statement. No relief at the gas pump. Experts say even if the war with Iran ends, drivers should not expect immediate relief at the pump.
8: That relief is going to be tempered by the increase in demand that we see this time of year. You're going to see these competing pressures of demand side of the equation, you know, putting some upward pressure, even if there is some downward pressure on the supply side.
7: Nick Jarmus with AAA. U.S. gas prices typically peak between April and June when refineries switch to a more expensive summer blend of gasoline, which functions better in warm weather. Some U.S. Department of Agriculture researchers may be relocated to Nebraska. This comes following a plan to close a Washington, D.C. area research facility. Nebraska researchers say more USDA personnel could benefit the state's research efforts, but they don't know how much help will be provided. 2,000 employees out of about 4,600 are being kept in or around the D.C. area. The department said it will relocate employees to at least 27 facilities across the country. I'm Craig Evans, News Radio 1110 KFAB, Nebraska's news, weather, and traffic station. 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
6: From the A1 United Heating, Air, and Electrical Time Saver Traffic Center, still very slow going for you. On the JFK, 75 southbound from Cornhusker to 370, you're down to just one lane. The Dodge Expressway starting to see the usual slowdowns back to 168. I-80 actually in pretty good shape between 680 and 480. Moderate to heavy traffic, but it seems to be running through there fairly smoothly. That's a look at your roads. I'm Lucy Chapman.
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1: 72 this afternoon, sunny skies. Just a little west-northwest breeze today, 47 overnight, 77 light winds tomorrow, sunny and 80 on Saturday. Get to 72 for Mother's Day on Sunday, 48 in Omaha Council Bluffs, 46 now in Lincoln. 7:34, once again, Courtney Donahoe with a Bloomberg market update.
10: This is a Bloomberg Money Minute. McDonald's has recently overhauled its value menu to highlight several items under $3, such as the Sausage McMuffin, along with a $4 breakfast combo. McDonald's has been trying to appeal to diners who are dealing with tighter budgets from higher gas prices, while also promoting pop culture-inspired items for those looking to splurge. Last quarter included a Happy Meal with a Mini Crocs keychain and the Shamrock Shake. Shares of McDonald's are higher in early trading as bigger orders boosted earnings results in the U.S. Traders are hopeful on a potential U.S.-Iran peace deal that would reopen oil flows through the Strait of Hormuz. The S&P 500 is starting the day at a record high, and futures are building on that this morning. And Peloton's turnaround is on track, the company raising its financial forecast for the year. Last fall, the company debuted a slew of AI-powered treadmills, bikes, and other new products, marking Peloton's first significant hardware overhaul in years. Courtney Donahoe, Bloomberg Radio.
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1: Good morning, and thank you very much for spending a little time with us right here on Nebraska's Morning News, News Radio, 1110 KFAB. Us includes Courtney Donahoe, Craig Evans, Lucy Chapman, Jim Rose. I'm Scott Voorhees, and I don't know why they do this to us. A lot of people right now here in early May are kind of thinking about spring and summer vacations. We get our kids back from college, and maybe let's take a few days and go do something. And then the news is like, hey, if you go on a cruise, you're going to get the hantavirus. Again, that was a small ship, not a giant internationally known cruise line, a small ship with people who went down to Antarctica, popular spring break destination of Antarctica, and somehow were wallowing around in what Lucy described as probably penguin droppings, though we don't have any scientific basis for that, and came back with the hantavirus. And then I see this headline. Headline, how to avoid brain-eating amoeba on your vacation. And I think these people, shameless. And of course, I clicked on it because I don't want the brain-eating amoeba. The amoeba, by the way, sent me an email to scott@kfab.com and said, Scott, you're good. I don't even know what that means.
14: I do.
1: Do you want to know how not to get the brain-eating amoeba?
14: I'm not going to get it.
1: You don't go into a hot spring and start sucking it up your nose like Robert Downey Jr. in the 80s. You don't do that.
14: Can you get it through your skin?
1: No.
14: So it has to go into your nose? How about your ear?
1: The
14: eyes?
1: Well, generally, it generally stops in those areas, but detected at multiple sites in the hot springs of Yellowstone, Grand Teton, and Lake Mead. Hot springs, geothermal systems. You know, when you stick your face down into a geyser. Hey, what's this? Boom. Wow, I just got a facial.
14: How can they live in those temperatures?
1: Shallow, warm water areas. No, they like those temperatures. They like the warm waters, which is where people generally want to go and wade around in, and the organism enters the body through the nose while swimming, diving, attacks the brain, quickly killing nearly all who are infected. Look, this is definitely one of those things where, look, when it's your time, what are you going to do? I think that it would be I don't know. I think I'd probably just laugh. I'd say, why does my entire head hurt? Oh, it turns out you got the brain-eating amoeba. Well, how long do I have? What time is it? I'd probably just laugh. All right, what would you do? Like, how long do I have? Like, we're surprised you're sitting here now. That's how quickly this goes. Worst ways to go, I suppose. But I don't need the headlines to say how to avoid it. The chances of you getting the brain-eating amoeba are so infinitesimally small. Unless you're a hypochondriac, then you just know, oh, I'm going to get it. Here's the other thing I don't need. More of these news stories reminding us that when oil goes up a little bit, gas prices go up a lot. But when oil comes down a lot, gas prices don't even go down a little bit. Why in the world are we still allowing these people, Jim Rose, to give us this bunk? this unnecessary market condition
13: bunk
1: that they created. Pardon my language, but this is bunk. Why do we let them get away with that? They can do it. They can drop gas prices right now.
13: Yeah, sure.
1: But they don't. They never do. Gas price, oil goes up a little. Gas prices go up a lot. Oil goes down a lot, which it has the last 2 days. Gas prices don't even move.
13: Because they're not sure that they're going to stay down there. So they're hedging by squirreling away the nickels for when the gas prices or the oil prices don't come down. Look, Scott, the oil embargo, and this is before your time. Lucy and I might remember this. The oil embargo back in the 1970s.
1: You just called you old.
13: No, I didn't call her old. I said she might remember this.
1: I was
13: might.
1: In gas lines in the 70s. I was right.
13: in a uterus.
1: Well, in the 70s, they didn't have car seats for
13: no.
1: toddlers.
13: They just let you roam around the back seat.
1: Yeah,
13: which explains a lot. In my case, in the bed of a pickup truck. But anyway. This was supposed to be the shot across the bow. Okay, you know, are we going to rely on a bunch of third world countries 4,000, 5,000, 6,000 miles away for our energy? How about let's get busy finding something else? That was 50 freaking years ago. Now, you would think that we would have made a commitment. Let's get off fossil fuels and come up with another alternative energy source, whether it's cold fusion, whether it's nuclear power, whatever, that can power our cars. And what about hydrogen? Why didn't we come up with a way to ensure that there's another more renewable source?

0: Why are we not finding something else to put into our planes, our trains, and our automobiles? I don't know.
1: Yeah. I'm not worried about any of it. We can still ride our bikes.
0: Yeah, we can still hook up a yoke of oxen and get across town in 3 days. But this is infuriating to a lot of us who thought to ourselves, you know, we got a sign from on high
1: 50
0: years ago, and here we're quibbling about why isn't it 380 instead of 390? Yeah. It should be 25 cents.
1: These are just decisions we made. Yeah. You can go get a vehicle right now that runs on compressed natural gas.
0: Yes.
1: Where do I fill it up? I don't know.
0: There's a couple spots.
1: Yeah, there's a couple.
0: Not many.
1: Yeah, but then they've got, you know, you plug in your electric vehicle and all that. These things, when forced to adapt, we will adapt. But right now, we're faced with, well, what's the easiest way forward? And they say, well, this is the easiest way. It doesn't do much for your great-great-grandkids. Like, I won't know them, so.
0: But you don't care.
1: I don't care about my great-great-grandkids today. I barely care about my kids, and I know them. Let's get to...
0: And the feeling is mutual.
1: I know. Traffic, weather, and news, sports, all coming up next.
0: Jim Rose for Mike and Adam Briley, Berkshire Hathaway Home Services Ambassador Real Estate, with the selling season in full bloom now. How's yours looking? What does your place look like? Well, I don't know why nobody likes this house. We've got garbage stacked up in the corner. Why didn't somebody tell me to take the garbage out? Well, because a lot of realtors, they want to keep the client. They don't want to get fired. And so they'll pretty much say, yeah, you know, you can leave all this stuff out. Yeah, don't worry about cleaning the garage. Yeah, you know, you want to get around to mowing that yard, maybe. How about that dry rot on the windowsills in the front? They won't notice that. A lot of them they just don't have that. They just don't have that gumption to be able to say, you need to do this, this, this, and this. Well, the Brileys do not suffer in that way, because they know if you really want to truly sell the house, you've got to take some steps. And they're not massive steps, and they don't really cost a lot, but they are things that they'll insist on. And you'll look around and say, now I know why people want to buy my house, because it really looks good. So that's part of what you get from the Brileys. You get a lot of expertise, you get hard work, you get straight talk, and you get excellent advice on how to stage your home and present it for the marketplace. And that's why they've been doing this for 55 years and sold over $2 billion worth of homes. 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
9: From the A1 United Heating, Air, and Electrical Time Saver Traffic Center, the usual slowdowns now on the Dodge Expressway back to about 180th. You're slow all the way up to, it does get a little bit better at 144th. Watch for delays on I-80, as that is also starting to fill in eastbound. You're seeing the slowdowns from the 680 split. Also, big tie-ups on the JFK southbound. You've got road work. You're down to just one lane between Cornhusker and 370. That's a look at your roads. I'm Lucy Chapman.
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12: We've got a nice stretch of mostly sunny skies and warm temperatures ahead of us through the weekend. Sunny, breezy, and 72 today. Increasing clouds in 40

0: 7 overnight. Partly sunny and 76 for Friday. Saturday will be breezy and sunny with a high of 79. I'm Craig Michaels.
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3: Funding for a senior apartment building in downtown Omaha is approved by the Omaha City Council. The developer says TIF funding helps keep the project affordable. Secretary of State Marco Rubio is meeting with Pope Leo at the Vatican today. Discussions are expected to include efforts to route humanitarian aid to Cuba through the Catholic Church. Google is making the controversial decision to add blog and web forums as sources in its AI searches. It could help users find information to tricky questions, but it also might spit out less reliable information. Google defends the decision by saying that many users are not looking for simple facts, they're looking for advice. I'm Craig Evans. 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
1: 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In just a couple of minutes, I'm Scott Voorhees, Lucy Chapman, Craig Evans here as well. The Trump administration is suing Colorado. There is a reason, but I just like that headline. Sorry, Buffaloes. Other than that, it's a beautiful state. I was just out there a few weeks ago. But specifically, the Trump administration is suing the state of Colorado over their ban on large-capacity ammunition magazines, saying it violates the Second Amendment right to bear arms and large-capacity mags to put in those arms. Ban was passed in 2013. Zero criminals paid any attention to it. The people who would like that to be able to protect themselves, and you can envision a scenario where you might need as much weaponry and bullets as the people coming after you would have. And also there are people who like, you know, for sport or whatever, they like having that. So the Trump administration is suing Colorado, saying you've got to stop enforcing this ban. We're coming after you here. The people in Colorado, including the mayor of Aurora, says our answer to the Trump administration is, quote, hell no. No, we will not roll back a common sense policy that has kept weapons of war off of these city streets for 37 years. No, we will not put first responders at greater risk every time they respond to a dangerous incident. No, we will not go back to a time when folks are worried about walking into movie theaters or grocery stores or public elementary schools, unquote. Again, the criminals don't care about that tough talk or their ban. And the law-abiding citizens won't do any of the things that you just described there. Mayor Mike Johnston, Aurora, Colorado. Of course, that's the community where 12 people were killed inside of a movie theater. That was a year before the ban was put in place. Now the 1110 KFAB Certified Transmission Sports Brief. Here's Jim Rose.
4: Okay, Scott, good morning, everybody. The Nebraska softball team, which could win the national championship this year. That's not a dream. It's about players. Opens the Big Ten tournament in 4 hours from College Park, Maryland, against the Michigan Wolverines. The Huskers are the top seeds in this tournament, have a shot at being the top seed in the NCAA tournament. Nobody is playing better. They have won 18 in a row and like 27 of the last 28. Local golf, familiar names have made it through the first round of qualifying for the U.S. Open. The Golfing Gutchevskis of Ralston. Scott and Luke, along with Nate Vance of Lincoln and a high school kid with a famous last name, Zach Erstad, whose father is the best left-handed college baseball hitter I've ever seen, and a future first pick in the Major League Baseball draft, had a pretty good round at the Omaha Country Club. So Zach is in with these guys. They play 36. The top two advance to the sectionals later this month. And the best scores from the sectionals qualify to play in the Open, which is in mid-June from the Shinnecock Hills Golf Club in Southampton, New York. The Omaha Supernovas are in the last weekend of the season. It's the playoffs. It's not a long playoff. It's not been a great year for them, 14-14. They fired their coach two-thirds of the way through, but they are playing in the national semifinals of their league, and against the Indianapolis Ignite tonight. Win that semifinal, then they get the winner of Dallas San Diego on Saturday for the league championship. Baseball games of local interest. Cleveland 3, the Royals 1. Five-game winning streak for Kansas City comes to an end. Also last night, the Minnesota Twins in action in interleague play lost to the Nats. Final score 15-2. The Cubs were winners 7-6 over the Reds in 10 innings. And the St. Louis Cardinals got beat by Milwaukee 6-2. Omaha 5, Indianapolis nothing in the first of a doubleheader from Indianapolis, but Indy came back and won the second game 4-1. NBA playoffs game 2, Knicks 108, Philadelphia 102. That series now in the hands of the Knicks with a 2-0 lead. That's the East semifinals. West semifinals game 2, San Antonio wins over Minnesota 133-95, so that series is tied up at 1-1. In the first games of the series between Buffalo and Montreal, Anaheim and Vegas, Buffalo and Anaheim got wins. Only had 13 Triple Crown winners ever. Not going to get a 14th. Golden Tempo, the Derby winner, is not running in the second leg of the Triple Crown, which is the Preakness Stakes a week from this Saturday. His trainer says it's too taxing. The guy can't do it. He runs for 2 minutes, gets 2 weeks off, and apparently that's not enough. Remember back in the 50s and 60s when good horses would race once a week? It's about money. Here's how it works. A horse's stud fee is a very crucial consideration for a Derby winner to skip the Preakness. Justify, for example, which won the 2018 Triple Crown, had his breeding rights sold for $75 million. He was expected to be capable of breeding 250 times in his first year at $150,000 per live foal. By comparison, he earned about $3 million for winning the Derby. So as you see, it's a lot more lucrative when it comes to stud rights. And if you don't perform well after you've won the Derby, your stud rights can go down. In the case of Golden Tempo, he's looking at probably $15,000 a pop. But if he doesn't perform well in the Preakness or Belmont, that can drop to $5,000 or $10,000 a pop. So these owners say the only way I get my money back is through stud fees. We're not going to risk him having a bad race in Baltimore. Sports is news on Nebraska's News, Weather, and Traffic Station. $15,000 a pop, fellas. KFIB News Time in the morning, 7:54.
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8: From the A1 United Heating, Air, and Electrical Time Saver Traffic Center, still very slow on the JFK southbound from Cornhusker to 370. You're down to just one lane there. Slow going on I-80 between 680 and 480. Heavy traffic and, of course, the Dodge Expressway. You're slow back to 168. That's a look at your roads. I'm Lucy Chapman.
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18: Sanctions.
19: So just a couple days ahead of President Trump's trip to China, the Chinese are hosting Iran's foreign minister. President Trump is trying to wind this war down before his visit.
18: Fox's Peter Ducey reports from the White House as the U.S. awaits Iran's response to a proposed framework of a deal.
19: Officials here from the president on down seem to think that they are getting pretty close to achieving the original goal of this war, which is stopping Iran from building a nuclear bomb.
18: Secretary of State Marco Rubio has just left the Vatican after spending the last several hours talking to Pope Leo, who faced strong criticism from President Trump over his criticism of the U.S.-Iran conflict calling for peace.
20: So we'll wait to see if Secretary Rubio was able to ease the tensions between the president and the Pope. Rubio made it clear, though, guys, that was not the main point of this trip. He says this visit had been planned before these exchanges between President Trump and Pope Leo. Still, this was a moment for dialogue. The Pope said he had hoped they could reach a moment of understanding.
18: Fox's Madeline Rivera, tornadoes have twisted apart several Mississippi communities. At least 17 people are injured. Nearly 500 homes damaged. Trees and power lines are down. Some roads are blocked as crews go through hard-hit areas. The cruise ship full of quarantined passengers has finally found a port after a hantavirus outbreak that's left three people dead.
13: The MV Hondius is heading from the West African coast on its way to Spain's Canary Islands. The vessel is expected to dock in Tenerife maybe as soon as Saturday, where the Spanish health minister says everyone on board will undergo medical tests. And if they're healthy, they'll be permitted to travel back to their home countries.
18: That's Fox's Jeff Paul. There is some concern about some passengers who got off the ship after the outbreak started. 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
3: It's 8:02. We've got 48 degrees in Omaha and Council Bluffs, 46 in Lincoln. I'm Craig Evans, News Radio 1110 KFAB. A man is dead after he allegedly tried to run a woman off a road in Cass County, Nebraska. A 63-year-old woman called 911 yesterday claiming that 65-year-old Kevin LePage was following her in a separate vehicle. The woman said LePage was ramming her vehicle, trying to run her off the road. LePage crashed into an outbuilding in rural Elmwood and died. The woman was unharmed. The University of Nebraska system identifies a priority candidate for chancellor of the University of Nebraska Medical Center in Omaha. It is Dr. Deli Davies, who has served as UNMC's interim chancellor since 2024. Davies would succeed Dr. Jeffrey Gold, who served as Med Center Chancellor for a decade prior to being named NU system president. We have more on this story at our website, KFAB.com/news. A hospital nurse in Iowa will retain his license after being accused of being drunk on the job. Jordan Robert Good allegedly showed signs of alcohol intoxication while working at an Ida Grove hospital in November of last year. His blood alcohol level was tested at 0.09, just above the legal limit for driving. That led to his placement on administrative leave. A settlement agreement requires Good to enroll in the Iowa Professional Health Program or face probationary status for 3 years. I'm Craig Evans, News Radio 1110 KFAB, Nebraska's news, weather, and traffic station. 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
8: From the A1 United Heating, Air, and Electrical Time Saver Traffic Center, still very slow on the JFK 75 southbound. From Cornhusker to 370, you've got lane restrictions. It looks like you're down to just the one lane. Dodge Expressway still very slow back to 168th. It does get a little bit better as you start to approach that 680 exchange right around 132nd. And also watch for delays due to construction. You've got construction on 16th at Pershing if you're heading to the airport. That's a look at your roads. I'm Lucy Chapman.
1: Sunny and 72, fairly light winds today, not too bad anyway, and just perfect tomorrow after 47 overnight, 77 tomorrow, almost no winds of which to speak. Sunny and 80 on Saturday, got a slight chance of some rain Saturday night. 50, I wouldn't cancel your plans. 51 in Omaha Council Bluffs, 46 in Lincoln. 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
24: This is the Bloomberg Money Minute. McDonald's is reeling in the diners with souped-up value offerings and bigger burgers, leading to larger orders even in the face of economic pressures. Quarterly revenue topped Wall Street expectations, sending shares higher. McDonald's says bigger orders boosted results in the U.S. In the quarter, the chain debuted a pricier Big Arch burger, which costs as much as $10 in some cities. Checking on the market, stocks are holding on after the S&P 500 hit another record high. Stocks have shaken off war-driven losses losses as traders hope for a resolution to the Middle East conflict. Futures are moving higher this morning. And the CEO of GameStop says his eBay account was suspended following a publicity stunt in which he listed a number of personal items to fund his bid for the online marketplace. Ryan Cohen's account racked up scores of bids, totaling tens of thousands of dollars for a hodgepodge of items, which included baseball cards, an unopened package of Windows 2000 software, and a pair of socks. Courtney Donahoe, Bloomberg Radio.
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1: Nebraska's Morning News right here on News Radio 1110 KFAB. Starring Jim Rose, Lucy Chapman, Courtney Donahoe, Craig Evans, and to a much lesser billing, me. I'm Scott Voorhees. Thanks a lot for hanging out with us here on News Radio 1110 KFAB, where right now we welcome from Fox News Radio, Jeff Manasso, back to the program to take a look at Chicago's Operation Midway Blitz. This was not a Chicago Bears defensive strategy. This was the Trump administration sending in National Guard members from Texas and everywhere else in there to Chicago to try and clean up the place in an immigration sweep. Well, that happened, and now we've got the Department of something or other with the Pentagon, Inspector General, taking a look at it. Jeff, what's going on here?
2: Yeah, so the Department of War's Office of Inspector General evaluating the deployment of active duty troops and National Guard members, not just to Chicago, but Los Angeles, Memphis, Washington, D.C., others, according to an agency memo, all to determine the effectiveness of the Pentagon's planning and execution of domestic deployments and to assess any corresponding impact on the Department of War readiness. The OIG saying that it may identify additional locations to look at during the evaluation. As you know, since last year, President Trump authorized the mobilization of National Guard members to protect federal personnel and property in response to some of the violent protests we saw over sweeping immigration enforcement campaigns in which ICE and Border Patrol officers, facilities, and vehicles were targeted. Now, it's unclear exactly what the Inspector General would do to measure the effectiveness of domestic guard deployments. I mean, what are they looking at? Are they looking at, here in Chicago where they were deployed, but then a federal judge told them they couldn't be deployed. But once they were deployed, things were tamped down. The temperature was taken down a bit outside that detention facility. Are you comparing Memphis and Washington, D.C., where Democrat leaders who actually worked with the Trump administration and things went smooth, or are you looking at Chicago and Minneapolis where there was pushback and things were chaotic? We don't know yet, but this evaluation was launched in response to a request from Democrat members of the U.S. Senate, Dick Durbin, Chuck Schumer, Tammy Duckworth, and many others who wrote the Department of Defense Acting Inspector General expressing concerns about the deployment of U.S. troops, saying it's unconstitutional, dangerous for American civil rights, and so on and so forth. So that's where we're at, and I think, the Office of Inspector General for the Department of War, it operates as an independent and objective entity mandated by law, though it reports to both Congress and the Secretary of War. We'll see what they come up with and what it means politically.
1: It's not clear yet, really, is it, whether or not this is, hey, we think we got this wrong, let's take a look so we don't make the same mistakes, which is what Senators Durbin and Duckworth of Illinois would certainly say, or, hey, this was great, we got to do more of it, let's figure out how better to do it next time. It's really not clear, is it?
2: Correct.
1: Nor do we really have any numbers about how many people we took off the streets of Chicago and other areas of Illinois and these other communities you mentioned who were in the country illegally. Those numbers have kind of gone by the wayside.
2: Correct.
1: Well, we'll have to wait for the report. Any timetable on this, Jeff?
2: No, we don't. So this is just beginning, and we'll see. We'll see what they have to say.
1: All right, and you'll be on here reporting it when they say it. Jeff, thank you very much.
2: You bet.
1: Jeff Manasso, Fox News Radio, here on News Radio 1110 KFAB. Traffic, weather, news, and then you. I know that there'll be some members of the media say, we still don't know what this guy was thinking, but as it turns out, we do, with that incident near the Washington Monument the other day. We'll have that for you next.
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8: From the A1 United Heating, Air, and Electrical Time Saver Traffic Center, where the Dodge Expressway is kind of going back and forth. It gets a little slow back to 168th, actually very slow. And then traffic seems to ease, and then it fills in again. So if you're in that area, that's what you're dealing with there. Big delays on the JFK southbound from Cornhusker to 370. You're down to just one lane. That is due to construction. And Blair High at Bennington Road southbound, a stalled vehicle. That's a look at your roads. I'm Lucy Chapman.
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0: From the GuardingYourNestEgg.com Weather Center, here's your forecast.
12: We've got a nice stretch of mostly sunny skies and warm temperatures ahead of us through the weekend. Sunny, breezy, and 72 today. Increasing clouds and 47 overnight. Partly sunny and 76 for Friday. Saturday will be breezy and sunny with a high of 79. I'm Craig Michaels.
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3: As the plan to close a Washington, D.C. area research facility unfolds, some U.S. Department of Agriculture researchers may be relocated to Nebraska. They will relocate employees to at least 27 facilities across the country. The total number of confirmed hantavirus cases linked to a luxury cruise ship has risen to 5. Those newly confirmed cases are among people who were medically evacuated from the ship Wednesday to receive treatment in the Netherlands. So far, 3 deaths have been recorded. Meta says that it will use AI to scan photos and videos to see if a user is under age 13. That's how old you have to be to have an account on Meta platforms, Facebook and Instagram. The company says the system is already in use in a few countries, but will be rolling out more broadly soon. I'm Craig Evans. More news at the bottom of the hour at News Radio 1110 KFAB.
0: Continuous elections. 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We are News Radio 1110 KFAB.
1: We wouldn't have it any other way. This is Nebraska's Morning News on News Radio 1110 KFAB, Big Red Radio, Jim Rose Sports Brief. In just a moment, Lucy Chapman, Craig Evans there. I'm Scott Voorhees, Scott at KFAB.com, and the Zonkers Custom Woods Inbox. Craig says, Happy National Prayer Day, and God bless all my friends at 1110 KFAB. Thanks, man. Right back at you. The vice president is honoring today's National Day of Prayer by going to the Vatican and telling the Pope, hey, man, back off. That's my boss. That's my friend Don you're messing with. Back off. I don't know if that's exactly how that's going to go down, but speaking of the vice president, the man accused of firing a gun at Secret Service officers near the Washington Monument this past week was walking along the path of Vice President Vance's motorcade before the shooting. Well, that doesn't really tell us anything, right? If you walk along the National Mall and anywhere in D.C., you're probably going to be walking the path of a motorcade. That doesn't mean he wanted to do any harm necessarily to anyone in the Trump administration. Well, we now also learned what this 45-year-old guy from Texas who was shot multiple times and did not die said to authorities in the back of the ambulance on his way to the hospital. He said, blank the White House, and asked the technicians there, the med technicians and the Secret Service agents to kill him, begged them to kill him as he was saying vulgar things about the White House. Or as the media would say, we still have no idea what his intentions were. Trump is busy this morning on Truth Social. He posted a picture of Congressman Hakeem Jeffries saying we need maximum warfare against the Trump administration. And then 3 days after that, here comes the guy to the White House correspondence dinner a week and a half ago. And Trump says this lunatic, Hakeem low IQ Jeffries, should be charged with inciting violence. the radical left Democrats actually want to destroy our country. And then he posted a picture of the Golden Trump statue down at his golf course in Miami. And Jim, I'm going to try and describe for you the AI image here from the Biden White House that Trump posted, saying a highly accurate depiction of the sleepy Joe Biden administration. Tremendous damage done, but we're back. And you've got Hillary and Obama and the auto pin there and a big thing of melted ice cream around President Biden at the Resolute desk, sleeping as Susan Rice is filling in papers for him. And there on the front of the desk, snorting cocaine, is Hunter Biden. This is the, yes, AI image that has just been posted this morning on True Social by the President of the United States.
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1: 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Here's Jim Rose.
4: Very good, Scott. Good morning, everybody. Husker softball. Winning a national championship is a cool deal. Doesn't matter what sport it is. And the Husker softball team feels like it can do it. Postseason starts today. It's game one of the Big Ten tournament from College Park, Maryland, hosted by the Maryland Terrapins. And the Huskers are taking on Michigan, the number 9 seed, in about 3 hours. This is the Big Ten tournament. Nebraska is easily locked in for hosting a regional, probably a top 8 national seed for the NCAA tournament, but they want to keep that momentum going. Now, earlier this week, we told you that a Husker football recruit out of Florida, Caden Howard, top 50 athlete who had given Nebraska a verbal commitment several weeks ago, was actually taking a recruiting visit to Florida State. Okay, well, we can play that game, too. Nebraska just secured a visit from a Florida State commit. Four-star safety Mekhi Williams, who committed to the Seminoles March 26th, is going to visit Lincoln on June 12th, but he's also going to visit LSU on June 19th. No Triple Crown winner this year. Golden Tempo, who won the Derby last weekend, will not run in the Preakness Stakes. In fact, so far, none of the 19 other horses from the Derby have committed to the Preakness. Now, why would that be? Trainers say they need more time between the Derby and the next Triple Crown race. 2 weeks isn't enough. I don't think that's it. It's about money. Tempo, with that win, becomes a very valuable prostitute. His stud fees will begin at $15,000 a pop. They can do up to 250 of these a year. But if he runs in the Preakness and has a bad day, that stud fee depreciates. If he'd won the Triple Crown, the prize money is about $3 million. And yes, his breeding rights could top $80 million. But if he has a bad run in either the Preakness or the Belmont, those stud rights can plummet. Owners who have already invested millions in these horses can only recoup that through stud fees. And now you still wonder why they called it the Sport of Kings. Wednesday night baseball. KC Royals lose to Cleveland out of the K, final 3-1. Cole Reagans left this game early. He's got some elbow soreness. That's not a good sign in the month of May. Texas, Boston, the Angels, and Rays also win games in the American League. National League winners, Mets, Pirates, Cubs, Padres, and Brewers. Interleague play winners were Washington and Baltimore, Philadelphia, Seattle, and the Dodgers. Nice bounce back in the San Diego win over San Francisco for former Husker and Westside outstanding pitcher Matt Waldron. His previous 3 outings included 15 earned runs allowed in 13 innings, but he went 5 innings, allowed just 1 earned run, no walks, 7 strikeouts for the Padres in his win yesterday afternoon. Omaha 5-0 over Indianapolis in the first of a doubleheader. Indy won the second game 4-1. NBA playoff winners, the Knicks and Spurs. And NHL playoff action winners were the Sabres and the Anaheim Ducks. Sports is news on Nebraska's News, Weather, and Traffic Station. You can expect later today the NCAA to announce that officially the NCAA tournament will balloon from 68 to 76 teams, which means 12 teams will do play-in games at neutral sites the Tuesday before the first big weekend of games. We got the Rosie DiGenosi in 25 minutes. KFAB News time in the morning, 8:25.
1: Jim, you're frankly closer to him than I am. What was Gary Saddlemeyer's stud fee when he retired from KFAB?
4: That's classified information because we have HIPAA regulations.
1: Oh, okay. All right. Thank you. Now, Lucy Chapman with Time Saver Traffic.
8: 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You are still slow off and on all the way back to 168th, the JFK southbound. You've got road work there between Cornhusker and 370. That's what's causing the slowdowns. And on 75 at Highway 34 near Plattsmouth, you've got more construction. Blair High, northbound, or southbound rather, at Bennington Road, you've got a stalled vehicle. That's a look at your roads. I'm Lucy Chapman.
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24: John Polk was my nemesis. 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
26: I'm John Polk. For years, I was the poster boy of the conversion therapy movement. 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I wore the label of ex-gay with pride. That was all until, well, we'll get to that part.
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5: Optimism holds for a U.S.-Iran peace deal under review. Fox's Peter Ducey at the White House.
6: Just a couple days ahead of President Trump's trip to China, the Chinese are hosting Iran's foreign minister. President Trump is trying to wind this war down before his visit. And these are some of the 14 points being hashed out right now, according to Axios. The Strait of Hormuz restrictions would be lifted gradually. Iran would commit to not develop a nuclear weapon. Iran would temporarily pause uranium enrichment. There would be enhanced nuclear inspections. The possible removal of the uranium stockpile. The U.S. would release frozen funds and lift sanctions gradually on Iran. And there would be a 30-day window for full nuclear deal negotiations.
5: Oil prices dropped for a third day, but gas prices are up another 2 cents a gallon today, up a quarter from a week ago at $4.55 a gallon on average nationwide, according to AAA. 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
3: It's 8:31. We've got 51 degrees in Omaha and Council Bluffs, 49 in Lincoln. I'm Craig Evans, News Radio, 1110 KFAB. A server at a West Omaha IHOP restaurant sentenced for stabbing two customers. A judge sentenced Braylon Cummings to 12 months of probation for misdemeanor assault. Cummings claimed that he had stabbed the two people in self-defense during an altercation at the restaurant near 125th and West Center Road last June. Prosecutors say camera footage was inconsistent with Cummings' statement. The Omaha City Council is approving funding for a senior apartment building in downtown Omaha. The building is for residents 55 and older. 45 out of 70 units will be available for low-income or light tax-based residents. Developer Donnell Brown says the TIF funding approved helps keep the project affordable, which will allow rent to be reasonable for tenants. No official opening date has been announced. New unemployment numbers are out. The State Labor Department reports that Nebraska's preliminary unemployment rate for March of this year is 3.1%. That's seasonally adjusted. The rate is unchanged from the February unemployment rate and up 0.2 percentage point over the year. Iowa's unemployment rate dropped 0.1 percentage point to 3.3% in March. I'm Craig Evans, News Radio 1110 KFAB, Nebraska's news, weather, and traffic station. 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
8: From the A1 United Heating, Air, and Electrical Time Saver Traffic Center, still seeing off and on heavy traffic and slowdowns on the Dodge Expressway. The JFK looks like you're moving through there northbound to I-80 with no delays, although southbound you've got road work between Cornhusker and 370. That's what's causing the backups for you. And Cumming Street, 46 to 48, that's going to put it just west of Saddle Creek. That is closed in both directions. That's a look at your roads. I'm Lucy Chapman.
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1: Perfect days ahead. Sunny, 72 today, 47 overnight, 77 tomorrow, 80 on Saturday. Not crazy windy over the next stretch of days. Got a slight chance of showers, maybe in a thunderstorm Saturday night. Wouldn't cancel any plans at this point. Sunny and 72 by Mother's Day Sunday. 51 in Omaha Council Bluffs, 49 in Lincoln now. As we're 4 minutes into the trading day and stocks still heading upwards, crashing through the ceilings of previous benchmarks. The Dow is up now another 118 points at 50,028, S&P plus 5 at 7370, NASDAQ is up 53 at 25,892.
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1: Lucy Chapman, Craig Evans, right there. I'm Scott Voorhees. Jim Rose with the Rosie DiGiannozzi here in about 13 minutes. And I would ask Jim what his assessment of what Ted Turner must have had going for him to have Jane Fonda say all these nice things about him after their divorce, after he's passed. But based on your obsession with stud prices throughout the sports update today, I'm afraid what you might say about what Ted Turner must have had going for him. I'm still digging into Jane Fonda's loving assessment. They were married for about 20 years.
10: Was it 20? I thought it was like 10.
1: And that, no, they got married in 1991. It is 10 years. Yeah. Math is hard.
10: She was married to Tom Hayden for about 20.
1: Right. So they get married in 1991.
10: Mm-hmm.
1: He has an affair just weeks after their wedding.
10: It's Ted Turner.
1: And then she says, we had a big fight over it. Well, I imagine you did. And then she once wrote that she noted that Ted Turner kept his promise of fidelity for 7 years. Let's see here. Yeah. Married for 10.
10: Yeah. That means three. That means he was hopping the corral for 3 years.
1: Weeks after the wedding. Yeah. Well, and then 7 years. And then still, after he dies, she's like, oh, yeah, he was my favorite ex-husband. I'll always love him. Mm-hmm. He was so sexy and brilliant. And all this stuff that she's saying now.
10: Well, she wants to be. That's an easy one. This is a woman who has craved attention from the very beginning of her life. This is a woman who has done outrageous things just to get attention for herself. And this is a chance for her to come off as magnanimous rather than the bitter ex-wife, who says, I'm glad I'll be dancing on his grave. She said nice things, which can only endear her to people. Okay, because, it's an ex-husband. But she's saying nice things about him in the wake of his death. She's actually older than he is.
1: By a year.
10: He had a syndrome, Dewey-Lewy syndrome, I think. That's maybe not the right pronunciation for it, but it was a kind of a nerve. Did you just name some
1: of Donald Duck's kids?
10: Very funny, yeah. It was a disorder that affected his central nervous system. Oh. And he struggled with it the last, I think, 5, 6, 7 years
1: of his life. Are you talking about Lewy bodies?
10: Lewy body syndrome, that's it, I'm sorry.
1: I didn't know that.
10: He had that, and yet it was a remarkable American life. And, you can't hold the man responsible for his marital choices necessarily.
1: You can't?
10: You need to judge his life in its totality. You can't just pick and choose one or two incidents.
1: I'm going to give you a chance to retract what you just said.
10: No, you can't. You can't
1: hold a man responsible for cheating on his wife.
10: Well, no, I didn't say cheating on his wife, for picking his wives. And he was probably unhappy with her for some reason, which would make him part of most of Americana, who did not find her to be a particularly endearing person. When she sits in an anti-aircraft installation in North Vietnam in 1972, the very installation that shot American pilots out of the sky, killing them, maiming them, wounding them, sending them to the most notorious prisoner of war camp in all of American and in probably global history. This is a woman who should have been locked up and, in my view, executed for treason. But I wasn't a Vietnam veteran, and many of them have forgiven her. Those who are still around, there was a big story about it some years ago. Many of them said, we didn't like it at the time. We've moved on. We've forgiven her. And she has marginally apologized for it. But, you can protest and you can say, I don't like something and I think this is wrong. But when you do what she did, which was aiding and abetting the enemy, even though it might have been by pure public relations, that's disqualifying. And in my view, that's grounds for execution. But capital punishment. But that's just me.
1: What in the world was she thinking? Why in the world was
10: she looking over for
1: there?
10: Attention?
1: I mean, for example, we have tomorrow, with 23 hours from now, we'll be talking to Ann Margaret. Ann Margaret's coming back to town. She's part of Bruce Crawford's big event next Friday night at the Omaha Community Playhouse. Ann Margaret just received an award from the USO thanking her for her service and entertainment to the troops. There are two people who have gotten this special accommodation from the USO. Bob Hope, and here recently, Ann Margaret. So Ann Margaret's over there entertaining the troops, thanking them for their service. What in the world was Jane Fonda thinking?
10: Well, she was a rabid anti-Vietnam protester. And she married perhaps the nation's most active and notorious Vietnam protester, Tom Hayden, who is a California activist. And he was very, very mischievous during those days. So she was growing in her Hollywood popularity. She was appearing in films. You know, her father was famous, Henry Fonda. So she had sort of an entree into Hollywood. And she began her acting career. And she was in film and television. But she just was violently and virulently opposed to the Vietnam War, our engagement in the Vietnam War. And she took this to the next level. There were lots of photographs taken, lots of video taken. She was smiling. She was wearing an MVA hat, helmet. She was cavorting with the enemy. And when she did that, she did it to demonstrate how much she hated our involvement.

0: next here on 1110 KFAB.
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9: From the A1 United Heating, Air, and Electrical Time Saver Traffic Center, I-80 still a little slow from 680 if you're eastbound down to about 84th. It gets better after that. The Dodge Expressway back and forth with some slowdowns back to 168th. You've got construction on JFK 75 southbound from Cornhusker to 370 and on the Stores Expressway, 30th to 16th lane restrictions. That's a look at your roads. I'm Lucy Chapman.
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11: We've got a nice stretch of mostly sunny skies and warm temperatures ahead of us through the weekend. Sunny, breezy, and 72 today. Increasing clouds and 47 overnight. Partly sunny and 76 for Friday. Saturday will be breezy and sunny with a high of 79. I'm Craig Michaels.
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6: A sentence is set for a server who was accused of stabbing two

0: customers at a West Omaha IHOP restaurant. Braylon Cummings will serve 12 months of probation for misdemeanor assault. A federal judge has ordered the release of what is described as Jeffrey Epstein's alleged suicide note, written in the days before his 2019 death in a Manhattan jail. Epstein's death was officially ruled a suicide by hanging by the New York City Medical Examiner's Office. Yosemite National Park is experiencing its highest visitor crowds in more than a decade, leading to long wait lines and heavy congestion inside the park. Critics say the surge follows the end of a reservation system under the Trump administration that had previously helped limit daily entry and manage crowds. I'm Craig Evans. More news at the top of the hour at News Radio 1110. KFAB.
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2: Hosted by Gene Stothert. Coming up just after 10, I'm Scott Voorhees with you until then, here with Lucy Chapman and Craig Evans. Jim Rose with the Rosie Genosi in just a moment. What, Jim lives out in Valley. What'd you do, run off the police chief out there?
3: It's messy.
2: Valley is a sprawling community involving what used to be a very vibrant downtown. Then they moved the highway, and they've really rebounded since then, honest to goodness.
3: Doing
2: and
3: good.
2: Then you got some of those lake communities.
3: Things are going well in Valley.
2: I love Valley, but apparently there were people out there with hot chocolate coming out of the tap. At least that's what it looked like. It was brown water.
3: Water's an issue.
2: And yet city officials say it's fine. They said it's not fine, it's brown.
3: Not fine.
2: You can shower in it. It's going to stain your clothes in the laundry, but it's fine. And so they ran out a bunch of elected officials out there.
3: Well,
2: yes?
3: There was a special election, and city council member and the mayor got bounced.
2: And now the police chief is leaving.
3: Police chief is going to become the police chief of Metro Community College. Apparently feels like there's more action there than in Valley.
2: Well, I don't know that he's looking for action, but he's trying to get out of Valley now.
3: There have been some issues involving several city officials, and some are thinking, wait a minute, hold on. I don't know that I want to be here anymore. It's a town that's growing faster than its infrastructure, and that's the problem. This is a community. It's a small Douglas County suburb. It's not going to be annexed anytime soon, but it's growing very rapidly, but does not have the political infrastructure or the physical infrastructure to accommodate this growth, and that's the issue.
2: You got 5 full-time police officers and Jim Rose out there, so you're still in good shape in Valley. Don't worry about it. Now, it's time for the Rosie DiGenosi with Jim Rose.
3: Okay, Scott, good morning, everybody. Get ready. We are 4 days from the Nebraska primary election, which means 4 days of door-knocking, megaphone rallies, a little mud flung here and there, and lots of ads. On your TV, in your ear, on your phone, and clogging up the internet. Such is the stuff of a competitive primary. The big race is for Nebraska's 2nd Congressional District. We only have 3 seats in Congress. The other 2 appear safe for the GOP. But this one, most of Douglas County, most of Sarpy County, and even a slice of Saunders County, is up for grabs. So this is big. Incumbent Republican Don Bacon has had enough. 10 years of trying to midwife bipartisan legislation has worn him out. He's eligible for his full pension, so Bacon is retiring. 682,000 fine Americans call D2 home. Median household income, 85,000. 68% of us are white, 13% Hispanic, 10% black, 5% Asian. It is the most Democrat-leaning district in the country with a Republican representative. One of just 3 that voted for Kamala Harris while also electing a Republican to the House. While the rest of Nebraska is solidly Republican, the 2nd District is much more closely divided. In the 2010s, the district became known as a swing district, one of 2 districts in the country with a margin of less than 5% in all elections. So it's purple, right? The blue dot in a sea of red? Not so fast. In the last 50 years, only 3 Democrats have held that congressional seat for a combined 10 years. Otherwise, it's as red as Tiananmen Square. But these elections have been close, and like most every major metro area, its political diversity is beginning to match its cultural one. It elected its first black and very liberal mayor just a year ago. The city council and county boards are majority Democrat. A quick glance at the 9 metro area unicameral seats on the ballot this fall shows the Democrats easily hanging on to 3 of them, with the GOP in good shape to hold 3, leaving 3. District 10, a Democrat lean to hold. West Omaha District 18, where Republican Kristi Amandaris is retiring, makes it a toss-up, as is District 12. That's the home planet for 84-year-old Republican maverick Merv Reepy. He wants 4 more years, but might not get them. Kamala Harris won that district by 2 points. He has alienated most MAGA Republicans by blocking GOP bills on transgender care, sports and spaces, abortion, winner take all. His Republican constituents might be thinking, we can't do any worse. Most all the incumbents are running unopposed, so the real unicameral fights will come in November. But not so among Democrats who want to be in Congress. It is a crowded primary field of 5. 3 are serious. 2, State Senator John Kavanaugh and perpetual candidate Crystal Rhodes. And 1, a political operative, Denise Powell. She has spent the last 10 years getting other women elected to local offices, meaning her contacts list is golden, and she's finally redeeming all of those electoral IOUs. Rhodes, who has won over 300,000 votes over 3 different elections, and Kavanaugh, a twice-elected state senator with a generational last name, are, among Omaha Democrats, very healthy liberals. Their voting records and public opinions come straight out of a Bernie Sanders memoir. More government, tax the rich, citizenship for illegals, forgive student debt, expand abortion, eliminate the Electoral College, relax transgender restrictions, allow boys on girls' teams, and promote a government-run single-payer health care system. Powell might believe all of that stuff, too, but she's never been on a ballot, which is her best strategy. In addition to fear-mongering, she has amplified a false narrative that Democrats can't afford to lose Kavanaugh's unicameral seat if he's elected to Congress. If so, GOP Governor Jim Pillen gets to pick his replacement, even if Pillen loses the election himself. One more Republican would give the GOP a supermajority in the legislature. Maybe by the numbers, but lately Republicans, see Reepy, have not been reliable. All of which makes either great theater around here or compels us to sit through it or head for the hills with a good book, leaving the phone at home. That's it for now. KFB News Time in the morning, 8:55.
2: All right. Election Day is Tuesday. We'll be here all day. And then, of course, coverage Wednesday morning. Right now, Lucy Chapman with Time Saver Traffic.
4: From the A1 United Heating, Air, and Electrical Time Saver Traffic Center, that morning rush finally easing, but still a little slow on I-80 if you're eastbound between 84th and about 60th. And you're also starting to see some delays due to the construction on Dodge, both directions, 38th to 35th. That's a look at your roads. I'm Lucy Chapman.
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2: Here's that weather watch. Sunny and 72 today, 47 overnight. Sunny 77, light winds tomorrow up to 80 on Saturday. And 72 with mostly sunny skies on Mother's Day. That's Sunday, guys. 51, Omaha Council Bluffs, 49 in Lincoln. We got a Fox and KFAB news update here in just a few minutes at 9 o'clock. Another shot at $1,000 coming your way. I'll have the keyword for you at 9:05. Right here on News Radio, 1110 KFAB. 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
2: A Catholic goes to the Vatican.
18: I'm Dave Anthony, Fox News, but not just any Catholic. Secretary of State Marco Rubio spent hours talking to Pope Leo today after the controversy when President Trump was critical of the Pope, calling him soft on crime and nuclear weapons after the Pope criticized the U.S. bombing of Iran.
19: We're told Secretary of State Marco Rubio and Pope Leo discussed the conflict in the Middle East and humanitarian efforts in the Western Hemisphere. The State Department says this meeting underscored the strong relationship between the United States and the Holy See. But it's a relationship that's been tested in recent days.
18: That's Fox's Jonathan Savage. The president insists he won't let Iran make a bomb, and we're waiting for the Iranian response to the U.S. proposal to end the conflict.
20: The Wall Street Journal reports the U.S. proposal includes Iran handing over all enriched material, a 20-year ban on enrichment, a declaration that Iran doesn't seek nuclear weapons, Iran dismantling key nuclear facilities, inspections if violations do occur, and a ban on underground nuclear work.
18: Fox's Trey Yingston in Tel Aviv. The U.S. military blockade on Iran's ports remains in place. There are places torn apart in Mississippi after tornadoes ripped through last night.
21: There was trees popping. I had a tree coming down in my front yard. I went in the house because it really got rough. I got on the floor, and when it come through pretty bad.
18: Nearly 500 homes are damaged. At least 17 people are injured. A lot of power lines also came down. About 17,000 homes and businesses have no electricity. We have an update from the World Health Organization on the cruise ship stricken by a hantavirus outbreak. There were 8 cases. 3 of those infected have died, and WHO Director Dr. Tedros Ghebreyesus just said,
22: given the incubation period of the Andes virus, which can be up to 6 weeks, it's possible that more cases may be reported.
18: The Andes strain of that virus can be spread person to person, so not only concern for the passengers on board still, but for the dozens of others who got off the ship earlier. 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
0: A man is dead after he allegedly tried to run a woman off a road in Cass County, Nebraska. A 63-year-old woman called 911 yesterday claiming that 65-year-old Kevin LePage was following her in a separate vehicle, ramming her vehicle and trying to run her off the road. LePage crashed into an outbuilding in rural Elmwood and died. The woman was unharmed. Some U.S. Department of Agriculture researchers may be relocated to Nebraska. This comes following a plan to close a Washington, D.C. area research facility. The department says it will relocate employees to at least 27 facilities across the country. Media titan Ted Turner has passed away at the age of 87. Among many ventures, Turner was the largest landowner in Nebraska. His land holdings include several ranches totaling around 400,000 acres, mainly in the Sand Hills. I'm Craig Evans.
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1: We've got a nice stretch of mostly sunny skies and warm temperatures ahead of us through the weekend. Sunny, breezy, and 72 today. Increasing clouds and 47 overnight. Partly sunny and 76 for Friday. Saturday will be breezy and sunny with a high of 79. I'm Craig Michaels.
2: 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Right now, 51 Omaha Council Bluffs, 49 in Lincoln. And at 9:03, you're about a minute and a half here away from your next chance to win $1,000. I got the keyword for you next here on News Radio 1110 KFAB. And then a guy who kind of looks like an alien is talking about aliens. That's all coming up here shortly. Right now, this is Scott Voorhees for Heartland Lawns. 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
24: 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Here's Scott Voorhees.

0: Everybody settle down. Oh, wait, that's Jim's line. I'm Scott Voorhees here with Lucy Chapman. Jim Rose still in the studio, and you can grab a microphone anytime you want to. I actually wouldn't mind picking your brain about something there, Jim. Here on News Radio 1110 KFAB, because Lucy and I were discussing this the other day, President Trump said, we're going to release the UFO files. And people like Neil deGrasse Tyson, who kind of looks like an alien, says that he wouldn't be surprised by anything in these files unless they'll be accompanied by an actual alien, which he says is not going to look like these humanoid creatures you usually see in the Hollywood movies, says the guy who kind of looks like a humanoid creature you see in Hollywood movies, Neil deGrasse Tyson, the renowned astrophysicist who has proven to be a huge lefty. But he says the files will be anticlimactic. My assessment is President Trump could come out and say, yes, we have been visited by aliens. Here are some pictures of the autopsies we've been doing. You're right. It's all right there at Roswell, New Mexico, Area 51. And here are some pictures of the spacecraft. Some of the stuff you've seen out in the light sky have been aliens. And they love finding people in rural areas of Arkansas and checking to see what's in their rectums. They love that stuff. They can't get enough of it. But we haven't seen them in a few years, and we hope they're doing well. And I think the American people would look at that and go, well, I'll be damned. And then we just go run on with our lives because I don't think we're, what are we going to do with that information?
1: Yeah. Okay. Let's all go to Roswell, New Mexico and check them out like zoo animals. That isn't going to happen. How many people are really interested in this? I'll be honest with you, Scott. I don't think many. I think most Americans today worry about what's right in front of them. They worry about their job, their kids, their neighbors, their backyard, their property taxes, their health care. They worry about what's going on with their kids at school. What are their kids looking at on their phones? I think if you're over 50, you're worried about retirement and Social Security and hanging on to your job and whether you'll be able to handle the technological revolution that's coming. And is AI going to replace me? And how do I get in front of the AI bus? That's how Americans function today. Now they get inundated with negative stuff about their leaders, partly self-inflicted. But most Americans, they go, oh, okay, well, I kind of thought all along we weren't the only ones in the universe. Yeah. And I guess it's true.
0: I know. Many of us live lives of quiet desperation. We just try and put a little salve on it by taking substances we shouldn't, not getting any sweep.
1: Trying to lose weight.
0: Not working out, but still wanting to lose weight.
1: Getting rid of that muffin top and sitting in front of the tube and talking about it.
0: GLP-1s for that. And just kind of binge watching bad TV shows. But don't you think that dynamic might change a little bit if they say, you're right, we have been visited. There is life out there. The truth is out there. There are life on other planets, and one of those planets might be Mars, and we're going to go, we're sending Vice President Vance to go have a summit with the Martian leader.
1: Yeah, Rubio was going to go, but he had to see the Pope. I think there would be a lot of curiosity, and people would say, okay, well, are these the only ones? Do we know about other ones? I've never thought, and I kind of grew up in the astronaut space age, I never thought we were the only ones here. That there's got to be other forms of life somewhere in the universe.
0: If it's infinite, that means there's another Scott Voorhees and another Jim Rose having this exact conversation in infinite amount of times across time.
1: I think there is another world out there. I think there is another universe out there. And the other thing that might happen is if they all came clean and said, yeah, you know, Independence Day, that was true. Those guys rolled in and we captured one of them and now they're coming back to get them. I think people would say, well, how long till we can go up there and see them? Make a road trip. Mm-hmm. Are they okay? Are they cool? Do they want to kill us?
0: Are they cool?
1: You know, I mean, are they going to be all right? Are they Husker fans? You know what?
0: Can we have sex with them?
1: Yeah. You know, how open are they to, you know, intergalactic infidelity, stuff like that? This is what most Americans would wonder about for about a day. And then if they don't have access to them, they don't have access to get into that other planet or that other solar system or that other universe. They're going to go, okay, now how do I lose this 15 pounds by my high school reunion?
0: Mm-hmm. Since you mentioned it, and longtime listeners to this program realize that I'm going to bring this up, you mentioned the movie Independence Day, which I think had the most realistic depiction of anything in any film in Hollywood, not just about aliens, but anything. I mean, people look at Saving Private Ryan and go, wow, that storming of Omaha Beach, what an incredible scene there at Normandy. Yes, but In Independence Day, I feel we had the most realistic depiction of human life in any movie ever. And that was, here comes the alien craft. It's over all these major world cities, and it's over Los Angeles. And people are out looking up going, oh my gosh.
1: What was that?
0: Everything that we knew has been wrong. The aliens are here, and they're right above us. And then two things happen. Will Smith's girlfriend goes to work. She's a stripper. She's in the strip club. There are guys in the strip club, which I felt was probably just about the most realistic thing. Well, the aliens are here. Everything we knew about are we alone in this galaxy is completely wrong. We have no idea what their intentions are. Well, I got to go take my top off. Right. And guys are like, how about that? There's aliens. Well, what are you guys doing? You want to go? It's Dollar Twinkie night down at the Rusty Zipper. Let's head down to the club, see what's going on. There's aliens in the sky. Yeah,
1: ready to shoot us.
0: These guys are in the club.
1: Thinking two more.
0: I just thought that was amazing.
1: Yeah. No, that was a fine depiction of the American way of life and how Air Force One was just able to elude the explosion as it left D.C.
0: Incredible. Yeah. I love that movie.
1: It was a great movie. It was it was very rich and compelling. And then, of course, we won't blow the ending for people who haven't seen it yet.
0: We won. Oh, sorry.
1: You just blew the ending.
0: Well, they made a second one.
1: That's not as good.
0: No, it's not good at all. Did we have Vivica A. Fox make us pancakes on this program? She is the actress in that scene and was a previous guest in this program. I guess I didn't ask her to make me pancakes. All right. So President Trump says, yep, we're giving you the UFO files. You won't believe it. What are we going to do with that? Well, I have a series of stories here involving people who have seemingly lost their ever-loving brains. One of them was pretty close to President Trump. We'll start there next.
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0: With Lucy Chapman, I am Scott Voorhees, and we are here with you. Thanks for being here with us on News Radio 1110 KFAB. Regarding the UFO files and whether there's life out there and what learning that, oh yeah, there's aliens all over the place. You won't believe it. I get along very well with them. You know, President Trump releases the UFO files. What that would do to our lives in churches, cafes, basements all over the country. Lucy, people are gathering over tea, coffee, snacks to not only distract themselves from whatever's going on in their lives, over the news, but they're embracing a topic that is generally not something people discuss in polite circles, and that is death. They're called death cafes, and they're growing. It's a growing movement that creates informal spaces for strangers to get together and discuss death.
7: For what purpose? I mean, are these people that are dying, are they terminal?
0: No. I'm sure some of them are. But it's just they get together and they say, look.
7: Because you couldn't do that before?
0: Can't avoid it. Let's get together and talk about our feelings on it.
7: That's.
0: Hey, if that's.
7: Ed, that just sounds like another gimmick.
0: I don't know. People are going.
7: Well, I'm sure they are, but it's not like you needed this place to go to, this death cafe. You could speak about death anywhere.
0: The death cafe. These are people who I hope that they at least mix in, not just today on National Day of Prayer, but also in their lives. You know, there are answers for some of these questions. Just throwing it out there. Now, there are some people who have lost their ever-loving minds. Let's talk about them. First one was.
7: Don't look at me when you say that.
0: Let's talk about the other ones. First one was pretty close to the president the other day, a Secret Service officer who helped secure the golf tournament this past weekend down in Miami, where the president was there, along with a golden Trump statue there at the Blue Monster Golf Course at Doral. This is a Secret Service officer who was there to assist in securing the golf course for the president of the United States. He did that and then was arrested himself after guests at in the sixth floor hallway of the DoubleTree by the Hilton found him naked in the hallway. Sometimes you lock yourself out.
7: That was my first thought.
0: Yeah, I mean that's probably what he tried to tell them. Like, no. I'm sorry. I was naked. I had to leave my room for a moment to. I thought there was a snake in my room, and I jumped out of the room. I didn't know what else to do. Door locks behind me. I didn't have my key. I happened to be naked. Yeah, well, if that's the case, why are you having your way with yourself? Because that's the state they found him in. He was, shall we say, whittling there in the hallway, naked and engaging in self-activity. That's a little more difficult to explain.
7: Wow.
0: I thought I had the hantavirus on me right here, and so I was trying to brush it off aggressively. Think I'm good.
7: Most people just dump their trays out there.
0: That's a euphemism with which I am not familiar. So that's a Secret Service officer.
7: Outside of a hotel room?
0: Well, yeah, okay. We're talking about two different things. So that guy is, he's in trouble. We had the guy here, the IHOP server, 120th-ish and center location in Omaha. This last summer, he was working at IHOP, and he stabbed a couple of customers. He said it was self-defense. Okay. I imagine that could certainly happen. So they, I don't know if the guy who worked there knew that there was camera footage of what happens inside IHOP. Yeah. And so they're like, all right, well, let's, thankfully, for your sake, let's take a look at the camera. Oh, no. You don't, we don't need to do that. Just take my word for it. Self-defense. The affidavit said that the, quote, interior camera footage showed the entirety of the incident, and that was inconsistent with his statement.
7: So he worked there and didn't know that there were cameras?
0: I guess not.
7: All right. So sometimes now, you don't know everything that goes on in your place of business.
0: Right. Yeah, he didn't, like, ram them through or anything like that. I don't know what he stuck them with, but, you know, the people are okay and probably not real thrilled at not just the service they received that day, but also the sentence handed down by a judge here in Omaha yesterday. This guy stabbed two customers at the restaurant. He got 12 months of probation.
7: Wow.
0: Yeah.
7: Wow.
0: 12 months
7: Do
0: probation.
7: Do we have that judge's name?
0: Judge Hug-a-Thug,
7: I believe. Well, I'm just thinking if I ever commit a crime, yeah. I mean, I'm going to have a list of judges that I'd like to be in front of.
0: You know who the judge probably was?
7: Who?
0: I don't have a name for you, but I have a type.
7: Okay.
0: Someone who worked in the restaurant industry.
7: You're probably right.
0: And what did you do? I stabbed a couple customers. Yeah, I'm good with it.
7: Well, we don't have all of that.
0: Prosecutor's like, don't you want to hear our side of the story? I mean, this guy, nope, I've heard enough. He's fine. Try not to do it again.
7: My guess is it got knocked down to like an assault or something.
0: Misdemeanor assault.
7: Yeah.
0: I don't know what he stabbed him with. But you are...
7: Chicken finger.
0: Yeah. I'm sure someone will probably sue IHOP. When you hired this guy and trained him, did you tell him not to stab the customers? Well, we thought that was implied. Did you tell him? You're going to get all you can drink coffee at IHOP now.
7: But we still don't know why. Like, it wasn't over the tip or anything.
0: It's already a bottomless cup of coffee. I don't know why. He said it was self-defense.
7: Okay.
0: What? They just kept asking for butter. Now you got, here's another person who lost their ever-loving mind. You ever drive a teacher crazy?
7: Not knowingly.
0: You ever see a teacher lose it?
7: Mm-hmm. Yes.
0: You saw it?
7: Yeah.
0: You want to tell us that story?
7: Nope.
0: Really?
7: Mm-mm. But, it was back in the 70s. Just okay. Use your imagination.
0: It was a few years ago, so I think it's okay. You can... I mean, I've seen some teachers lose their temper. I don't know that I've ever seen a teacher lose his or her cool.
7: Threw him up against the blackboard.
0: Yeah, well,
7: a student.
0: Teachers used to do that.
7: Yeah, that's what I mean. It was the 70s. Yeah,
0: that's different.
7: My little brother's teacher locked him in a closet in kindergarten.
0: Right. If I'm that kid's dad, I come down there and go, all right, what did he do? And there is an answer that I would take as a parent to be like, sounds justified to me. Don't worry, Mrs. Nelson, I'll take it from here. And then that's how it used to go. Now, you had a lot of teachers losing their minds. Mm-hmm. There was really...
7: But now they have a good reason to.
0: Oh, yeah. There was a really good teacher here in Omaha year or maybe two ago. He's a good teacher, good guy. Students loved him. But there were a couple of students who were shouting, these were two black students... shouting the N-word at each other, and he said, asked them to stop. So then they called him the N-word, and he lost his cool and was saying, you think it's okay to use that word? And he used the word, and he's a white teacher, and suddenly these students who are tossing this around like Shriners throwing candy around in a parade suddenly were offended.
7: So they got together.
0: So he repeated the word back to them, said the word, and they're like, oh,
7: they're best friends now.
0: Yeah, no. That teacher is gone.
7: But the students are best friends now. So he fixed it.
0: They were probably best friends before.
7: That's probably true. So the guy got fired for using
0: lost his
7: word.
0: Cool. Yeah, lost his cool. And no, I didn't say you got fired. I said the teacher is gone. No, I don't know what happened to him. Off the face of the earth, gone.
7: Well, somebody does.
0: Nope. No one does.
7: Ask the aliens.
0: Here's a woman.
7: Womp, womp.
0: You just womp, womp the aliens?
7: Yeah.
0: Or is that a special alien language?
7: No. There's no aliens.
0: A woman is banned from teaching. I'll just read the report here. Here's what it says. Nottingham, England.
7: Okay. Very posh.
0: A woman is banned from... This would sound better if I read it in an English
7: yes,
0: accent.
7: Yes, do it. Do it.
0: Well, Governor. It's the only English accent I know.
7: Oh, that's Liverpool.
0: Yeah, Dick Van Dyke Cockney.
7: Yeah.
0: A woman is banned from teaching after she chugged gin in front of her students and then threw up.
7: Was the throw-up the intention?
0: I don't know. She was accused of drinking alcohol while teaching.
7: Mm-hmm.
0: She told,
7: I think you need to.
0: Yeah, she told the teaching regulation agency panel discussing whether or not she should still teach that it was a water bottle that was half filled with gin and lemon left over from her birthday weekend. At the end of the day, she took a swig from the bottle, realized it was alcohol. Okay.
7: One swig.
0: But then... She told the panel she couldn't stop drinking it because the students would then realize what it was.
7: Oh, what? That what? Is creative.
0: What?
7: That's creative.
0: She drank about a third of the bottle, and that's when she threw up.
7: Big liar.
0: She was slurring her speech. She was staggering. She said the students were not listening to her, and she was terrified of the class.
7: Well, good for everybody that recognized she was drunk. So that means it's not the normal state. So that's mm-hmm. good. That part's good.
0: Yeah. Students, I'm guessing, probably started paying closer attention to her as she had more and more to drink from that water bottle. But the teaching regulation agency heard her excuse. Well, I had to keep drinking it. Because if I stopped, then the students would realize what it was. And what? Grab it and drink it themselves? So she
7: maybe,
0: I had to throw myself on this alcohol sword by drinking all of it so the students wouldn't get it.
7: I don't know. That is just so creative. I kind of got to give her a pass on it. That's so creative.
0: Well, the teaching panel did not. She is banned from teaching. Surely. Oh, I do have another guy who lost his mind. All right, we'll work this in here real quick. This is the guy who he tried to kill his wife. This is in Tennessee, and then fled into the woods near his neighborhood. And
7: so he tried to kill her. So he did something to try to kill her. She was injured or something or dead or whatever. And then fled?
0: I think he shot her.
7: And then he, okay. I just want to make sure I'm getting all the people right. All the characters.
0: He shot his wife. As she tried to escape from him in her car. She was able to drive off. He followed in his truck until he crashed and wrecked the vehicle. Wife's going to be okay. And then he runs off into the woods with, he goes home, he gets more guns and ammo, and then flees into the woods. He was described as a survivalist and someone who could live for years based on just having guns and the woods at his disposal. So the police are going to look for him, thinking, here's a guy who's nuts, dangerous, violent, and apparently right at home in the dark, scary, craggly woods. Turns out he's no longer a survivalist. He's dead by his own hand.
7: Nobody saw that coming.
0: Yeah, so they found him and said, he is no longer a threat to the public. Yeah, that'll usually do it. In case you heard that story of, you know, police are looking for a guy in the woods in Tennessee. They're not anymore. Fox News update next.
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13: Fox News, I'm CJ Papa. Secretary of State Marco Rubio spends 2.5 hours at the Vatican.
14: We're told Secretary of State Marco Rubio and Pope Leo discussed the conflict in the Middle East and humanitarian efforts in the Western Hemisphere. The State Department says this meeting underscored the strong relationship between the United States and the Holy See.
13: Fox's Jonathan Savage, Rubio also trying to fix the relationship between President Trump and the Pope, who are at odds over the Iran war. As for the conflict,
15: Central Command says an Iranian-flagged vessel attempted to breach the U.S. naval blockade on Wednesday. The tanker was warned multiple times before U.S. forces fired on the ship. The shots came from the 20-millimeter Gatling gun of an F-A-18 Super Hornet that took off from the USS Abraham Lincoln aircraft carrier.
13: That is Fox's Trey Yinks in Tel Aviv, the president waiting for Iran's reply to the peace deal. 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
16: Those chilly spring mornings will be disappearing as the temperatures will be warming up heading into Mother's Day weekend. Today, sunny with a high of 72. Tonight, increasing clouds with a low of 47. Tomorrow, partly sunny with a high of 77. And Saturday, sunny with a high of 80. I'm Jamie Grout.
0: All right, Jamie, thank you very much. 55 now in Omaha, Council Bluffs, 54 in Lincoln.
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23: 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That man was Jeffrey Epstein, and he had set up a system designed to bring him underage girls. Local police and the federal government would investigate and, by their count, find dozens of victims. Epstein would become one of the world's most infamous predators, a man who could have faced decades in prison but served just 13 months in his own wing of a county jail.
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27: New York, Palm Beach, New Mexico, Paris, Virgin Islands, and each one of those residences is an alleged crime scene.
23: 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Truth and Lies, Jeffrey Epstein.
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0: The KFAB comment line with Gene Stother coming up here in a half an hour until 11 o'clock. Then Clay and Buck, 11 to 2. Baker is back. You can join the Butch Up Academy show just after 2 until 6 o'clock. Chris Baker here on News Radio 1110 KFAB. I'm Scott Voorhees. There's Lucy Chapman. I should not... I'm always not excoriating people. I'm encouraging people to be an informed voter. When you go and vote, and you should go and vote, if you care at all. And you can't say, oh, I don't get into politics. Yeah, you do. Every time you fill up your car, every time you drop off your kid at school, every time you go and buy processed food, medicine, it's all politics. I don't know that you could give me an example of any single thing that doesn't have some root in politics. Don't try. I'm for some reason not in the mood to be challenged.
7: I'm
0: today.
7: Not going to try that.
0: Okay, see, so there. If Lucy's not even going to take my challenge, then that challenge doesn't exist. You can't cop out and say, well, I don't get involved in politics. You can not get involved in the entrenching yourself in this party or that party and automatically assuming the other one's the enemy. That's fine. That's not what I'm talking about. But as much as I'm encouraging people to be good, informed, educated voters, passionate, I think I'm probably going to not vote for someone in the legislative primary race in my district out in Northwest Omaha.
7: You're talking about just primary?
0: Just the primary on Tuesday. I'm probably not going to vote. By not voting for someone, I guess you could say you're voting against them. So I admit, I will probably end up voting against this candidate simply because I get 19 text messages an hour telling me to vote for this candidate. Nope. I was fine. I was willing to listen. I looked at what that was being asserted. Hey, if you vote for this candidate, life will be better as we know it. Your son will get taller and he'll be an NBA prospect. Just what you always wanted. Vote for this candidate in this legislative race. But about the 27th time per hour I got that text, I'd fight this guy in the street.
7: I'm voting in the primary simply to vote against some people as well. There are just some people. I'm not 100% sure who I want to actually get the job, but I know who I don't.
0: Who?
7: I'm not telling you.
0: I know. I'm not going to
7: tell anyone.
0: No, I'm not going to throw a name out there either, because I don't even know this person.
7: Who makes the best pizza?
0: Which candidate are we talking
7: about?
0: That's
7: important.
0: I thought you were switching gears.
7: No.
0: I don't know. I don't know who this person is. I don't know anything about them. I just know that I get 50,000 texts a day encouraging me to go vote for this person on Tuesday because my number is on some list and I get all the text messages. Do you get text messages, like political spammy text messages? Why do I get all these?
7: I do. You're on more lists than I am. I do get them, not that often. I am talking about the money being spent on online.

0: from work, and I'm walking into the house, and guess who is in my bushes? Gene Stothard jumps out of the bushes going, Scott, that's not fair. I'm going to tell you, I'm like, whoa! Gene Stothard has entered the studio for the KFAB comment line, which takes over in just over 20 minutes from now. Let's talk about another thing that's rooted in politics that I don't do. I don't engage in this. And I think that a lot of people who do look pretty stupid while doing it, but they seem to enjoy it. And there are a lot of things I do that look and sound pretty stupid. I'll ask you to mind your business, and I'll do my best to mind mine. Fair? So the FDA, the Food and Drug Administration, announced their first authorization of fruit-flavored e-cigarettes. As you might know, the vaping people said, we want to have vape cartridges and e-cigarettes that have a really nice, like a watermelon or strawberry, you know, some sort of really nice fruit, vegetable, you know, squash. I don't know, whatever it is. There's a whole selection of things. I want an e-cigarette.
1: Squash?
0: I don't know. I'm just trying to throw out all the...
1: Oh, the zucchini cigarettes are coming out. Can't wait.
0: Wow, what is that? Kumquat? So these e-cigarettes, they put them out and they're like, oh, you got mango, you got blueberry, and all this stuff. And immediately, the anti-smoking, vaping, chewing advocates said, no, if you put this stuff out there and it tastes good, then kids will want it. I got news for you. As soon as you put something out there and say, this is not for kids, they want it. It doesn't matter what
1: it could be zucchini.
0: It doesn't matter what it tastes like. Case in point, someone told me when I was whatever age you think is somewhat not completely inappropriate for basis of this story, at that age, that I should try chewing tobacco. And I said, well, Mom said try everything. Now, she was talking about Brussels sprouts at the time. So I tried chewing tobacco. And I chawed on it for a moment before I immediately spat it out. Blah! Gross. Didn't want it. Week or two later, someone else, this was apparently, I was hanging out with a bunch of people with chaw. Someone else grabbed a pouch. And it was the kind of a setting where we were out on a lake and someone, a fellow person who was not old enough to engage in this behavior, said, I'm going to have a dip. Scott, you want one? And I said, absolutely not. I tried that a couple weeks ago. It tasted like a horse's rear end. And they said, oh, no, no, no. You had the bad stuff. Try this. This is good. This tastes like mint. I was like, oh, well, I like mint. And so I put in...
1: You fell for it twice?
0: My second and final dip in my life. This one lasted a moment or two longer before I spit that into the lake. And I said, that tastes like... a minty horse's rear end. But some people like horses' rear ends. And so there are people that do that. The point I'm making is that it doesn't matter if any of the stuff tastes good, has a good flavor attached to it. Why did I do these things to begin with? Because I wasn't supposed to. So I tried it. I didn't like it. Thankfully, I didn't like it. I also didn't like smoking, and I've never really been much of a big drinker. So, I didn't get into it. But as an adult, sometimes adults maybe want to try some of the stuff that's legal. They're of age. They're like, I wouldn't mind injecting this particular stimulant into my body in a variety of different ways. And, you know, is it too much to ask that it might taste good? I like a mango-flavored, like an icy snow cone. One of those Hawaiian tropical snow icy things. I like a mango one.
1: Doesn't it hurt your teeth?
0: Eventually, by the third one. So I guess if I were to try vaping, I might be interested in a mango one. Adults like fruity flavors.
1: Yes.
0: So why can't adults have them? Because kids will want them. Kids want them anyway. Why can't adults have...
1: Well, the laws won't let them buy them.
0: I know, but they still... Yeah, let's think back to our youth. It was against the law to have a beer. How many did you have? Mm. Me too. So it would have been nice, I guess, as an adult, if you wanted to...

0: you already do this stuff, to have something that tastes like blueberry if you like blueberries. The snozzberries taste like snozzberries. You can have a snozzberry vaping cartridge. And the idea that we can't allow any of this stuff because it'll drive underage vaping, they're already vaping. And a lot of the stuff they're vaping is marijuana. It's not legal on any level, and they're doing it all the time. So the Trump administration said that's dumb, and they're allowing the authorization of fruit-flavored e-cigarettes, which I don't do. I'm not interested in. And quit trying to, you know, get me to do it in the back alley in some after-school special. Hey, man, you want some blueberry vaping cartridge?
1: What are you doing, chasing the dragon?
0: Hey, man.
1: I remember that one.
0: You want a mango e-cigarette? No, man. I don't do mango e-cigarettes.
1: And then you ran all the way home.
0: You want to be cool, don't you? Yeah, stop doing that to me. So now they're allowing it, and you can get something that tastes better than horse's patoot. Or minty horse's patoot. Just try and keep it away from your middle school kids. The KFAB comment line with Gene Stothert coming up here. We'll wrap up this show next.
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0: There were a few storms that moved through the area the other day. 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
0: Hey, let's do a little bit of that here. With Lucy Chapman and Eddie Money, I am Scott Voorhees, News Radio 1110 KFAB. 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Unsigned, it said, Scott, no one cares. Please talk about pizza. You brought up pizza.
1: Yeah, I have put a post up about pizza.
0: I've been distractingly hungry all morning.
1: Well,
0: I don't know why.
1: Have you noticed that pizza places around Omaha, the crust is getting really soggy?
0: I don't mind. I like the crust where they put the cheese inside the crust. You know what they could do to make it better, though? Instead of just putting cheese inside the crust, just put more pizza in there.
1: Eat the pizza.
0: Yeah, well, no, I eat the pizza, and you're like, well, I guess I'll have the crust. What's in this crust? It's more pizza. You get more pizza inside the crust. Isn't that great?
1: Yeah.
0: I don't understand.
1: But that's what the cheese is. You get the cheese inside, and then you get a side of dipping sauce, which is just pizza sauce.
0: As I just told you, I don't like dipping. We just talked about that.
1: Well, do you know what?
0: I don't understand these people who like the really, really, really thin crust pizza places. Why do you not like joy?
1: Are you talking lavash or just very thin?
0: Yeah, it's all kind of the same thing. I like a big crust.
1: Okay.
0: Monica emails regarding getting the text messages about politics, says, my phone is in my Democrat daughter's name. I was getting a lot of Democrat candidate text messages. Instead of replying, stop, I started replying, and I quote from the email, stop trying to murder my president, unquote. Guess what? No more texts. Hope this helps.
1: Really?
0: Sign, Monica.
1: Okay.
0: Thanks, Monica. We'll see how that goes. It's going to put me on another list. We've got the KFAB comment line. This is the live interactive version of the public pulse from the newspaper. It's hosted by Gene Stothert, and it's coming up after a Fox and KFAB news update next, right here on Nebraska's News, Weather, and Traffic Station. Have a great afternoon here on 1110 KFAB.
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0: This is not like what happened in 2020. I'm Dave Anthony, Fox News. That assurance this morning from the World Health Organization after confirming 5 of the 8 suspected cases of hantavirus on a cruise ship with passengers on board now in quarantine.
30: 3 people have died and we're being warned more cases could follow. But the World Health Organization insists this is not the start of a COVID-style pandemic. WHO epidemiologist Maria van Kerkhove.
31: This is not COVID. This is not influenza. It spreads very, very differently.
30: The ship is heading to the Canary Islands where it's expected to dock this weekend. Officials are keeping tabs on 29 passengers who left the cruise last month.
0: That's Fox's Jonathan Savage. We're still waiting for Iran's response to the U.S. proposal attempting to end the conflict that's driven up gas prices more than 50% since it started. But Energy Secretary Chris Wright tells Fox it was necessary.
32: President Trump is absolutely unwilling to hand the next administration a nuclear-armed Iran.
0: And Wright says the potential deal being proposed would
32: end the Iranian nuclear program and to restore flow of traffic through the Straits of Hormuz. That day is coming. The question is just with Iran's cooperation or without Iran's cooperation.
0: We'll hear from President Trump later this hour, meeting with Brazil's president at the White House. Secretary of State Marco Rubio spent hours talking to Pope Leo today at the Vatican following the controversy last month when the president called the Pope soft on crime and nuclear weapons, responding to the Pope's criticism of the U.S. bombing of Iran. There is a lot of rubble in Mississippi, where tornadoes did a lot of damage to nearly 500 homes and injured at least 17 people.
33: At least 14 tornadoes were reported to have touched down in central and western Mississippi. A dozen of the people hospitalized were brought in from a severely damaged trailer park. It's in Bogachita, Mississippi, where this man lives.
34: There was trees popping. I had a tree coming down to my front yard.
33: Dozens of roads are closed. There was also hail up to 2¾ inches across.
0: That's Fox's Chris Foster. 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
35: The last of the exterior glass is going up on the top levels of the new Mutual of Omaha Tower in downtown Omaha this week. The 677-foot-tall building will be completed by the end of this year. The final panels are being installed on the skyscraper's decorative two-story crown. The new Mutual of Omaha Tower is reportedly the tallest building in the region between Minneapolis, Chicago, and Denver. A man's died after apparently going after a woman and then running from police. A 63-year-old woman called 911 yesterday in Cass County, telling them that 66-year-old Kevin LePage was following her in a separate car. She said LePage was ramming her car and trying to run her off the road. He crashed into an outbuilding in rural Elmwood during a police chase and died. I'm Wendy Wild.
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1: Those chilly spring mornings will be disappearing as the temperatures will be warming up heading into Mother's Day weekend. Today, sunny with a high of 72. Tonight, increasing clouds with a low of 47. Tomorrow, partly sunny with a high of 77. And Saturday, sunny with a high of 80. I'm Jamie Grout.
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0: A very good morning to all of you. Welcome to the KFAB comment line. I am your host, Gene Stothert. Peyton Hylock, my producer, is also here. Good morning.
1: Good morning, Gene.
0: And we are guaranteed human. Correct?
1: Yes, we are. Everyone in here.
0: Thank you all for being with us today. We want to hear from you. We want to get your feedback. We want to hear your comments, concerns, questions, complaints. Really, anything goes, and we will not back away from anything. We talk about city, state, national, the world. We'll talk about the streetcar, whatever you want to talk about. And we will have great guests. And, of course, you are going to hear plenty of opinions from me, too. So it is your chance to speak up and sound off. You can send your emails to comment@kfab.com, or you can call us at 402-558-1110, and we are happy that you are with us today. Guest today, Brett Lindstrom. Good morning.
2: Good morning.
0: Thanks for being here today. And no, everybody knows who Brett is, but Brett, you are a financial advisor. You're a former state legislator. You went into the legislature in 2014. I think you were known in the legislature for pushing bills that reduce the state income tax, including Social Security. Good for you. You did run for governor in the past, came in third. And, you know, I always say, it doesn't matter if you came in third or second. You win, you lose. My last election, I came in second. I lost. That's it. That's all there is to it.
2: It's how you do it.
0: Yeah, I know. It's how you do it. But, you know, politics is about the art of winning. And I think we could even talk about that. But you are running for Congressional District 2. Up until January of 26, and then you surprised us all, and you backed out of the race. And then you switched your party registration from Republican to nonpartisan. And you did this before, I find this curious, hopefully we'll get to that, the filing deadline for non-incumbent candidates to run for office. So you've been a Republican since about 2000, what I could find. You did say, when people ask you why you switched parties, you said you no longer wanted to deal with the divisiveness of modern politics, and you didn't fit into this political environment. So let's talk a little bit about that, because this political environment, take it from somebody who knows, it's different than it's ever been, and it's more difficult, and it's really, really challenging right now for anybody in politics. So talk about it. Let's talk about why you were running, because you were very committed to running, why you dropped out, and why you switched party affiliations.
2: And I think you're right. It's as polarized as I can remember. I'm trying to think of 2000. I think actually it might have been 1999 is when I was a registered Republican, and then, you know, decided back in January or February to re-register as a nonpartisan.
0: Mm-hmm.
2: And I've been around politics since about 15 years when I first ran, and I didn't know much about politics. I was pretty naive at the time, but it wasn't as polarized as it is now. The first couple years in the legislature wasn't as polarized, and then we've continued to progress towards this point that we are currently. And I've tried to always operate working with different people, different walks of life. You're growing up in Omaha for the most part. Omaha's unique in a lot of ways, but I have friends that sit on the other side of the aisle. We have conversations, we have civil discourse, and we've lost a lot of that. And I could not keep going down that path under what may have been expected of me with the new environment.
0: Mm-hmm.
2: And that ultimately led to me suspending the campaign and just reassessing what this actually is. What am I participating in?
0: Mm-hmm.
2: And if I'm participating in that, what's that outcome? If you're successful, and yeah, you do want to win if you're running an election or win an election or mm-hmm. while you're running.
0: Mm-hmm.
2: But if you do win, then what's required to do that? And so I had to step back and reassess, what does that even mean? And I couldn't continue down that path, and ultimately switched to the nonpartisan side. And what I found was that a lot of individuals not only reached out after the suspension, I received 50 plus texts, maybe more, and then after I switched nonpartisan, and even to this day, yesterday, I still am receiving texts mm-hmm. from people.
0: Text Texas about what?
2: Just inquiring about the future politically with the coffees that I've had over the last several months. It's mm-hmm. been more across the political spectrum with different people, and talking about what is this? What does this all look like from a political standpoint? Because most people, I think, can get along and talk through issues and have that healthy dialogue and friction. That just doesn't seem to exist right now, and that's why I'm out talking a little bit more mm-hmm. about it, because I want to make sure people know that they're not alone.
0: Are people encouraging you to run for another office then?
2: Yeah, I've had people encourage me to run. Mm-hmm. That started a little while ago. About a year ago, someone called me, and I didn't think much of it at the time because I had heard that Congressman Bacon may decide not to mm-hmm. rerun. And in that race 4 years ago, we had done very well in Douglas and Sarpy County mm-hmm. and did fairly well in Saunders County. So mathematically, it made sense that maybe go down that path. Then started down that path, and I had received some different calls and different groups that had talked to me about maybe challenging the sitting governor in the primary. I was still thinking about mm-hmm. all these things from a philosophical standpoint, and ultimately chose not to do that. And March 1st came and went, and things have started to pick up more and more now with people reaching out saying, do you have interest in mm-hmm. this? And there's some procedural things.
0: Are you considering running for governor?
2: I'm still having conversations. There is a time frame around this. August 1st mm-hmm. is the deadline for when you have to make that choice. There is one procedural thing that has to be done, and that's through the petition process. Mm-hmm. And I did have to go read through that. I was not aware, and it really wasn't on my radar because the conversations that people had brought up to me was more on the Republican primary. Mm-hmm. And I had a former colleague, actually, and a few others talk to me about this game theory, for lack of a better term, on what this looks like. So I did my research and looked at it. And so I'm still exploring that, but not ready to necessarily make a decision. And even if you collect the petitions, you still can assess what it all looks like and make that decision.
0: Brent Lindstrom is with us today. So you are still considering a run for governor as an independent, but you have not made a decision yet.
2: I haven't made a decision. And what's been interesting about removing myself from the party structure is it has given me a lot of flexibility to really rethink what this all looks like, even from a policy standpoint, from a philosophical standpoint. Mm-hmm.
0: Let's talk about that a little bit, because, in 2022, when you ran for governor, I supported you. I did a commercial with you.
2: Yes, thank
0: and, you,
2: you.
0: Know, I, and we talked a lot about being a Republican, and I said, I thought you and I were similar and that I would consider us more moderate Republicans. We weren't the far, far right Republican. I was the mayor of the blue dot. Mm-hmm. I mean, I could not be a far, far, far right Republican in Wynn in the city of Omaha, but I thought it was so important for Omaha to have a Republican mayor, one that cared about taxes, one that cared about law enforcement, one that cared about a smaller government. All of those things were really important to me, but I couldn't win Omaha without a lot of Democrat votes and without a lot of independent votes. I think you were feeling the same way I was at that time.
2: Well, Douglas County has more registered Democrats than Republicans.
0: Yes, they do.
2: By several thousand.
0: I think it's more like 20,000 now.
2: Might have changed. Omaha itself, yeah. So
0: yes.
2: Douglas County is, I think, mm-hmm. a few thousand.
0: Mm-hmm.
2: And
0: mm-hmm.
2: I think that's an expectation from people that not only live here but across the state, is we do have that independent streak that runs through us, and we do have that one degree of separation no matter where you go. And there are points in time where politics gets to the edges. And again, we're there right now. And so even if you want to consider things far right, far left, if you go back 25, 40, 50 years ago, that wasn't to the level that it is even right mm-hmm. now.
0: Mm-hmm.
2: But I will say people have been stretched far enough where I do think that they're ready to start thinking philosophically differently. And those are the conversations, really twofold, is what does that stability look like in our political environment? Is it being done right now? I'd argue no, it is. There's nothing that I can see that is creating stability. But how does that lead into maybe an opportunity for all of us to participate in creating that stability, especially elected leaders, and through that policy, through that lens, ultimately creating purpose for people, where at any given time you may have 70 to 80% of people caught in the crossfire and the communication that they tend to stay a little bit more quiet now. You see it on TV, social media, really people on more the outside stirring the pot, but that's not where most people are. Mm-hmm. Nebraskans are not divided. There are people that are benefiting from creating more and more division.
0: One of the things, Brett Lindstrom is here in the studio today. You said you didn't want to defend things you didn't believe in. You said that. That's a quote from you. Give me an example of that.
2: There were certain things I was seeing in the campaign that were making, from not even the congressional side, but there was parts of it there, where they were stepping outside of what the policy bounds may be. I mean, you can have a discussion around immigration, but what that all looks like. And there's back and forth, and not everybody's going to get 100% of what they want. But people were taking it a step further. There were maybe a Facebook post where someone was making a mockery out of a certain demographic. There was communication with, say, the Cornhusker clink, and I think taking even that term and putting it out there.
0: But don't you see that in every campaign? I mean, good Lord, the things that were said about me.
2: Well, but it doesn't make it right.
0: No, it doesn't. So, but you know, it's so hard to get away from it. You know, when the first time I ran for mayor, that was in 2013, there were some horrible things being said about me that were not true. It made national news.
2: I remember.
0: And unfortunately, everybody did. And I even talked to an attorney that taught defamation down at Creighton. And I said, can I sue them for this, for slander or libel? And he looked at me and he said, Gene, there is not a judge in the country that would take a slander or a libel case in a political campaign. You just expect it. And I thought, this is what it's coming to. And this is in 2013.
2: Yeah, politics is a little bit of the Wild West.
0: Oh, it's crazy town.
2: Very few rules.
0: Right.
2: In campaigns.
0: Let me bring this up, too. Yeah. And I think of so many of the in-campaigns, the commercials, are just to confuse the voters. That's what I can't stand.
2: Yeah, people are busy, right? They're going about their lives. They're taking care of their kids or going to different events and working. So really, some people just completely check out. I would say a lot of people are checked out right now. They don't need leaders or politicians adding to the stress of what they already experience.
0: And that's
2: in their
0: a concern.
2: Everyday life.
0: I mean, the mayor's race, the last one I was in that I lost, 28% voter turnout. And, you know, the primary is coming up next Tuesday. And what I hear from a lot of people is, I'm not even voting in the primary. I'll wait to see who gets through. Well, you want to vote to make sure the right people get through. I lost a legislative race, if you recall, in 2006 against Steve Lathrop by 14 votes. I lost on a recount. Every vote does count.
2: Oh, I say that to the fourth graders. When they would come over to the legislature, and people go, well, my vote doesn't count.
0: Oh,
2: and
0: yes,
2: I
0: it does.
2: And I used several examples. Mm-hmm. One of those.
0: Use me.
2: An example. I have.
0: I know.
2: But it does matter. And I think people just need to start talking a little bit more about, because we don't have to settle for that. That doesn't, because there are no rules in it, it really takes people to start talking about what we're willing to accept and what we're not willing to accept. Mm-hmm. And I just am not, I don't subscribe that we have to accept the environment that we are living in right now. And if we choose not to do that, it will create a huge amount of opportunity for us, for the state, that separates us apart, where maybe the rest of the country throws their hands up and said, well, this is what we got and this is what we're just in it. We don't have to choose to do that. And that's where I started to get to the point several months ago where I just decided I'm not going to choose to do that. And now just talking about that because of those conversations I've had for a long time. And even in the legislature, that's how I tried to operate, was, you know, sometimes different people would get mad at me because I maybe didn't see that their way 100% of the time or different groups. But I always tried to articulate or do the research so I had my reasons for it. And I think if you can provide the reasons, people tend to give you the benefit of the doubt, even if they may disagree. And
0: it's so typical anymore, though. These, like, I watched a little bit on the news last night about the California debate, and it was like raccoons fighting over food in a dumpster. I mean, it was crazy. They were going after each other.
2: I saw a few clips of that.
0: Oh, my goodness. Let's talk about the congressional race so that you are in, that you have dropped out of. Brinker Harding is the Republican that will get through since you dropped out. This Denise Powell is one that I'm scratching my head over because she has so many commercials. I had the TV on the other day for 30 minutes and there were 5 commercials. And, you know, if you listen to her commercials, again, when I think people try to confuse you in political campaigns, if you would listen to her commercials, she has been the leader in Omaha on just about everything over the last, I don't know how long. And in Congress, her commercials will say she will take care of everything single-handedly. I've never heard of her. I have never heard of Denise Powell until now. And as mayor 12 years and on council 4 years before that, I go to everything there is in Omaha. I've never heard of her. And this is what is so frustrating for me as a former candidate to see these things going on that are, and calling John Kavanaugh, who, you know, he's a Democrat, has that very, very well-known name. I don't mind John Kavanaugh. He was very nice working with me as a Republican.
2: Yeah, I served with him a couple of years. If somebody would have told me that John Kavanaugh would be labeled as MAGA,
0: which she is on her commercials.
2: I'm going,
0: why? I mean, this is just out and out trying to confuse people and lie to people. And this is an example, I think, of what you're talking about.
2: It's an example of that. I think one of the things that you have to, there's a lot of transparency that goes into a campaign, and what you're talking about is the issues that matter to people. The confusion is a political game. That's why I always appreciated campaigns that just talked about, hey, we identify an issue. We're listening to you, the people, the voters. Mm-hmm. Here are my solutions to accomplish those things and what I want to do and work with different groups to do that. It's what frustrates me about campaigns. Not that it's been that way off and on over time. I mean, you go back a long, long time and there's been attack ads and things of that nature. I've tried to just stick to the policies because at the end of the day, that is what matters to people. Mm-hmm. It's politicians come and go. You have a certain amount of time there and you try to do the best that you can with that given time.
0: Mm-hmm.
2: But then people move on, different things happen. So you need to talk about how am I going to address this issue right now that matters to the people of the state and the district.
0: Let me ask you this. Will you endorse? Will you endorse Brinker Harding?
2: I'm staying out of all of it.
0: You won't endorse the Democrat or the Republican candidate then?
2: I'm staying out. And the reason I'm staying out is if I do decide to jump in or do the race, I don't think I'd be sending the right message with the stability aspect or part of that philosophy if I were to do that. The ideas that I'm trying to talk about are the stability and opportunity, and that'll take people working together. And if I undermine that at this given time by saying I'm going to endorse whomever, then it doesn't accomplish that.
0: Okay.
2: And I'm just going to stay out of that.
0: Brett Lindstrom is with us today in the studio. If you don't run for governor, will you endorse Governor Pillen or will you endorse Lynn Waltz?
2: No, I'll stay out of that.
0: You'll stay out of that also? You know, I said in the very beginning, politics, I love this phrase, politics is about the art of winning. And it's not just campaigns. It's like when you're in the legislature and you want to get a bill passed, it's about how you get that done. And how you get it done successfully and basically win. So you have to work with, you have to work across the aisle. You have to work with everybody that, and when you look at Congress now, when I looked at President Trump giving the State of the Union address, that those, that the actions of a lot of the people in that chamber that night were beyond embarrassing to me.
2: Well, it compounds to the problem that we're, that people are feeling right now.
0: Right.
2: It just adds to that. It's just fuel to the fire. Mm-hmm. And if you go back even the early 80s with President Reagan and Tip O'Neill, and they were friends. They got along. I mean, you're going to have...
0: At certain times, they got along.
2: Yeah, sure.
0: They did. But they did. They were friends. And when Tip was the speaker, mm-hmm. and Reagan was there, I mean, a lot of the Democrats hated Ronald Reagan when he was president, but they got... They communicated with each other, and they did it civilly. You don't see that anymore at all.
2: It's the healthy friction that mm-hmm. needs to come back, and mm-hmm. we should have that healthy friction. Nobody agrees. I mean, you could go to any family. My wife doesn't agree with me 100%.
0: My husband doesn't either, but, you know, right. And my son, like I said, my son is the most, he's a 38 years old. He's a PhD, very, very smart, obviously takes after his father. But he is as liberal as they come. I don't hate the kid.
2: Oh, no,
0: I mean, my gosh, no. And I'm really interested in what he has to say. It's like, why do you feel this way, Andrew? Explain it to me. I want to know, you know? And if we could just have that type of relationship, you don't have to agree with him. I think some of the things he says, he's crazy. But still, I respect him, and I want to talk to him about it. You just don't see that anymore. One more thing. We're going to have to close in just a few seconds. Peyton's looking at me here with the evil eye. But you have said, I've heard you talk about, that you are working on a manifesto.
2: Manifesto sounds
0: bad. You use that word, though.
2: A doctrine.
0: I thought you used that word.
2: I try not to use the word manifesto.
0: Okay, because that kind of scared me for a minute. So tell me just quickly, if you can, in a few seconds here, what you're doing.
2: Well, I've tried to put this into, and I'm still building this out, but there are solutions to the problems that we're facing, and those are the white papers I've been working on, and I'll release a lot of those. But it all runs up through this doctrine of the opportunity and stability.
0: Mm-hmm.
2: And where I see it is a couple things. I mean, Nebraska can be the lighthouse in the middle of this chaos. We are in the heart of the country, and you know, you think about what we're able to accomplish here, the philosophy that would be implemented through having that healthy friction, creating that stability, lends itself to a huge amount of opportunity, economic development and other things. And all the policies that I'm working on drive up through that doctrine or that idea, ultimately to drive purpose,
0: mm-hmm.
2: you know, purpose for people, mm-hmm. purpose for younger individuals. And no matter where you go in the state, if we do the right things and we conduct ourselves the right way, we can set ourselves apart from every other country or every other state in the country.
0: So when do you think you'll be done with this doctrine and be able to talk about it in public?
2: I'm about 95% done with it. But okay. I think what I'll end up doing is releasing it in a format that gets people to, one, they can read it, two, participate and contribute to it without having some type of place where there's a chat underneath where mm-hmm. they can fight. I want people to feel like they're a part of something bigger, a part of the solution versus having a place where it causes a division.
0: Okay.
2: And if we implement this philosophical change, I think Nebraska can succeed rather quickly and boldly. And I would say sometime mid to late summer, I'll release that.
0: Okay.
2: But that's through, again, more and more mm-hmm. conversations, taking input from a lot of different people, walks of life, even the ones that disagree with me, and fine tune all those things. So if I choose to do it, we're walking into a situation that there's a long-term strategy and plan put in place.
0: Okay. Brent Lindstrom is with us today. Brent Lindstrom is a former state legislator, a former candidate for Congress, graduated from Millard West High School. Woohoo!
2: Class of 99.
0: You're a Millardite, and he's a former Husker. You were a backup quarterback for a while, weren't you?
2: Yeah, I always joke, I wasn't the backup quarterback. I was a backup.
0: You
2: were,
0: but that's okay.
2: It was during the good times.
0: The good times.
2: Yes, bowl
0: now,
2: games. And
0: okay, one last word I'm going to leave you with then. There's a mayor's race in Omaha in 2029. Don't push that out of your mind. There's always other things that would be calling your name.
2: Radio's hard. I just was staring at the mayor.
0: I know. He was staring at me with his mouth open, but I thought I would throw that one in. Brett Lindstrom, thank you so much for being here with us today. I really appreciate it.
2: Oh, thank you for having
0: me. Appreciate talking to you and seeing you again, too.
2: Well, hopefully it's not the last time.
0: No, absolutely
2: right, we'll
0: not.
2: We'll see each other again, hopefully.
0: All right. Take care. Thanks for being with us.
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1: 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I'm Peyton Hylock, and this morning we want to hear from you. 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And that's where we're going to cut right now. 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
0: Good morning.
31: Good morning. My name is Craig. I'm calling about the beautiful landscaping in the medians on the streets around town. And I've noticed that there's an awful lot of dandelions that are kind of ruining the landscape picture there. And I'm wondering why the city doesn't put some pre-emergent down so that those dandelions don't just run wild.
0: Thank you, Craig.
31: That's all I have.
0: All right, thank you. And you know, that beautiful landscaping in some of the medians is an agreement between Keep Omaha Beautiful and the City of Omaha. So they do a lot of that together. They do that. They do spray. They do pre-emergent. It's just, I think that with the rain that we had, they're creeping up like crazy right now. There's an area off of Harry Anderson and Harrison Street that the whole field is just dandelions right now. But the City of Omaha does maintain those a lot of times, you know, because of rain or whatever the weather conditions, they kind of seem like they get out of control. But it's a combination of Public Works and Parks Department.
1: Craig, how many dandelions do you have in your yard currently?
31: I'm sorry?
1: How many dandelions do you have in your yard currently?
31: Well, I don't have any because...
0: Yeah. I don't either, Craig.
31: I have a lawn service and they keep that in check.
0: Mm-hmm.
31: But so I'm glad to hear that there's a plan anyway.
0: Definitely.
31: And
0: yes.
31: That answers my question, so I appreciate your time.
0: Thanks for the call. Appreciate it.
1: Very good, Craig. I was just giving you a hard time. Thanks for calling into the show.
0: You know, Peyton, there was a conversation yesterday on Scott's show, and then again, Chris Baker mentioned it on his show, about snow removal and about certain people being charged or assessed a huge amount of money.
1: Huge, huge.
0: For snow removal. One was about $800. One was, I think, $3,000. But let me tell you how that goes. I'm going to defend the City of Omaha on this one because these are all complaint driven. The City of Omaha is responsible, you know, for plowing snow. The citizens are and property owners are responsible for clearing their sidewalks, and they have a certain amount of time. It's 24 hours after the end of the snow event to clear their sidewalks. This that the city goes ahead and clears sidewalks and assesses people is, like I said, it's complaint driven. Somebody has called in and said these sidewalks are not clear in the time that is according to what the city's policy is and law is. And it's usually around a school. It's almost always around a school where kids would be walking and they're forced to walk out in the street. So they call and complain, and then the city notifies that property owner and they give them a certain amount of time to get their sidewalks cleared. And if they don't do it then in a certain amount of time, then the city will come in and do it and assess the property owner the cost of doing the work. Now, the property owner still has an option that if they don't agree with it, say they were incapacitated or they were ill or whatever, or they think that they were assessed incorrectly, then they could go to the Board of Equalization. And the Board of Equalization will hear their appeals. And the Board of Equalization is made up of city council members. It's held in the legislative chamber and it's held in public. So I was on the Board of Eq when I was on the city council. And you can hear these appeals, and then the city council can make a decision after they hear from the property owner whether they will go ahead and do the assessment. So there, I'm defending the city of Omaha on that one.
1: That sounds great, but what does it actually work? If you appeal this, does it actually go through?
0: Yes.
1: I mean, the city is going to do everything they can to get their money.
0: No, it's not really. It's not a money grab. It's like I said, it's complaint driven. They are given the property owners. They notify them. They give them time to do it. It's usually around a school. They don't want these kids to have to walk in the street. So they're like, okay, we'll go out and do it. But because it takes a lot of time and effort and equipment and personnel to do it, they're going to charge you for it.
1: $3,000 or $4,000? Well, are they using golden shovels?
0: No, Mr. Smarty Pants, they're not. But they are. It depends on the length of area that they are clearing. So it and like I said, I will defend the city.

0: in this studio with a bottle of 409 spraying down everything. And that is a lie. You know it's a lie. Because you know what? I just haven't gotten to it yet. I'm going to do it.
1: She's going to do it.
0: I'm going to bring my 409 in. I'm going to bring my Windex in. People do not realize what a man cave is that I sit in every day in this studio. Even Chris Baker said it smells like aqua velva in here from remnants of Gary Sattelmeyer. But Lucy's got it going on. She's across the hall. People don't realize Lucy's not in this same studio.
1: Yeah.
0: She's across the hall, and she has a glass window that she looks in. She has her own little cell over there that she's apart from this man cave that I'm forced to sit in every day. I'm bringing my 409 in here.
1: And it's funny, too, because after the show yesterday, you complained about the phone over on your side. Now, nobody uses that phone, but it's all dusty. You said it's covered with about 100 layers of dust.
0: I said it had cooties in it.
1: Yeah.
0: You better not culture this microphone or the telephone over here, because I'm sure it's like a Petri dish. But now I have one more thing, because there was a caller yesterday that asked about the landlord registry and if it's successful. And so I looked into it, and I said, yes, it is successful. It's achieving what we wanted to achieve. But for those who are listening, I want to give you some numbers. And so far, I got this from the planning department. But so far, since it's been in effect, we have registered 92,000 units have been registered, and over 16,000 have been inspected. And right now, there are 16,900 active property registered, and that we have inspected over 7,700 of those. And so, all together, add those up, the city has performed almost 22,000 inspections on rental property. And so, you know, the city of Omaha added inspectors to the planning department since that program's inception, so that we would have plenty of inspectors to do that job. They have worked on their standard operating procedure for performing those inspections, and they are on track to perform the required amount within a 10-year time frame. That's what we gave us. So, of course, we will continue to inspect a property on and on and on. So I think that I would say the planning department with that landlord registry is rocking it. They're doing a really good job.
1: As we wrap up here, I'm going to take a quick break, but we have a couple questions on the line about the sewer separation project. We've talked about it a few times, but I'd like to touch on it again. And then also some MUD water bills. Those might be a little bit interconnected. But this is the KFAB comment line with Gene Stothert. I'm Peyton Hylock. We will return very shortly here on News Radio 1110 KFAB.
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3: It's August 2023, a county government meeting in Pennsylvania's Lehigh Valley. 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
4: My two-month-old son was happily drinking milk from his bottle when he quickly started choking, turned blue, and went limp. My boyfriend transported our son to the changing table as I grabbed an anti-choking device and my boyfriend began assembling it. Two pumps of the device and my son was conscious, gasping for air and coughing up milk.
3: They all went to the ER to make sure the baby was okay.
4: But upon arriving at Lehigh Valley Hospital, the diagnosis quickly became something so different.
3: One of the doctors had a theory.
4: She stated to my father and mother-in-law that we are young, first-time parents who got frustrated with our baby and violently shook him to make him stop crying, and a confession would only make things easier for us.
3: The parents were told to leave the hospital without their son, and he wouldn't come home for 7 whole months.
4: I'm a postpartum mom dealing with the grief and the trauma of my son being ripped from my arms. And I'm a mom who lost everything in less than 24 hours due to one doctor's misdiagnosis. Enough is enough.
3: And then the next person speaks. And the next one. The stories they tell form a pattern of parents walking into a Lehigh Valley hospital to get help for a child, only to leave without them. And the same doctor's name kept coming up again and again. A pediatrician.
5: I ask you, what kind of doctor does this?
3: That's what I wanted to know, too. From Serial Productions and The New York Times, I'm Diane Neary, and this is The Preventionist, a story about a doctor and the rise of a powerful field of pediatric medicine.
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7: We are back live on the KFAB comment line with the oh-so-wonderful Gene Stothert, and I think it's one of your favorite topics. Sewer separation?
8: Oh, I know more about sewers than I ever thought or wanted to know. But yes, I can talk a lot about sewers.
7: Okay, Dave, we're going to cut to you on the phone lines right now. You are live on the KFAB comment line with Gene Stothert.
8: Good morning.
9: Good morning. Oh, Gene. Just wanted to, on the sewer separation project, will there ever be any end to it? Or are we just going to keep paying this forever? Is there a sundowning on this?
8: Yes.
9: Paid for.
8: Absolutely there is. The permit end date is 2037 right now. It was extended 2 times because of the flood and because of requests from the city. But the end date is 2037 right now. And I did bring this up the other day, that the rate increases, they were originally estimated to be about 9% a year. To go up until that end date. But right now, and it is an ordinance that's approved by the city council, it's a multi-year ordinance, it looks like they only have to go up about 3% a year, and hopefully with more technology, it'll be less than that. But the completion date is 2037 right now.
7: Moving on to a very similar topic, I believe. This is Tony on the phone lines. You are live with Gene Stothert here on KFAB.
8: Good morning.
10: Good morning. And I have a lot of the same question, too. I have a few businesses in town, and I noticed that at different zip codes, they have different rates. You know, I'll pay X amount for water, but in the sewer is double that amount. Is there different rates for different zip codes in town?
8: First of all, the rates are determined by the size of the pipe. So like a residential, they have pretty much a standard pipe. Some of the big water users like the meatpacking industry, Skinner Baking, Kellogg used to be a big water user. They have a lot bigger pipes, so they are charged a lot more for that amount of usage of the water. But there are other communities also that are paying, and they pay more in a bulk rate, is what I'm trying to say. So like in Omaha, they pay per household in Bellevue, they may be paying as more of a bulk rate for the entire community. And so that depends on that zip code area. But the old saying is true. Why does Bellevue pay, or why does West Omaha pay, or whatever? You know that saying, all blank rolls down or runs downhill, and they all use our water treatment plants. And so that, and they all end up going into the Missouri River. And so that's why all these surrounding communities are paying also, but they pay more in a bulk rate.
11: Very interesting, Gene. This goes back to our rhino conversation last segment. And for those unfamiliar, RINO is an acronym for Republican in name only.
8: Yes.
11: And so this email comes in. If the former mayor is so easily offended, I suggest she stay out of politics and instead start your own program about kittens and unicorns. If you dish it out, you have to be able to take it.
8: Oh, well, let me tell you, after being mayor 12 years and on the city council 4 years, I'm not a little shrinking violet. So let me tell you, I can take it, and it's been dished out a lot. But yeah, just calling people names and not knowing really what they stand for is something that I certainly wouldn't do. So if you want to call me whatever, a rhino, I've said this before, whatever, I've been called a lot worse. So don't think that I'm some little shrinking violet that can't take it. And no, I'm not going to have a show talking about just kittens. We have a lot more other things important to talk about on this show.
11: Yes, we do. And you told me yesterday, Gene, you always babysit your grandson, Max.
8: Max on Wednesday. I had the joy of babysitting, not babysitting, he's not a baby, my six-year-old grandson, Max. I call him, his name is really Maxwell, but I call him Maximus. But yesterday, I do it every Wednesday because Millard gets an early dismissal on Wednesday, but I bought him a bat and a baseball. Oh, my goodness, because he wanted to play out in the backyard. And so, first of all, I was pitching to him, and he goes, Grandma, you are just not a good pitcher. Let's switch. And he said, I'll pitch to you, and you swing the bat. And I'm like, okay. And so I missed the first couple balls. I mean, he's six, and he's throwing all over the place. He's whacking the ball like crazy. He's doing really good when I throw it to him. But he finally says, Grandma, you got to practice. You practice and no practice, you'll get better. And then I started hitting the ball. He goes, see, see, you're doing better. You're doing much better. But after a little while, he said, I think you need a break. Let's go in the house and eat candy. And I said, good idea. Let's go eat candy. That's what grandmas do when they babysit. They don't pay any attention to what their parents tell them. We eat candy when I'm over there.
11: You get a boy, a ball, and he'll be entertained forever.
8: I know.
11: But you tell us all these Max stories, and I can't tell if Max is 6 or 46 the way he talks.
8: His vocabulary is just amazing, and the things that he says to me are amazing. And the things he remembers, like when I told him about the Artemis II going up to the moon. I mean, he knew all about it. And when his older brother came home from school, he was repeating everything I said. He's a smart little boy. I love taking care of Max. He's a lot of fun to be with.
11: We wrap up the next the week tomorrow on a Friday. Is there anything the listeners can look out for and expect?
8: Yeah, I have another great guest tomorrow, and that's Adam Strait. I want to introduce Adam Strait to the community because he is the new president and CEO of MECA, which is the Metropolitan Entertainment Convention Authority. I'll give a little background on that, but MECA is the group that runs our arena convention center and our ballpark and our riverfront parks. Adam is only the second CEO ever. It's always been Roger Dixon. So he is coming on. He is from New Orleans, where I just was last weekend, and we're going to have a good conversation with him about what's going on downtown. So that's it for us today. I want to thank you all for spending this hour with us, and thanks for listening. We'd love for you to join us again tomorrow. I'm Gene Stothert, and this is 1110 KFAB.
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15: Answer yet from Iran. Lisa Brady, Fox News. A foreign ministry spokesperson telling state media Iran has not yet reached a conclusion on a U.S. framework for peace.
16: The U.S. is reportedly seeking a 20-year ban on enrichment with additional punishment for Iran if it violates the terms, while also banning underground facilities and allowing snap inspections. And the president previously said he didn't think 20 years was enough, and he has maintained that his position is that Iran can never get a nuclear weapon. So we're waiting on the White House to confirm those details.
15: Fox's Jackie Heinrich at the White House. The Wall Street Journal reporting talks could happen soon in Pakistan on a one-page memorandum of understanding to set up a month of talks to end the conflict. A man charged in a deadly firebomb attack during a peaceful protest in Colorado just pleading guilty to more than 100 counts in state court. 46-year-old Mohammed Salomon will face life in prison and still also faces federal hate crime charges. His attorneys said he was willing to plead guilty in that case too, but that federal prosecutors have not taken the death penalty off the table. An 82-year-old woman was killed, several others injured last June during a protest calling for the release of Israeli hostages in Gaza. Some U.S. colleges changing commencement plans because of controversy over pro-Israel or pro-Palestinian speakers.
17: We'll start at Rutgers, where the school says they learned that some graduating students wouldn't attend the ceremony because of some comments in social media posts made by Rami Al-Gandor. He's a tech entrepreneur. Al-Gandor's posts include accusations of Israeli war crimes and apartheid. Now, meanwhile, the University of Michigan issued a formal apology for history professor Derek Peterson's graduation speech over the weekend, praising protesters.
15: Fox's Nate Foy at Georgetown University, one pro-Israel economist pulling out of a planned speech after student criticism. 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
18: A few clouds, 55 degrees. The last of the exterior glass is going up on the top levels of the new Mutual of Omaha Tower in downtown Omaha this week. The 677-foot tall building will be completed by the end of this year. The final panels are being installed on the skyscraper's decorative two-story crown. The new Mutual of Omaha Tower is reportedly the tallest building in the region between Minneapolis, Chicago, and Denver. A man's died after apparently going after a woman in Cass County. A 63-year-old woman called 911 yesterday telling them that 66-year-old Kevin LePage was following her in a separate car. She said LePage was ramming her car and trying to run her off the road. The sheriff's department says he ran off the road and crashed into an outbuilding and died. I'm Wendy Wild.
14: For more on these and other local stories, go to KFAB.com. 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
19: Those chilly spring mornings will be disappearing as the temperatures will be warming up heading into Mother's Day weekend. Today, sunny with a high of 72. Tonight, increasing clouds with a low of 47. Tomorrow, partly sunny with a high of 77. And Saturday, sunny with a high of 80. I'm Jamie Grout.
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0: back to wherever it is you load your food up at, and then you come back and you don't get that great parking spot again. So that would be annoying. Plus, just trying to drive that. Sometimes I don't even know how you drive those food trucks around. There's got to be a lot of sloshing around and stuff. But then again, food truck, you know, these people aren't dumb. I know that. So some people say that own the food trucks, they don't operate every day. So a 24-hour check-in at the quote-unquote commissary is not a realistic thing. Truck operators say the ordinance isn't, if it's not changed, then food trucks showing up for big events like College World Series or Junk Stock or concerts, that could really bring quite a financial burden on them. Now, I know that health is important, right? The health is important. Cleanliness is important. But, I mean, there are inspectors. Why can't you say, okay, Bob the inspector, you'll be at this event these 2 days, and whoever the other inspector is, you can go another couple of days. Or, you know, it would just send an inspector out there and let him look at the truck. Is it clean? Looks clean. Does the guy want to slip me a fitty just to say it's clean? Well, I can't take that. No, none of our people would do that in Omaha, Nebraska. All right, it's the Chris Baker Show, News Radio 1110 KFB. We're talking about food. I love food trucks. I think they're really great. You get amazing tacos at those food trucks. Love that stuff. All right, Chris Baker Show, News Radio 1110 KFB.
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2: From the A1 United Heating, Air, and Electrical Time Saver Traffic Center, here's a look at your roads.
8: Looking pretty routine now on the Thursday afternoon drive. We are seeing some slowing westbound I-80 between 42nd and 72nd, eastbound heavy from 680 over to 72nd. And now we're starting to load up westbound on Dodge right on schedule from 680 past 132nd Street. That's a look at traffic. I'm Steve Parker.
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0: 38.
1: Partly sunny with a high of 67 this afternoon. Cools down a little bit overnight tonight, but mostly cloudy. Gradually becoming sunny, a high of 73 tomorrow. Up to 77 on Saturday, 70 on Sunday before a chance of showers next week. I'm Peyton Hilock. 73 degrees in Omaha, Council Bluffs, and Lincoln. Chris Baker is back in 1 minute.
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7: 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We're all about, we're talking about food trucks right now. A little talk back came in for us.
8: Really, guys? I don't think I've had hardly any food out of a food truck that could compare to a brick and mortar.
7: Oh, wow. Well, I have had amazing burritos from food trucks. I love burritos. Yes. I'm a big burrito fan. Like today, I had a Chick-fil-A. Chick-fil-A has the, by the way, Chick-fil-A, it's really turning into an obstacle course to get there. You know, you got to get in this lane and you got to go to that lane, and it's their pleasure, which I appreciate. And anyway, yeah, I like the Chick-fil-A breakfast burritos. They're amazing. So, yeah, I've had, anyway, let's go. We'll talk to food truck guy. Matt, welcome to News Radio 1110 KFAB.
9: Hi.
7: Hi, Matt.
9: How are you?
7: Good, sir. You're on the air.
9: Nice. All right. What can I clear up for you guys?
7: Oh, you're a food truck owner.
9: Yes.
7: Okay. Okay, so tell me this. When they're saying they need you to go every 24 hours to go back to their kitchen, is that they want you to take your truck back to where you load it up? Is that what we're talking about here?
9: Correct. You know, per county code, we're required as a food truck owner to be attached to a commercial kitchen.
7: Mm-hmm.
9: In the event somebody would get sick or, you know, a claim of food poisoning, something to that nature, there's a place they would then inspect our truck, and then there's a place where we're to keep our frozen items, you know, the perishable items,
7: right,
9: and a place where we're supposed to do our prep so that there is, you know, non-moving place that they can check everything and see cleanliness and that sort of thing.
7: Sanitary. Right. So they don't look at your truck when you're, say, on location.
9: No, they absolutely do, and that's kind of the rift between, you know, some people have with brick and mortars and food trucks. They think that the food trucks have an advantage because, you know, we don't pay the same, you know, we don't have a lease or a mortgage or, mm-hmm, or rent or whatever, but every time we go to an event, you know, like a Memorial Park concert, College World Series, Junk Stock, all these big events that go on, we get inspected. And we get inspected this year just on our calendar alone. We will be inspected 9 times, whereas a restaurant or, you know, a catering facility or something of that nature, they get once a year.
7: All right, so why is it, I mean, what excuse do they give that they want you to have to go back every 24 hours to your, I don't know, I'm going to call it the load-in place, for lack of better terms.
9: So it's a commercial kitchen, and like I said, each one of us has to be attached to one. You know, we don't really understand why this bill was passed. My guess is that there are some food trucks that never leave a spot. Might be in a neighborhood, might be in a parking lot, an auto parts store. You know, maybe there's a food truck that, you know, everybody always asks us, where are you going to be? Where are you at?
7: Right.
9: We're not at any one particular place. But I suppose if you were and you never left, then you would probably not be going back to your commercial kitchen to prep. And you're not supposed to prep in your truck. You're supposed to prep in your commercial kitchen, bring it to your truck.
7: Why can't you prep in
9: your
7: truck? I mean, I'm just curious. Why couldn't you prep in your truck?
9: Yeah, everybody does a little bit when you're getting into the weeds. You know, you got big crowds.
7: Yeah.
9: But for the most part, it's just kind of a rule. And, you know, I mean, we have a really great Douglas County Health Department.
7: Mm-hmm.
9: And the inspectors and supervisors are all fantastic. And having a really good relationship is beneficial, you know, mutually beneficial.
7: Right.
9: Relationship to have. So we don't really press them on that stuff. It's just kind of a rule. And I think my guess, and I've talked to a couple other food truck owners, our guess is it's for the trucks that never leave a spot.
7: Yeah.
9: You know, they're dumping their water on the ground, maybe leaving trash. I don't know. I'm speculating.
7: Right, right. Okay. Yeah, because there's you can't really cite what has driven this thing. It doesn't make sense to me because if you're going to get inspected on site anyway, it's not like you guys are trying to get away with something. Let me ask you this. What's your, without giving too many details, but when a guy owns a food truck, what are your margins like? Are they razor thin?
9: It all depends on the food that you have. And I'm not afraid. We own a Greek food truck.
7: Oh, yeah.
9: You know, so we do gyros, and you know, mm-hmm. our gyro meat comes out of Chicago, yeah. Our pita bread comes out of Chicago.
7: Mm-hmm.
9: Our margins are a little less, but for other food items, you know, they can be better. It just kind of depends on what you're serving. You know, ice cream is got good margins.
7: Yeah.
9: You know, stuff that you literally just hand out the window
7: for a truck
9: versus having to put together.
7: Yeah, like if it's ice cream, all you need is big coolers, and you just shove a bunch of ice cream in there and go, here you go, kids.
9: Throw some sprinkles on it, you bet.
7: What does, what is a food, how much does it cost to even get a food truck and bring it into the business? Or get a truck, make it a food truck, however that goes. Like, what kind of money's involved in a food truck itself?
9: You know, it varies. So some people have these little pop-up campers that they sort of Frankenstein into a food truck, and there's nothing wrong with that.
7: No.
9: Like I said, you're inspected so often as a food truck that you're not going to get away with anything, and there's pretty strict regulations on all the refrigeration, electrical stuff has to be all UL-coded, and you know, they come and they check the temperatures of your freezers and refrigerators. So you can get into a food truck. You know, if you take a camper and convert it, you could probably get into one for $15,000 or $20,000.
7: Whoa.
9: Our first truck that we had was about 90.
7: Wow. Nice. Well, okay. So as I'm looking at this, and I don't have a food truck, I just like the idea of the food truck. It just sounds like this is just one extra pain in the butt. I'll say that. I know you don't mean it because you have a great relationship with the health department. And I mean, and I appreciate that, you know, because it is important. You're a business owner. You want to give good service. You want to have a great product. So you're not looking to, you know, serve aardvark instead of meat, you know, or beef or something. But I don't know. This just sounds like it makes it crazy. So let me ask you this. So let's say you take your food truck out to the College World Series. And then you have to go back to your quote-unquote kitchen. So how do you guarantee you get the same parking space, or is that still a battle?
9: Well, the battle in that lies in, you know, even with junk stock to a degree, they try to pack you in, and I don't mean this in any bad way.
7: Yeah.
9: I mean, they pack us in like sardines. They all take measurements of our truck, and we get about a foot and a half between them. Logistically, it would be an impossibility for us to get, say, for example, when we're down at the College World Series at the Mattress Factory in the Baseball Village, we put in like a week early, and you know, a week before the College World Series starts, and they've got us, you know, tongue to the end of the trailer on the next one, with about a foot of space in between, you know, and there's about 25 food trucks down there. There is no way when we get done at 2 o'clock in the morning, we could clean up, load the trailer onto the truck, drag the truck and the trailer back to the kitchen, and then get back there by 7 o'clock in the morning, reset everything, set up the trailer, get all our coolers and everything, freezers to temperature so that, you know, we'd pass inspection. And then, you know, start our business day.
7: Wow.
9: And for 14 days in a row, it's an impossibility. So I don't know. Again, I don't understand why this came into play, other than that maybe there's a food truck that's been parked somewhere for 11 years in a parking lot, and then they're just dumping their gray water, their hand wash sink water under the ground and leaving trash. I don't know.
7: Yeah, okay.
9: We're just doing our best to try and comply.
7: There you go. Well, listen, thank you. I really appreciate it, Matt. And now I'm gonna go buy gyros until I run into you. I'm just gonna be on a gyro search.
9: You said gyros correctly.
7: Oh, thank you. Thank you very much. Well, I listen to you. So there it is. It's Chris Baker program. Thanks, man. Take care.
9: Chris Baker show.
7: Yeah, good. So there you go. You got one side of this thing. I don't know. This sounds like just too much government. Chris Baker show, News Radio, 1110 KFAB.
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21: 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The State Department revoking passports from parents who owe thousands of dollars in child support payments. Fox's Jared Halpern.
22: The Trump administration will begin revoking U.S. passports of parents who owe more than $100,000 in unpaid child support, a policy first announced earlier this year. That would likely strip about 2,700 Americans of their passports. But the program is also expanding significantly.
21: It means more parents could be impacted. The man convicted of firebombing a pro-Israel demonstration in Boulder, Colorado, has been sentenced after killing one person, injuring others.
23: Mohammed Solomon pleading guilty to charges including murder, asking for the maximum penalty.
24: At the end, I want to reassure my apologies to everyone.
23: He was sentenced to life without the possibility of parole for the murder charge alone.
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7: 73 degrees at Omaha Council Bluffs, 74 in Lincoln. 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A proposed Union Omaha Professional Soccer Stadium and mixed-use district in the north downtown area gained financing approval from a state board. The Sports Arena Facility Financing Assistance Act Board, which includes the governor, approved the use of state turnback tax money for the project. The stadium, expected to seat 6,500, is expected to open in 2028. Two fallen law enforcement officers will be honored tomorrow at the Nebraska Law Enforcement Memorial Ceremony.
25: State Patrol Trooper Kyle McCasey and Corrections Officer Colby Baber will be added to the memorial. Governor Jim Pillen and Attorney General Mike Hilgers are scheduled to speak at the ceremony, which begins at 10 a.m. at the Nebraska Law Enforcement Memorial in Grand Island. I'm Claire Burnett.
7: Omaha fire investigators say a blaze around 1:30 this morning in an apartment building near 46th and Burt Streets was accidentally caused by unattended cooking. One person was checked out by Omaha fire paramedics for smoke inhalation. The fire was in a garden level apartment and one person was displaced. A new study ranks Omaha as one of the top metro areas in the country for working moms. The report from Co-Working Cafe analyzed metros with more than 300,000 people and weighed them based on factors such as employment rate of moms, median income of moms, childcare affordability, and more. The report is putting Omaha fifth among large metro areas with more than a million people. Lincoln came in fourth among smaller metros between 300 and 500,000 people. I'm Terry Leahy, News Radio 1110 KFAB, Nebraska's news, weather and traffic station, and online at KFAB.com/news. 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
26: Checking the Thursday afternoon drive, jamming up now eastbound on Dodge from 144th Street over past 120th. Police car with the right lane block. Not sure if we have a wreck or a stalled vehicle there, but again, slowing us down eastbound Dodge from just before 114th back to 144th Street. No other problems reported. That's a look at traffic. I'm Steve Parker.
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1: Partly sunny with a high of 67 this afternoon. Cools down a little bit overnight tonight, but mostly cloudy. Gradually becoming sunny, a high of 73 tomorrow. Up to 77 on Saturday, 70 on Sunday before a chance of showers next week. I'm Peyton Hylock.
3: 73 degrees in Omaha, Council Bluffs, and Lincoln.
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7: 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RICH. That's it. All right, so I just sent Peyton a story, and the story is pretty dumb and funny, but it's the mayor. The picture of the mayor, Peyton. this guy, this is the worst comb over ever. Well, not ever. They're all horrible, but this one is really bad. So listen to this. Town's entire police force fired after dispute with the mayor's wife. So the mayor got mad and fired all the policemen. So why did they get fired? This is small town, Georgia, southern, you know, boss hog like stuff right here. So the mayor, Ron Shinnick, shut down the police department, fired all employees Wednesday because they wrote inappropriate comments about his wife, who seems to be a real pistol. Because she was the former town clerk of the court, and she was fired because she was causing a hostile work environment. So, next thing you know, she gets fired, but she keeps access to critical information. Don't quite know how that works, but, you know, it's Georgia. It says officers raise concerns about delayed paychecks. So I guess they were posting on social media saying, hey, can an apartment that's already limited being the sheriff's office pick up the entire area that a full-time department was doing on top of what they normally do? Well, according to the comb-over mayor, yes. Have you seen this guy?
3: I'm still looking at it. I would love to see it. The comb-over mayor.
7: Yeah, it's a comb-over, see? It's if you click on the video, it'll play, and then about halfway through, you can click on it, and there he is with his bad comb. This guy, you know what he looks like? A ball-headed sphinx. He's got that big wide-angle hairdo where his hair's over his ears and out, but that's about it. It's about as long as where his ears are, and it's all flared out. But then he's got this massive part right above one ear, and it goes over on the back of his head. So he's still got a lot of dome showing. And he's still, see, you got it now, right?
3: Calling that a comb over is criminal. Oh my goodness.
7: We'll put this up on the blog so you can enjoy and laugh at this nitwit too. I don't get these comb over guys. And listen, I know you're listening. You're a comb over guy. Dude, everybody knows you're bald, all right? No one parts their hair just above the ear, all right? The best service you can be with that hairdo is a windsock if you're playing golf. You know, if you're having trouble judging the wind, just let Captain Comover over there take his golf hat off, and you'll get a good gauge of which way the wind's blowing and how hard it's blowing, because that Comover will be flopping like crazy.
3: Oh man,
7: I'm sorry, I get a kick out of comb overs. They're just so funny. Comb overs and rugs, both of them, they're just hysterical to me. Nobody believes that's real hair. Nobody. I mean, even John Travolta had to finally give it up and quit wearing all those high dollar wigs because Everybody knew he's bald. John, that looks like fake hair. What? Yeah. Bad John Travolta impression, but, you know, it just kind of popped out. What a great story. That's awesome. Thanks, Channel 6. You're fabulous. God, with massive comb over. See, here's the thing. If you put a guy with a comb over in charge, then you're going to get the nonsense that apparently they're getting in that little Georgia county, because he's got a big comb over. He's also got power, and everybody he talks to, in order to be in good graces with him, has to act like that's a real natural haircut. Okay, maybe it's just me that gets a little wound up over silliness like that. Let's see what else we got going on here on the Chris Baker Show. Uh-oh, Moonbats are very upset. The president now says if you owe over $100,000 in child support payments, they're going to cancel your passport. And you know what this is. Here's what it is, Peyton. He just wants more people to get the Trump 250 passport. I'm going to get one of those, I hope. I'm sorry. That guy's picture keeps showing up. That nasty comb over. Ugh. Sorry. I just had to say that. I don't like comb overs. And really, as a bald-headed man, we are required by bald law to make fun of comb overs and toupees. It is the law. It's the law of the bald man. For those of you that were paying attention. All right, what else do we got here? Uh-oh, University of Nebraska system reports on major hack to Canvas systems. University of Nebraska systems reported that a major hack has interrupted access to Canvas, the school's learning management system, and is currently preventing some users from accessing it. I wonder if this is one of those pay an extortion deals. You know how some of these hackers will hack into these massive systems? Who was it around here recently, within the last couple of years, Nebraska Medicine, or I'm trying to remember, but somebody got into their system.
1: Yeah, I think so.
7: And I think it may have been them. They're a great organization. I'm not trying to rag on them. But somebody got into their system, and they were having some big problems for several days. And what these hackers will do, one of the many things, is they'll get into somebody's network, like a big company, and then they will extort them for millions and millions of dollars. Frankly, you know, some would say it's easier to just pay it, because to have to pay someone to come in and completely redo the entire system takes forever. But I guess you'd want to have them do that anyway, because if the hacker guy got in there once and you paid him, well, if you paid him, you know they're coming back. All right, it's the Chris Baker Show. News Radio 1110 KFAB 402-558-1110. Coming up on the show, we're going to have a little Moonbat email. We'll get that. Well, actually, we'll get to that in the next hour of the big show. But I got some very short stories to lay on you, and I will share that with you coming up next.
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26: Checking the Thursday afternoon drive, jamming up now eastbound on Dodge from 144th Street over past 120th. Police car with the right lane block. Not sure if we have a wreck or a stalled vehicle there, but again, slowing us down eastbound Dodge from just before 114th back to 144th Street. No other problems reported. That's a look at traffic. I'm Steve Parker.
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7: 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It's the Chris Baker Radio Show. What do we got? What? I really want to do this. All right, whatever. Hello, Brian. Welcome to the Chris Baker Show. Hello.
18: Hey, Chris. How you doing, man?
7: Good, sir.
18: Glad to hear you on the radio again.
7: Thank you.
18: The whole comb-over thing makes me laugh because I tease my wife because I've been shaving my head for 20 years, and anytime I feel that she's not so happy with me, I'm like, hey, I'll just grow it out and do the comb over. And she's like, oh, don't do that, please. So,
7: you know what? Let me ask you this as a fellow ball. Let's have a little ball headed talk here for a moment. Does it irritate you when you see a guy with a perfect hairline, but he shaves his head anyway?
18: Not so much. I think he's doing the right thing because you don't have to buy shampoo. You never have a bad hair day.
7: Oh, I take it personally. I take it personally. It's like they're mocking me.
18: Yeah.
7: You know, it's like they're mocking
18: me.
7: All right, sir. Brothers of the Dome. All right.
18: One other thing. Earlier you were talking about throwing up, and you were kind of hesitant to say that. And one term that I've come to use over the years that has served me well is, instead of saying that, you blow chow.
7: Blow chow. Yep. I've heard that one. All right, sir. Have a great day, sir. Appreciate your input here on the big show. Wow. Look at this. I'm reading a story right now about, you know what? I'll save this for the next hour. Okay. And we got Moonbat email, and it's just one of those days here on the Chris Baker Radio Show. We're all over the board. Anyway. Oh, good Lord. You know, coming up in the next hour, I have a series of stories just to remind you how great our life is here in Douglas County, in the great Midwest. Just wait. I got a lot of these coming up on the Chris Baker Show.

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1: Checking your Thursday drive, it is an accident that's taken out the right lane. Eastbound Dodge is past 120th Street. Police on the scene there. Traffic backing up a little past 144th Street, and I think it may be slowing down westbound traffic even a little more than usual. And westbound I-80 pretty slow now from the JFK past 72nd. That's a look at traffic. I'm Steve Parker.
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4: Temperatures are expected to stick to the 70s and 80s through the weekend. Cloudy overnight, low 48. A chance of sprinkles on Friday, high 77. Friday night, mostly clear, low 50. More clouds on Saturday, high 80. Sunny skies expected on Sunday, high 72. I'm Elaine Lee Urban.
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23: 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My name is Manuel Delia, former political operative turned journalist.
25: I'm John Sweeney, a former BBC journalist and investigative reporter. Together, we unravel the web of deception, exposing the dangerous forces at play in Malta.
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0: Trading fire with Iran. I'm Lee Silicera, Fox News. But a senior U.S. official tells Fox it does not mean the ceasefire is over. U.S. Central Command says Iran fired first on U.S. ships and the U.S. action was defensive. Meanwhile, the Washington Post has released a report on how long Iran can survive the blockade.
1: It claims a confidential CIA analysis determined that Iran can survive the U.S. naval blockade for at least 3 to 4 months before facing more economic hardship. It also says that Iran retains about 75% of its mobile missile launchers and 70% of its missiles.
0: Fox's Jackie Heinrich at the White House. Life in prison without the possibility of parole for Mohammed Soleiman after the Egyptian national pled guilty to state charges of firebombing a rally in Boulder, Colorado last year, killing one person.
2: As much as his act was brutal and monstrous and horrific, it was also, and hear me loud and clear, cowardly.
0: Boulder County District Attorney Michael Dougherty. Soleiman also faces a federal hate crime charge. Prosecutors are weighing whether to seek the death penalty in that case. A pro-Palestinian protester pleads guilty in the death of a Jewish man in Southern California.
3: Luai El-Naji pleading guilty to involuntary manslaughter and battery in the 2023 death of 69-year-old Paul Kessler. Prosecutors in Ventura County say the 53-year-old former college professor was protesting the Israel-Hamas war in support of Palestinians when he hit Kessler, a Jewish counter-protester, with a megaphone. Kessler fell back and hit his head on the pavement. He later died at a hospital. El-Naji also admitting to a special allegation that he personally inflicted great bodily injury and aggravating factors, that he used a weapon and the victim was particularly vulnerable.
0: Fox's Kristen Goodwin. A sentencing hearing is set for June 25th. The federal courts ruled against the new global tariffs President Trump imposed after his loss at the Supreme Court. 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
5: It's 502, 73 degrees in Omaha Council Bluffs. 74 in Lincoln. I'm Terry Leahy. 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A proposed Union Omaha professional soccer stadium and mixed-use district in the north downtown area, not far from the ballpark, take a step toward reality. Today, a state board that includes Governor Pillman approved the proposal for the use of state turnback tax money in this development. In a statement, Union Omaha owner Gary Green said it's a major moment not only for Union Omaha, but for the future of downtown Omaha and for soccer in the Cornhusker State. Omaha Mayor John Ewing Jr. also issued a statement this afternoon praising the approval. The 6,500-seat stadium is expected to open in 2028. A Nebraska man faces several charges accused of leading law enforcement on multiple chases, one where speeds reached more than 160 miles per hour.
6: The Nebraska State Patrol says a sedan was driving more than 95 miles an hour on I-80 in Lincoln around 8 last night. A trooper attempted to stop the car, leading the driver to flee. The chase was briefly terminated before the car was found a few minutes later. After stop sticks were successfully used, the car came to a stop near Highway 77 in northern Lancaster County, with the driver fleeing on foot. Troopers found identifying information inside the car and were able to arrest 20-year-old Nathaniel Campbell at his home in Ceresco early this morning. I'm Chris Turner.
5: Experts say even if the war with Iran ends, drivers shouldn't expect immediate relief at the pump.
20: That relief is going to be tempered by the increase in demand that we see this time of year. You're going to see these competing pressures of demand side of the equation, you know, putting some upward pressure, even if there is some downward pressure on the supply side.
5: That's AAA's Nick Jarmus with the American summer travel season approaching. K-12 schools getting into the home stretch. U.S. gas prices typically peak between April and June when refineries switch to a more expensive summer blend of gasoline designed for the warm weather months. I'm Terry Leahy, News Radio 1110 KFAB, Nebraska's news, weather, and traffic station, and online at kfab.com/news. 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
8: Still working that crash eastbound on Dodge just past 120th Street. The right lane still blocked, still backed up past 144th Street. Pretty slow going right now westbound on I-80 from the JFK past 72nd, then heading the other direction eastbound I-80 slow from the 680 interchange to 72nd. That's a look at traffic. I'm Steve Parker.
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12: Temperatures are expected to stick to the 70s and 80s through the weekend. Cloudy overnight, low 48. A chance of sprinkles on Friday, high 77. Friday night, mostly clear, low 50. More clouds on Saturday, high 80. Sunny skies expected on Sunday, high 72. I'm Elaine Lee Irvin.
13: Omaha, Council Bluffs and Lincoln, 75 degrees.
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1: 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It is the Chris Baker Radio Show. Happy day for you. It's 5 o'clock hour, which means tomorrow's Friday. We got Reverse Trivia Friday. And we've got tremendous prizes for reverse trivia, so you need to be here. And my buddy Tim is coming into play. Probably the gayest man you'll ever meet and a fantastic patriot. So he'll be here. He's a great guy, good friend. So happy 5 o'clock hour. In this hour of the big show, I think sometimes you have to just remember how good you have it, right? Remember when you were a kid, your parents, you know, you'd say, yeah, I don't get this, and when did I get that? And they would always tell you, oh, yeah? Well, what about children? And, you know, they'd name some weird country. They're eating dirt. How you feel now? Well, I'm not there, so I want, you know, blah, blah, blah. So anyway, you got to remember that you have it good, okay? So let's take some stories from outside of our fabulous Midwest Xanadu. How's that? Xanadu, is that good? All right, here we go.
11: Let's go to Los Angeles. There's a big mayoral battle going on there in Los Angeles. And again, the weather's nice there, but there's a lot of whack jobs. And here's one. Apparently, the mayor, Karen Bass, Marxist trained by the Cuban government. It's true. She spent $250,000 on anti-ICE signs. They're metal, you know, they're metal signs. Like you see those signs that tell you where you can and you can't park. Same thing. And she spent $250,000 on signs that say ICE is not allowed here. And they're in parks and they're in areas all over Los Angeles. The problem is they don't mean anything. It's just a $250,000 virtue signal effort, because just because she puts up a sign doesn't mean that, for example, immigration agents can't just, you know, if they got stuff to do. They're law enforcement. They're trying to arrest bad guys. So she spent $250,000 on that. Those are useless signs that do absolutely nothing. $250,000. See, we don't have people here that do that. Yes, Pete.
13: What would happen if I just went and stuck in the ground a fake sign?
11: Well, it depends on what it said.
13: True. How's that allowed?
11: I don't even know. Well, because the whole place is corrupted. So, of course, if she wants to spend $250,000 on a sign, no one's going to tell her she can't do that.
13: I'm just saying what I'm thinking there. I mean, that doesn't make any sense. Like,
11: you know what I want to? I'm going to ask Gene this tomorrow. Was there ever a time when she was mayor when just for the hell of it, she would just say, I wonder if I tried this, if anybody would tell me I couldn't do it? Did anybody ever tell her no when she was mayor? And that's not a reflection on her or her character or anything. But when you're in it, you reach a certain point in life, and being a mayor is a big deal. No one wants to argue with you. No one. They just, well, except, you know, voters. But the people that work with you, they're not going to. Oh, really? You want to paint the slides downtown bright red? Okay. Sure, whatever. I'm good. I just wonder. But nobody's going to tell her to stop. She's just going to keep doing crazy stuff like that. Here we go. Something else we don't have to deal with here in the great state of Nebraska. Minnesota Democrats just voted against requiring the Secretary of State to validate a U.S. citizen legally and eligible to vote in elections. They also voted yesterday, I think, to not remove, I think it was a couple of hundred thousand dead people from the voter rolls. They just said, nah, we're not going to do that. We don't deal with that here. We don't have that problem here. So I think that's a really great thing. Anyway, it's a Chris Baker radio show here. What we've been talking about here locally today, it's this ordinance. Oh, what the heck is that? All right, enough. That's it. I'm looking on TV, and they're ordaining a robot. A robot is dressed like a priest or something, and he's got the hands up like this. And they're saying they've ordained a robot. That's it. I'm putting my foot down. We're not going to do that. That is absolutely crazy. Sorry, I just saw that. It caught my... Listen, I'm telling... We got to stop this robot crap right now. People, I'm telling you, we got to just say no. No robot. I don't want my car made by a robot. I want my car made by a guy. And even a chain smoker guy, too. I want a chain smoker guy with a DA haircut, a ducktail in the back, with his sleeves rolled up and his mama tattoo showing, and he's got a big Marlboro hanging out of his mouth while he's putting together my car. That's what I want, not some stupid robot running around cosplaying as a priest. That's offensive. By the way, speaking of priest, and wonderful Catholics. The St. Patrick's Basilica, if I'm saying that correctly, probably the most holy spot for Catholics. Immigrants of the Religion of Peace burst in there yesterday and started destroying relics. You know, these are priceless items that have been around for centuries. And these clowns ran in there and just started busting it all up before security was able to at least, you know, handle that. But that's, you know, I'm sorry. I love the Lord, and I just don't like all, I don't like any of this stuff. There's not to be mocked. And for them to go in there and do that, that's just terrible.

0: Holy cow. And they're going to loot the aquifer to keep it cool. No one's asking these questions, man. All right, for all you perverts out there, I got a warning story for you, and I'll share it with you next on The Chris Baker Show.
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8: From the A1 United Heating, Air, and Electrical Time Saver Traffic Center, here's a look at your roads.
9: Still working that crash eastbound on Dodge just past 120th Street. The right lane still blocked, still backed up past 144th Street. Pretty slow going right now westbound on I-80 from the JFK past 72nd, then heading the other direction eastbound I-80 slow from the 680 interchange to 72nd. That's a look at traffic. I'm Steve Parker.
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12: Temperatures are expected to stick to the 70s and 80s through the weekend. Cloudy overnight, low 48. A chance of sprinkles on Friday, high 77. Friday night, mostly clear, low 50. More clouds on Saturday, high 80. Sunny skies expected on Sunday, high 72. I'm Elaine Lee Urban.
13: 73 degrees in Omaha Council Bluffs, 75 in Lincoln.
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0: Oh, yeah, you don't want to miss that. Scott Voorhees is doing a tremendous morning show live from the Gary Sotomayor Studios. I'm Chris Baker. Peyton Hylock is here. Nick French holding things down in the Southern Command Center. And so here we go, all you pervies out there, all you horned up dudes, here's a lesson for you. Be very careful what you wish for, all right? A California housewife, this story is so friggin' bizarre. A California housewife living a double life pleads guilty to killing a man

0: who paid her $11,000 to perform a kinky act. Oh, yes. A California woman who lived a double life as an OnlyFans model and high-end escort. Now, is that the double, or is there something else? Is it she's a housewife and a... See, that's the double I can't figure out.
1: I wonder if the double comes from it being maybe hidden. Like, it wasn't known. Like, she was a model on the side, but she was keeping it on the down low.
0: Oh, yeah, keeping the hot action.
1: Uh-huh. Yeah, yeah. Mm-hmm. She goes to the PTO meetings at the local school, but she also has a little site on her own.
0: Oh. All right. Her name, Michaela Reilersdam or something, 32 years old. Is going to be sentenced next month. She's going to, well, if they already know what they're going to give her, why are you waiting until next month? She's going to get 4 years in prison after her client, a 55-year-old weirdo, died from asphyxiation. So he was a weirdo. Now, her world basically was this. She does an OnlyFans site, and also she does quote-unquote high-end escorting, and her husband manages her schedule. I think we used to call that a pimp, but okay. Anyway, so she's married to her husband. They got three kids, and according to her kink site, that's what they call it, she is a secret hostess where she posted pictures and blah, blah, blah, and all kinds of nasty stuff. Let's go further. She reportedly was paid $11,000 for a particular encounter where she put duct tape over his mouth and then put a plastic bag over his head. Police say that when she did that, he wasn't able to remove those items because his hands and feet were also tied. This is so weird. So she describes herself as an upscale and classy creator with 10 years of experience. Do you really want to know that? Do you really want to know the 10 years you've been doing this? Ugh. Her website advertises her services. Let's see. The highest price offered is $1,500. They have, well, I don't want to read that. Wild in-call is $1,100. Mild in-call is only $800.
1: Oh, a little bit of a bargain.
0: Well, I guess. You know, I don't know how you, well, I think we could all figure out what the, how the pay rate goes up without really saying it and losing the license. She offers outcall services at $300. Her husband's a horrible business manager. Whatever. So anyway, she advertised. This guy said, this is what I want you to do. I want you to come over here and I want you to tape me up and tie me up and do all this weird stuff. And whoops, he died.
1: They must not have had a safe word.
0: They must, well, exactly. And who could hear the safe word? All you hear is, what was that? Was that chocolate chip? No, did you say chocolate chip? I told you not to use two syllables in your safe word. I have a safe word. Stop. I've never had to use it. So she specialized in corporate acrobatics, whatever that is. I don't even know what that is. But she's been doing it for 10 years. So her attorney said, listen, she didn't mean to kill him. And the guy consented. And the judge said, yep, the guy consented. But that doesn't mean she gets away with killing him. So she's only going to get 4 years. Her and 4 years in jail, it sounds to me like they should have kept her out of jail and she would have been more miserable. The safe word.
2: say shrimp cocktail?
1: her clientele prefers the shackles.
0: You know, man, people have this whacked out, bizarre dark side. Not all of us, but well, I think all of us in one way or another, we got some kind of weirdness about us. I know you don't, Peyton. You're a good man. Want to know what my weird thing is? I like doing radio. What a crazy and bizarre. Here's another one I can't even read on the air, but you don't have to deal with this.
1: You know, the headline alone might get us taken down.
0: All right, listen to this. So here we go. Watch me navigate. Cross-dressing master of their domain, neighbor from hell in pink thong, terrorizing apartment building.
1: So now you just have to imagine that. Okay, no, what is going on? How does that happen?
0: It says a cross-dressing neighbor from hell has been terrorizing an apartment building where they've been living rent-free for a year. And they've been trying to evict this crazy nutball for at least almost a year. Anyway, so this guy is just pounding on people's doors with a hatchet, swinging metal pipes at people, walking in and out of the building. At one point, turned on all the gas burners in his apartment and just let them go. And then just was telling everybody, I'm going to blow up the building. So the fire department came, shut off the gas. And because they can't get this idiot out of the building, the whole building is without gas right now. So... And finally, after the guy tried to chop somebody up or threatened somebody, I can't remember, what is it? Let's see. Waving around weapons, doing bad things in the hallway, threatened to blow the place up with gas. And finally, they have been arrested for swinging a metal pipe at one of the neighbors. So that was assault. So they got him out of there for at least, you know, until a couple hours later when he gets let out of jail with no bail. So we don't have to deal with that here. That's why we like living here. We're not around all those nutcases. It's Chris Baker Show, News Radio 1110 KFAB.
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15: 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How did my father become this scheming mastermind? 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
21: I'm John Saucier, and the U.S. military is confirming it traded fire with Iranian forces today in the Strait of Hormuz after the Iranians fired on U.S. Navy vessels. A senior U.S. official telling Fox it was a U.S. strike on Iran's Qeshem port in Bandar Abbas that added this is not a restarting of the war, nor an end to the ceasefire. Border czar Tom Homan is threatening to send ICE agents into New York in response to Governor Kathy Hochul's promise to sign a set of bills to limit the state's cooperation with federal immigration enforcement to only criminal matters. On the Fox News channel, Homan says he met with the governor back in March.
22: I had a discussion about letting ICE agents in our jails. We have 287G agreements with some of the bigger counties in New York. But the state legislature herself are proposing legislation should be signed any day that ends those 287G agreements.
21: Governor Hochul said President Trump promised no ICE would be deployed with New York without unless she asked. 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
23: In Omaha, Council Bluffs, it's 73 degrees, 75 in Lincoln. I'm Terry Leahy, News Radio, 1110 KFAB. Two fallen law enforcement officers will be honored tomorrow and remembered at the Nebraska Law Enforcement Memorial Ceremony.
24: State Patrol Trooper Kyle McCasey and Corrections Officer Colby Baber will be added to the memorial. Governor Jim Pillen and and Attorney General Mike Hilgers are scheduled to speak at the ceremony, which begins at 10 a.m. at the Nebraska Law Enforcement Memorial in Grand Island. I'm Claire Burnett.
23: Omaha fire investigators say a blaze around 1:30 this morning in an apartment building near 46th and Bird Streets was accidentally caused by unattended cooking. One person was checked out by Omaha Fire Department paramedics for smoke inhalation. The fire was in a garden-level apartment, and one person was displaced. There's a new study out that ranks Omaha as one of the top metro areas in the country for working moms. The report is from Co-Working Cafe. It analyzed metros with more than 300,000 people and weighed them based on factors like employment rate of moms, median income of moms, childcare affordability, along with other factors. Omaha ranked fifth among large metro areas with more than a million people. Lincoln came in fourth among smaller metros between 300 and 500,000 people. I'm Terry Leahy, News Radio 1110 KFAB, Nebraska's news, weather, and traffic station, and online at kfab.com/news. 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
1: Checking on that Thursday dry now, an accident working westbound on Dodge, just past 120th Street, backing you up to the 680 interchange. Also going to find a pretty slow going still, westbound I-80 from the JFK over to about 72nd Street, and still slow eastbound I-80 from the 680 interchange to 72nd. That's a look at traffic. I'm Steve Parker.
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6: Temperatures are expected to stick to the 70s and 80s through the weekend. Cloudy overnight, low 48. A chance of sprinkles on Friday, high 77. Friday night, mostly clear, low 50. More clouds on Saturday, high 80. Sunny skies expected on Sunday, high 72. I'm Elaine Lee Irvin.
7: 73 degrees in Omaha Council Bluff, 75 in Lincoln.
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29: 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All right, here we go. So I'm during a little news break, I just have to talk about this. During the news break, I'm walking through the newsroom, and we have a scanner going all the time, listening to police calls and stuff. So we're alerted to big news, right? And when I was working at the courthouse, I used to do the same thing. I'd scan the police calls on my radio in the area that I worked in, just so you know what's going on around the area. Because there's, believe it or not, around a courthouse, there's sometimes some shady characters. So you want to keep, you want to know what's going on. But I got to tell you, it's like every 10 minutes, there's a call that some whack job is in a store swinging a knife at people, or some whack job's in a store yelling and cursing and knocking stuff over. And, you know, there are a lot of people walking around that are just not in this time zone. It has to be. But you hear it every few minutes. You know, there's a suspect and they're here and they're refused. That's one of the best ones. They're refusing to leave. And usually you'll hear the suspect has removed their pants, you know, or just weird. Tell you, man, give a police officer a thank you when you see them, because that is... Yeah, it's amazing. If you ever get a scanner, there's scanner apps for your phone and stuff. And I know that's what old guys do, is just sit around and listen to the scanner, because it's actually really fascinating. But like every few minutes, oh, we got a guy here at the whatever thrift store, and he's screaming and threatening people. We think he's high on drugs. It's always, you know, suspect could possibly be high on drugs. But wow. And so I was just walking through the newsroom there, and I heard yet another one. Some guy, I won't name any businesses, but whew, that's bad stuff. Okay. Anyway, so what else was I talking about? Oh, yeah, crazy stuff. All right, here's another one. Another goofball story. Here is a food delivery specialist, a DoorDash driver. You know, have you noticed there's a lot of stories now where DoorDash drivers are getting an attitude? You know that? Yeah. Periodically, you'll hear DoorDash driver threw the food because there wasn't a tip, or pizza delivery guy gets in a beef because they didn't like the tip. So here's a girl who is a DoorDash driver, and she was delivering Wendy's food, and the guy she delivered it to, or was delivering it to, was asleep on the couch with his pants down around his ankles and no shirt. So she shot video of it and posted it to her TikTok channel. Well, that didn't work well for her, because now she's been charged with 2 felonies. How about that? Bet you never thought that would happen. 2 felonies. She was charged with, let's see... Oh, darn it.
7: I remember hearing about
29: this. Did you hear about this?
7: Yeah. And it was, there was a big debate going on online, because the first thing people are thinking is, well, what in the world is this guy doing? He's got his pants down, he's no shirt on. What is he doing? And then you stop and think about it for a second. Well, this dude was in his own house.
29: Yeah, he's in his house.
7: Who cares what he's doing?
29: None of your business what he's doing. Well, according to him, he passed out drunk. And forgot that he ordered food, because he's
7: fair enough, I guess.
29: Hammered, right. Okay.
7: Yeah.
29: Well, even if he said he didn't even want the food and was making faces at the DoorDash driver, that doesn't mean you can videotape him and post it. So she's indicted on 2 felony counts: unlawful surveillance and dissemination of an unlawful surveillance image. She said she was being sexually harassed because his pants were down around his ankles.
7: Yes, that's the part that's blasphemy. You're the one that took the video of it. Like, if anything, it's the other way around.
29: Ah, man. This, you know, it's like when you see videos of brawls breaking out, people getting mugged, whatever. It's really scary to me that you're in a moment of crisis and people's first reaction is, well, we probably ought to get that on video. I mean, good Lord. Poor guy, people. Well, why is he there with his pants down? What difference does it make? It's his house. He wants to walk around with his pants down. Why can't he? I once decided I was just going to walk around naked in my house, and I couldn't do it. I just couldn't do it. I just can't do it. So I'm not real good at that.
7: You would think that would feel liberating. Like, look at me. Ah, the world is my oyster. In your own home, of course. Keep that in your own.
29: Yeah, you're not walking around the neighborhood.
7: No, but
29: your oyster's your living room. Hopefully your basement.
7: Yeah.
29: Away from any windows. Yeah, I just thought, you know what? It's just a horrible day. It's cold. It's rainy. I'm by myself. Why get dressed? And that lasted maybe 3 minutes. Not that I'm looking for applause or anything, but you know, just trying to take care of stuff. What a weird day it's been. All right, Chris Baker program, 402-558-1110. I got a lot of emails rolling in here. Here's one, of course. Nobody wants to hear about you being naked. I agree. Sorry I brought it up. You know what? Nobody wants to hear about you being naked either. So there, we're even. Chris Baker Show, look at that. Diversity, equity, all of it right there in one little segment. Chris Baker Show, News Radio 1110 KFAB.
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1: Still working a crash at last check eastbound on Dodge just before 120th Street. That had you backed up to 156, and then westbound traffic slow past it as well. Backed up into the 680 interchange. Still some slowing westbound I-80 from the JFK to 72nd. That's a look at traffic. I'm Steve Parker.
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29: 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It is the Chris Baker radio program, grooving into a Thursday tomorrow, Friday, of course, and that means we'll be playing reverse trivia, and we got really good prizes. How about winning tickets to go see Jimmy Fallon, however you say his name. He's on Fox News all the time. He is at the Astro Theater in La Vista Saturday, May 9th, and you will have an opportunity to win tickets tomorrow as we play reverse trivia. We'd like to see you win. Also, our $1,000 cash word, and you still have a few minutes to get that in. Fun. That's it. The word is fun. So get that, and you will be able to hopefully win that $1,000. We like $1,000. You know what? I would like to boost it up to $2,000, but I can't because I don't have that kind of stroke. Okay. All right. Before we get out of here, again, today is a very bizarre news day. It's very bizarre. Let me, I'll give you the choice, Peyton. Do you want to hear about a Colorado school district who is sued for punishing an Asian student over a black student? Or would you like to hear about the model who said she fought off Jeffrey Epstein with a sex toy?
7: Wow. Well, let's go with that one.
29: A former model and victim of Jeffrey Epstein, not to make light of any of that, who recounted fighting off the perv with a sex toy. I wonder what. Gee, can't figure that out. What would you hit anybody with? Ow. What's that weird-looking scar on your forehead? Shut up. I don't want to talk about it. Elizabeth Freto, I believe, sparked alarm when she suddenly stopped contacting her family. And because she has a Jeffrey Epstein history, they are very, very protective of her. They want to make sure she's safe at all times. Sounds to me like if she just has one toy, she's good to go. I wish I could do the nunchuck joke that I have right here in the back of my mind. She disappeared for several days. Nobody knew where she was. They're like, where are you? Where is she? What happened to her? And then she stopped answering calls. She didn't return any text. They thought, oh, my God, she's gone. She's disappeared. Well, they found her. Thank goodness. How did she get involved with Jeffrey Epstein and end up hitting him with an object? Well, let me explain. The ex-model said that her booking agent, that's the second booking agent that we've heard of today, sent her to Epstein's Manhattan townhouse in 2004, claiming the meeting would change her life. Yeah. And help her become a Victoria's Secret model. Instead of the professional meeting, Jeffrey Epstein started pulling his clothes off in front of her and moving toward a massage table. She thought he was preparing to have a massage and that someone was about to come into the room to give him that massage. And that's when he said, come over here. And he handed her a sex toy. She said she froze. Then she grabbed it and hit him in the head with it.
7: Bonk.
29: Yeah, kirk. I wonder what kind of sound. Probably a slap noise. She says, I don't know where I hit him. I just blacked out, and then I ran as fast as I could out of the room. She said she tried to flee the sex criminal's lair, and she was grabbed by a woman who happened to be Jelaine Maxwell. She told me that I couldn't just leave, but she did anyway. So there you go. See, she should have had two of those. Give one to Jelaine or whatever. Yeah. All right.
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1: Wrapping up the Thursday afternoon drive with an accident still wrapping up at last check. Eastbound on Dodge just before 120th Street. That still has you slow back beyond 144th, and westbound traffic slow past it as well. That's backed up into the 680 interchange. That's a look at traffic. I'm Steve Parker.
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10: Temperatures are expected to stick to the 70s and 80s through the weekend. Cloudy overnight, low 48. A chance of sprinkles on Friday, high 77. Friday night, mostly clear, low 50. More clouds on Saturday, high 80. Sunny skies expected on Sunday, high 72. I'm Elaine Lee Irvin.
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36: Trading Fire. I'm Lisa LaSera, Fox News. The U.S. carried out airstrikes against Iran, even as the two sides are pushing toward a peace deal.
37: U.S. Central Command says Iran launched an unprovoked attack against U.S. warships, leading to self-defense strikes. In a statement, the military says Iran launched missiles, drones, and small boats at three guided missile destroyers transiting the Strait of Hormuz. Those inbound threats were eliminated and no U.S. assets were hit. U.S. airstrikes are spotted against Iranian missile and drone launch sites, command and control locations, and intelligence, surveillance, and reconnaissance facilities. Still, U.S. officials say the strikes do not signal a restarting of the war, and CENTCOM adds it does not seek escalation.
36: Fox's Jared Halpern at the White House. President Trump tells ABC News the strikes are just a love tap, and he said the ceasefire remains in effect. The U.S. is not looking at imminent military action against Cuba, despite President Trump's threats that Havana is next and American warships deployed to the Middle East for the Iran conflict could be there next. That's what officials are telling the Associated Press. Authorities in South Africa and Europe are trying to trace contacts of passengers who got off a cruise ship where there was an outbreak of hantavirus after one passenger died.
0: It turns out as many as 40 people disembarked at the mid-Atlantic island of St. Helena last month. This was after one passenger on board died, but before the virus was suspected. The race is on to track down those passengers who exited early from 12 different countries, including the United States. California, Arizona, Texas, Georgia, and Virginia say they're monitoring former passengers. Some 150 people, including Americans, are still on board and set to anchor off the Spanish Canary Islands this weekend.
36: Fox's Greg Palcott, two others have since died. 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
1: Today, a state board that includes the governor approved the use of state turnback tax money for the proposed Union Omaha Professional Soccer Stadium and mixed-use district in the north downtown area. An eastern Nebraska man faces several charges accused of leading law enforcement on multiple high-speed chases. The state patrol says a sedan was going more than 95 miles per hour on I-80 in Lincoln around 8 last night. A trooper attempted to stop the car, leading the driver to flee. The chase was briefly terminated before the car was found a few minutes later. After stop sticks were deployed, the car came to a stop near Highway 77 in northern Lancaster County with the driver fleeing on foot. Troopers found identifying information inside the car and arrested 20-year-old Nathaniel Campbell at his home in Ceresco early this morning. A new study from Co-Working Cafe ranks Omaha as one of the top metro areas in the country for working moms. I'm Terry Leahy.
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2: Temperatures are expected to stick to the 70s and 80s through the weekend. Cloudy overnight, low 48. A chance of sprinkles on Friday, high 77. Friday night, mostly clear, low 50. More clouds on Saturday, high 80. Sunny skies expected on Sunday, high 72. I'm Elaine Lee Urban.
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1: Glenn Beck is on.
2: Okay. I know this is going to sound crazy. Like, hey, Mr. Talk Show host, the worst thing you can do is start with time travel. However, I'm not your typical talk show host, so I'm starting with time travel. But listen, something came out in science yesterday, and it was reported on, or I read it yesterday. And they now think time travel is possible. But that's not what this story is about. As I'm reading this story, this is science, you know, and quantum physics and quantum mechanics, and they're doing all this stuff with photons and particle entanglement and all this stuff. And I believe we're in an era where science is going to say, see, there is no God. But as I read this story and I tried to understand it, I'm like, wait a minute, that's proving there is a God. This is the way. I mean, this to me, this is prayer. This is that interconnectedness that we have with our families. I mean, I'm starting with time travel, believe it or not. And then we're going to get into the, you know, many, many ways we're all going to die in some horrible, I don't know, cruise ship, virus. I don't know. We'll start here in 60 seconds. 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Okay, now this show's known for its heavy science, of course, you know, all the many science awards that we have won. So let me do my best to come at this not as a scientist and somebody who barely understands anything regarding quantum mechanics, but they have now, through experiments, they believe that time travel is possible, but it's not the way you think it is. So I want you to think of it this way. Imagine that you're a father and you're sitting alone in your house, and the clock on the wall is ticking forward as it always does, but tomorrow you know something terrible is going to happen to your daughter. She's about to walk into real danger, bad choice, risky path, something like that. And your heart aches because you wish you could reach back to yesterday and just say, don't go that way. Turn around. Stay home. You want to tell her, hey, today, her tomorrow, today is not good because you made this choice. Now, in the movies, you'd go through like a glowing door or you'd get into a DeLorean or whatever. But that's not what this is. There's fresh scientific thinking now that has just been published that says that one day you might be able to send a warning back through time. You're not going to go with your body. It's just you're going to slip like a hidden message hidden in a fold of the universe. Okay. And here's my best telling and my best understanding of what science is telling us now. They're saying time is not a straight railroad track marching only forward. It's like a long ribbon, flexible. And under the right conditions, at the tiniest invisible scales, the ribbon can twist and loop back so the end connects with the beginning. The scientists are calling this a closed loop in time. And it's kind of like this cosmic roller coaster where cause and effect gently circle on themselves, okay? You can't go change. You can't go kill Hitler or anything like that, okay? And you can't send your whole self back. You can only send, they believe, information. So think of it this way. You and your daughter are connected in a special invisible way. Scientists would say, like two dancers who have practiced the same steps so perfectly that when one moves, the other feels it instantly, even across great distances. Okay. You carefully prepare your warning today in the future to send it back to her yesterday. And you know exactly how she's going to receive it and understand it yesterday because you've already lived through the moment when she gets it. And so you can adjust the message to cut through any of the noise or confusion. And you are connected to her, so you have a special bond. You know how she's going to react. And so you write this message, if you will, in a way that makes her pause or smile or take action in a different way. When the loop closes, the warning arrives in the past. Okay, do you remember, if you saw the movie Interstellar, remember Dad is on the other side of the bookcase and he's doing something to her watch and she doesn't understand it for a long time. And then suddenly she's like, oh my gosh, that's kind of what this is talking about. So yesterday, your daughter hesitates at that crossroads and she chooses differently and she stays safe. And because she's safe, the future where you sit in your study and send the warning still happens exactly as the way it did. And so the story is consistent, no broken timelines, no disappearing parents, nobody just like, hey, what happened to the other half of my body? I'm disappearing in this picture. Okay. The universe only allows loops that make sense, they think, in one single neat tale. It's not a fantasy. Researchers were inspired by earlier experiments with light and quantum rules and all these things that I don't understand. And they believe now that time travel for information can flow backward without tearing reality apart. This is a fascinating story from modernity news. And it shows at the deepest level of physics, the blending of Einstein's idea about gravity bending time with the strange rules that govern the tiniest bits of our world. That's my best interpretation of what the science, and I know anybody who really actually knows science is like, good God, this guy should be stopped. But let me leave science of what was reported and now give it to you in a different way, a slightly different way. One, we already know. Picture the dad again. It's you. You're sitting in your study. You've lived through tomorrow's near disaster with your daughter. You use that hidden ribbon of time, the closed loop scientists describe. You encode the warning, and it's not a loud shout. It's not a post-it note, okay? It's a whisper of information that slips backward through the twist of space-time. Your daughter, back in yesterday, doesn't hear a voice. She doesn't see a vision. She just feels something. It's a sudden hesitation, a quiet, don't go there, in her chest. A hunch, the spirit, a prompting, a God wink. Okay? That's what they're saying can be sent back through time. A God wink. Something that she will connect with. An intuition. A gut feeling. And she acts on it. She stays safe and the loop closes perfectly. And the future still holds the loving dad who sent the message and everything is fine. In that framing,

no clear reason. Science dismisses all of this stuff, okay? Or they'll say, well, that is your mind processing, you know, your subconscious mind rapidly processing clues, you know, and it feels like it's in the past, but it's not really, whatever. I've always described these things coming from God. But now this new thinking about time loops opens a pretty wondrous door. What if the promptings, what if these God winks are all, get this, part of the God-designed cosmos itself and our entangled connection to it, sending little love notes from ahead? Science doesn't describe it this way, but, you know, science also doesn't understand, you know, if God exists, then he's the greatest scientist of all time. To me, it's only logical. The entire universe has a grand design. Look at the universe. Explain this. How did this just kind of happen? Okay? Grand design or a unifying. They're always looking, we got to find the unifying theory. Okay, it's God. And if there is a grand design, then there has to be a designer. What's first cause? None of this is proven. May never be. We're still far from turning quantum theory into something that you can measure in a daily human experience. But holy cow, that is quite the statement from science. That things arrive to us not as words, but as feelings that you trust. You act and safety follows. Tomorrow, you smile because the nudge worked. The next time you feel that sudden pull to slow down, call her. Take the other road. Pause and listen. I mean, I think it's God, but science may now be on the verge of explaining how God works. Universe's quiet time travel, your future self, or the caring connections around you, your family whispering across the fold so today turns out a little better than it otherwise would have. That is the gentle magic this research invites us to imagine, I think. No flashy machines, just a kinder cosmos where warnings travel as feelings, loops protect us, and the whole grand tale stays beautifully intact. I'm only telling you this today because I know God exists already. I just think we are on the verge of science doing one of two things. And it's going to do the same. It's going to do the same thing. Actually, it's going to do one thing. And then it's, well, then we're going to choose it. Either is going to, we're going to look at science. We're going to go, see, that proves there is no God. Or we're going to go, look at how God has designed this. Okay. Look at this. I have no idea how the universe works. Nobody really has any idea. This little experiment that I'm asking you to go on here won't cost me anything. You know, and that my little experiment is I'm a pray harder than ever, but I know this is not what science is saying because there's no photons involved. But, you know, thinking good thoughts and thinking about decisions that maybe loved ones have made yesterday, I'm going to pray a little harder for them, not only in the future, but also literally yesterday as well. We're at the beginning of this understanding, but take a few minutes today. We're going to get into how we're all going to die soon, but take just a second today as we start our day to admire how great God is and how what an amazing creation that we are allowed to watch unfold in front of us. And ponder this. How many promptings have you felt lately that just with this understanding, you might go, did I get that from somebody I love? Were they helping me course correct? What an amazing time to be alive.
Okay, now let's talk about how we're all going to die from some new virus. First, let me tell you about Simply Safe. The most ideal situation would be one where you could always ensure that every member of your family was safe at all times. Sadly, we don't live in that kind of world, but you can't have

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2: Bernadette, 9142, a Torch Insider, to that monologue. And her big takeaway was, send me the Powerball numbers.
0: You know, I mean, so am I the only one? Jason, no. Did you listen to that? Did you? I mean, that's fascinating, isn't it?
2: Yeah, I mean, that's
3: fascinating
2: people talk
3: stuff
2: about how the Big Bang Theory is probably an explanation for God. There are things in science that prove him.
0: Do you know the Big Bang Theory started out as a Christian theory? Did you know that?
2: Nobody knows
0: that. Nobody knows that. That was a Christian theory. And scientists saw how effective that was and dismantled it. Turned it upside down on itself. That was a Christian theory. Okay, I agree with you. You know, I don't know how God creates. I don't know how God creates, but let's just say it happened at this instant of a big bang. What lit the match? What lit the match? God. There has to be something before there is nothing. That was the Christian theory. And they've just cut out the what lit the match part. it's nuts. It is nuts.
3: Yeah, we're definitely entering that weird time where all of these technological advances are going to start. People are going to start using this to elevate the scientists above God. And that's what progressives have been trying to do for absolute forever. Decades. Forever. Yeah. One of the biggest classes it's most sought after in the university I went to was this class called Theology and Science. Everyone was trying to get into it. And you think about the science when I was in school, email was just starting to come out. Now we have quantum computing, we have AI, everything else, UFO disclosure.
0: We are now on the verge of creating a new God. There, in our lifetime, before I die, I think in the next decade, quantum computing, whatever it is, AI, will be considered by many people a God. Mm-hmm. And I said just earlier, I think it was earlier this week, you have to choose your God right now, because if you don't, another God, believe me, there is a God out there, small g, that is choosing you. And that could be, you know, your car, your job, your reputation, whatever it is, that is choosing you. You have to choose your God, and you have to do it right now. And you better get deep into God, because this is going, even the very elect are going to be lost. And pray you're not one of them. I pray I'm not one of them. I pray I'm not already lost. I just think that we're in this really sketchy territory, science is going to be doing all kinds of things. Look for it, no matter what they say it is, look for it to prove the existence of this grand design and this glorious universe and a grand designer, otherwise known as God. All right, leaf filter. Old-timers. The old-timers will tell you, you know, sometimes doing something the easy way isn't the right way to go. Usually, once they say that, it's about the right time to put them in a nursing home. You know what I mean? The difference between, for instance, cleaning leaves out of your gutter every spring and never having to do it again. Yeah, It's believable. The easy way, you know, so much better. Just get Leaf Filter. Leaf Filter is designed to keep leaves and pine needles and debris out of your gutters in the first place. So, old man, get back to the nursing home because this is the easy way. Water can flow away from your house the way it's supposed to without having, you know, you turning into a part-time gutter janitor every few months. Once you realize you never have to climb on that ladder again, it changes your entire relationship with trees. 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
16: A strong ridge of high pressure is keeping skies clear from California through the Great Basin and into the Southwest. Highs ranging from the 70s along the Pacific coast to the upper 90s in the deserts of Arizona and southern Nevada. In the Pacific Northwest, a weak onshore flow is bringing some clouds and scattered light showers, mainly along the Washington and Oregon coasts. Temperatures staying in the 50s and low 60s. Moving into the northern Rockies and high plains, expect breezy conditions, isolated afternoon rain developing from Montana into Wyoming, and a more active pattern is hitting the central plains and Midwest. Widespread showers and thunderstorms there from Kansas all the way through Missouri into Illinois. Some of those storms becoming extra strong with gusty winds and small hail. Further east, the Great Lakes region sees cooler, cloudy weather with light rain. Along the east coast, conditions vary. The northeast remains cool and breezy. The mid-Atlantic and southeast experiencing warmer and humid air. In Alaska, a mix of coastal rain and some interior snow showers continue, while Hawaii is enjoying trade winds and some passing soft showers. That's your national forecast. I'm Monica Nelson.
17: A health expert is raising awareness about the deadliest form of skin cancer, melanoma. Cleveland Clinic dermatologist Jennifer Lucas says the longer melanoma has to grow, the harder it is to treat. She says see a skin doctor if you flag any skin spots that are uneven, have irregular borders, or vary in color. A spot that's bigger than the tip of a pencil eraser also raises concern. Melanoma can be caused by exposure to the sun.
18: And sunscreen should be part of your daily routine. In the morning, just like you brush your teeth, put that sunscreen on. Because it doesn't matter if it's cloudy, it doesn't matter if it's sunny. All of that exposure is going to put you at risk.
17: Data shows just about all cases of melanoma can be cured if caught early. Utz is recalling two of its popular potato chip brands due to the risk of salmonella contamination. The company recalling select flavors of bag sizes of Zapp's and Dirty Brand potato chips because the company was notified that milk powder in some of the seasonings may contain salmonella, but the company advises against eating the chips. Health update, I'm Scott Pringle.
19: Peek-a-boo. Peek-a-boo. Smile.
20: Smile, buddy.
19: Come on, smile. Oh, honey, he's still not smiling.
20: Maybe he's not a smiler.
19: Yeah, maybe he's just not a happy baby.
20: Maybe he's just being a boy. You know how boys are.
19: Or maybe he's teething. Oh, poor baby. I think his gums hurt.
20: Maybe he's just tired.
19: Or maybe his tummy hurts. He didn't eat that much.
20: Maybe he's not ticklish.
19: You think maybe he's scared of the dog?
20: Maybe he'll outgrow it. Maybe it's a phase. Maybe he just doesn't like smiling.
19: Maybe he has autism. And we can definitely do something to help.
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0: You don't pass the SAVE Act, you are going to lose every single vote you come up for. You don't have the balls to stand up and do what 80%, both left and right, want from Congress. You don't have the balls to stand up. Republicans, you're toast the next election. And you're seeing it now in the results in Indiana. We'll get into that. Also, I want to talk to you a little bit about the L.A. debates. Spencer Pratt is killing it, at least in PR, and they hate him for it. We got to get him on because I love him for it. He's driving them out of their minds. Also coming up in just a few minutes. Let's see. We got a couple of guests on today. We have Luke Rosiak. He's the guy who just did he exposed the scam, in Ohio. He's got a lot more to say about that. One other bit of business note. If you watched my, speech at Ellis Island, many people say it was the best speech I gave. It felt like it at the time. It's very empowering. It is really, you're gonna walk away with a real understanding of America. You can find it at glenbeck.com/torch. Make sure you watch that speech. But if you like that and you know somebody who's struggling and just needs a good understanding of the world, I just did an interview with this kid who I just absolutely love. I just think he is so smart. His name is Dallin Malm, and he just started a podcast. I think he has like 100 subscribers on YouTube. 64. Okay. I'd like to get him up to 10,000 subscribers because I think this kid gets it. He is, he takes a view of the world through empowerment and art and God. And he just gets it. And he did this interview with me, I don't know, a few weeks ago, and it just posted today. I just think it's a great interview. The way he asked the questions, the way he wove the whole story together, it comes out as a really empowering podcast. So if you want some information, inspiration, and people, I don't make any money off this. I don't, you know, I just think this is, I think this kid has something. I think he's really good. Momentum Theory, the Momentum Theory podcast with Dallin Malm. It's episode 21. You can find it on Spotify, YouTube, or Apple. Tweet that out for me, if you will, Ricky, so you can find it. Momentum Theory podcast. It's available now. Okay, let me bring in Michaela, because do we have the jingle, Sarah, anywhere of the, you know, she's always concerned about the birth rate, you know, and the sperm count and everybody, everything else. Michaela is our millennial producer who is very MAHA. Do you have the jingle, Sarah? You don't? Okay. We were talking in our meeting this morning, and I said, I have to talk about the Honda virus now. And I know I've been avoiding it. I hate to say it. I've been avoiding it like the plague. And of course, Miss MAHA steps up and she's like, you have to talk about it, and you have to talk to Annie Jacobson about it. And so I thought, well, I'm going to get Michaela on to talk about it because I haven't been following it. I mean, I know what it is, but I've just so dismissed. This is the problem with them overplaying their hand last time. I've so dismissed it that it's like, we're all going to die of something. Bring it on.
8: Here's Michaela. Millennial birthday update.
0: There you go. Michaela.
12: Hey, I'm you know, calling you not from my help. Honda virus bunker, so if I lose you, it's because I've died of the virus.
0: So do you think this is something to worry about? Are you all upset about this?
12: Well, we said this morning, Glenn, when we were chatting, that there's so many ways to die. So I would prefer to focus on all the ways we can live, but I do want to tell you a little bit about the Honda virus first. And then I can give you some of my official doctorly advice, since I have a BFA in acting.
0: Right. And I believe your husband went to clown school. Literally.
12: Yes,
0: went to clown school. So
12: he did. Yeah. He did literally do that. So everyone listening should take this very seriously from me. This is my official medical advice. Okay, so the Honda virus.
0: Yes.
12: The Honda virus is now going viral because there was a cruise ship in Argentina where three people suddenly caught it and died. It's really more of like a family of viruses. And in the U.S., it has a 38% mortality rate when people get it. So that's the bad news.
0: Okay, but wait. Like this is something that has been, this has been around forever, right? We've known about the Honda virus forever. And I guess you have to eat rat poop or something usually to get it. And they still don't know how these people got it. They don't know if it's how it's being transmitted. But they got it on this ship, right?
12: Typically, you have to inhale rodent feces or you have to eat rat poop, like you said. So very few of us get it. Interestingly, Gene Hackman's wife died of this. So I don't know exactly how that happened. Yes, that was last year. But they're typically it's spread just by interacting with rodents. So if you try to limit your interaction with rodents, you should be fine. But there's one strain, the Andes virus, which is found in Argentina, which transmits human to human. That's where this cruise ship came out of. That's why people are concerned. But the issue is it takes 8 weeks for symptoms to show up. So these people on this cruise ship all get off. They scatter to the winds, potentially carrying a human to human virus. But we don't know. But
0: well, that just seems like a stupid idea. Why didn't we? I mean, do we not learn from movies? Can people who are in charge just watch some more movies, please? Oh my gosh, you wouldn't be working on AI, and you would have put these people in, like, you know, plastic bubbles, or they would have gone down in the basement in some place in Atlanta and never be heard from again. I mean, can we not hold them for 5 weeks?
12: Yeah, they're already gone. But luckily, there's already been a vaccine in the works for this that started a long time ago. In 2024, Moderna was working on an mRNA vaccine, and the University of Bath is already working on a vaccine. So the great news is, as soon as your baby is born, you can probably vaccinate them against the hantavirus soon.
0: Oh, that is great. Tell me more, Bill Gates.
12: But here's
0: they've been working on a vaccine. Unbelievable.
12: That's
0: so, you know, here's the problem. Okay, go ahead.
12: Let me tell you the good news. You're seven times more likely to be struck by lightning than to get the hantavirus.
0: That's good, unless you live in Tampa. Okay, so, but the COVID, when it first started, it had a mortality rate, they said, of 13%. But it was more like 3%, wasn't it?
12: We found 5.3 for Alpha.
0: Okay. And this has a mortality rate we know of 40%. So this one, if it actually does go airborne, that sounds kind of bad. Kind of bad.
12: That would be pretty bad. But as of right now, I think my most professional medical advice would be to not eat rat poop and carry on.
0: Okay. See, this is the kind of advice you get from people on this program. And I think that's good advice. I'll live by that one.
12: Well, if you're thinking about, I'm going to go out and eat rat poop today, I would say limit that for the next couple of weeks. And then if you're like, I'm going to go somewhere with a lot of rats, like a rat farm or a rat petting zoo, the next couple of weeks, I would just pull that back. And then you should be able to continue on eating rat poop from there.
0: Hang on. I'm just going to whisper this into yesterday. Hey, don't eat rat poop. Now somebody might think, I'm going to eat rat poop. And then they're like, I don't know where that prompting came from, but.
2: Somebody did whisper, soothsayer account on X. I am a soothsayer is the handle. In 2022, they tweeted 2023, Corona ended. In 2026, hantavirus. So,
0: did you check into this deeper than what you'd had?
2: I have been looking. I went into the Wayback Machine. Nothing pulls up. They only have about five tweets in their timeline. I can't even locate where the account originates from. You know, Elon actually updated the settings so you could do that. I can't figure out where they. It's possible that they, quote, predicted a bunch of things like this and then deleted everything else when it just so happened that hantavirus popped up in 2026.
0: It also is possible that Fauci, Gates, or any of these clowns, you know, the World Health Organization put that tweet out.
2: It's possible that this is the person that is already working on the vaccine.
0: Right. I mean, that's the problem with this. Jason, I want to bring you in this, and don't go anywhere, Michaela, because I'd like to hear you on this, because you're in a different age group. Me, I've had enough of this. They have so discredited themselves. If they come with a virus, I mean, with a vaccine on this thing, I'm not taking the vaccine. I'm not taking it. And you know what they'll do? They'll lock you up if you haven't taken the vaccine. They'll do exactly the same thing they did last time. And then, you know, our kids won't go to school and we'll have masks. And nobody's learned anything from the last time. And if they wouldn't have overplayed their hand last time, if this turns out to be a real virus, a real problem, they would have saved more lives had they not overreacted with coronavirus and COVID. So distorted that.
3: You're acting like it was almost kind of like a big trial run to see what they could do to us during the COVID pandemic. And they have things like kill switches in cars now or something that they could totally abuse.
0: Yeah, I know.
3: That's happening.
0: Michaela, that's how I look at it in my generation. How does your generation look at this?
12: Well, I'm more worried about panic. So essentially, if we start to panic, we're more likely to extinct ourselves via doom scrolling, worrying about the hantavirus and accidentally doing that instead of having more babies, for example. I'm more worried about that. I mean, I think what happens is we fixate on these things and they prevent us from, as we said this morning, if we're going to die with your boots on, but live with your boots on. And a lot of our generation gets crippled with fear. We're the people that were told the world's going to catch on fire and then it's also going to freeze. And it doesn't matter because by the time you're out of college, you're going to be dead from a pandemic. And it's noise that stops people from going out, starting a business, getting married. And I personally think that even if this is a real virus, there's nothing we can do about it right now. I don't trust the medical establishment, just like most people my age. I mean, I'm a really agreeable person, and I am so disagreeable to my doctor. Everything they say to me, I'm like, but really, where did you learn that? Fauci. Like, that's my first response. And
0: yeah,
12: it's probably
0: it's fine too.
12: It is.
0: And by the way, notice she worked in, because she does it every time you talk to, you could talk to her about anything and she will work in. My generation's not having enough babies, which brings me to the jingle again, Sarah.
1: Here's your millennial sperm count update.
0: There you go. So, Michaela.
12: Yeah, number one problem above hantavirus.
0: I know, and I actually agree with you on that. It's just you seem a little obsessed by it. But thank you very much.
12: I am obsessed with the continuation of the species, Glenn, I have to say. That's
0: Blah, blah, blah.
2: I'm never going to forgive you, though, for making Glenn talk about sperm.
0: Yeah.
2: Love you. Mean
0: makes
2: it.
0: Makes everybody very comfortable. Oh,
12: love you guys, too.
0: Well,
12: we can talk
0: Let's
12: about
0: talk
12: sperm.
0: Some more.
12: Sperm or rat poop, it's your choice. That's what I come on for. That's what I bring to the team.
0: Okay, good. Thanks. Good. It's what you always wanted. You growing up and you're like, I want to go on the Glenn Beck program someday and talk about sperm and poop. Well, dream come true.
12: Hi, dream Mom. I hope you're proud.
0: Michaela, I just love you so much. Thank you for coming on. I will tell you, that is the biggest problem. Nobody believes anything. Nobody believes anything. And what are they going to do? They're going to have to get more draconian because people don't believe anything. Why would, you know, the problem here is you were working on a vaccine. Wow. You started a couple of years ago. What a coincidence. You know what other vaccine you were working on? COVID. I mean, these guys are there. This is a death cult. It's a death cult. And one of these viruses is going to be real. I don't know. Maybe it's this one, but one of them is going to be real. And they have so discredited themselves. That's why Fauci needs to go to jail. That's why, you know, Jason, remember when we were talking about, the COVID vaccine, and this is early on, and we showed the actual system of wire transfers of money going to the Treasury. Was it the Treasury or the Fed?
3: The Fed.
0: Right? The Fed. So these companies that are making the vaccine and selling them, we were showing you the documents on how they were wire transferring their share of the profits to the Fed. Now, I still don't hear very much talk about that. And that's absolute proven fact. It's no credibility. So just hold on to God. God will tell you what to do. Just pray to serve him, pray to build his empire, pray to be on his side, pray that the Spirit is with you always, live your life in a way that the Spirit can always, and then never disobey the Spirit. Do exactly what you're told, no matter how crazy it sounds, do exactly what you're told. That is the only thing that will save any of us from here on out. Everything else has lost its credibility. You know what hasn't? Even your church can lose credibility. God hasn't lost credibility. I know I can still trust God. More in a minute. 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
24: Just before midnight on Saturday, February 19th, 2005, Danielle Imbeau and her friend Richard Patron left a crowded Philadelphia bar. 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
24: Those same questions frustrated law enforcement. The FBI called it murder for hire.
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24: What happened to Danielle and Richard?
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0: So we have Luke Rosiak on here in a second. He's a senior investigative reporter at the Daily Wire. He focuses on government efficiency. He is the guy that already won the award for best DOGE reporting, but he's the guy who went into Ohio recently and found all this corruption. He's going to be on with us next because this is just the beginning of the story. But one of the things I want to address is, why is the Somali community so central to all of this? And why doesn't anybody want us to look into that? They say it's racism, but this is a really important point, and I hope to get Luke to talk a little bit about that as we continue the show next.
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0: Let me ask you something. How many different places do you have to go right now just to understand your business insurance? And I don't mean to buy it. I mean to actually just understand it. Because for most people, business insurance is not one thing. It's a collection of things. Different policies, different documents, different people you have to call depending on what the question is. And when you actually need a straight answer, you don't always get one. 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Well, this new company, I am a big fan of, SuperSure, they just fixed this. It's one agency, one team, working with you year-round, not just when it's time to renew, so you can actually see how everything fits together instead of trying to piece it together for yourself. And they even built a tool called the Fine Print Facts. It'll take all the legal language and translate it into real English so you know exactly what you have, what it covers, and what it doesn't. Because you should know. You should never have to guess when something is right, when it's this important. 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
15: Intercepted. I'm Lisa Lacerra, Fox News. U.S. Central Command says Iran launched what it called unprovoked attacks on U.S. ships in the Strait of Hormuz, and the U.S. responded.
16: The Iranian attack came as U.S. Navy destroyers were crossing the Strait of Hormuz to the Gulf of Oman. A CENTCOM statement saying in part, quote, Iranian forces launched multiple missiles, drones, and small boats as USS Truxton, USS Rafael Peralta, and USS Mason transited the International Sea Passage.
15: Fox's Ashley Webster in Tel Aviv. President Trump on a phone call with ABC News called the U.S. response a love tap and said the ceasefire with Iran is still in effect. Secretary of State Marco Rubio met with Pope Leo XIV today at the Vatican. This coming after President Trump has been critical of Leo's comments on the conflict in Iran.
17: The pre-planned visit lasted more than 2 hours, but it's unclear how much of that was spent with the pontiff and if the president's top diplomat was able to mend relations. Russians. A readout from the Vatican reveals there was an exchange of views on the regional and international situation, while the State Department highlighted the, quote, strong relationship between Washington and the Vatican.
15: Fox's Aisha Hosni. Borders are Tom Homan blasting New York Governor Kathy Hochul after she said she will move to restrict ICE operations in the state.
1: So rather than one agent taking the custody of one bad guy in the safety and security of a jail, which is safer for the officer, safer for the alien, and safer for the